0: Again, because of the weather in Wellington, some of them drove as much as 15 hours to get up to the Bay of Islands from Wellington, so commitment there. I can tell you, the rugby game was a hard-fought battle between the Rugby for Life Invitational team and the Parliamentarians. 22-10 was the final score for Rugby for Life's Invitational team, so the Graham Thorne Cup stays in Russell. And to be fair to the MPs on the team, they were up against some pretty heavy hitters. The team was captained by Tane Randall and included sports juno Andrew Saville and Hungy master Riwe Spraggan, and coached by Ian Jones. On Parliament's side, there was Mark Mitchell, Simon Watts, Greg O'Connor and Grant McCullum, alongside various staff from across Parliament. And for those that haven't heard yet, Mark Mitchell did not come out particularly well. He was taken to North Shore Hospital yesterday after breaking two ribs. But unbelievably, he's shown up to Parliament today in his suit and tie and just shared this update on social media.
1: Thank you for the messages. If you are sending me a message, please don't make it a funny one. You know what it's like when you've got a couple of broken ribs. Laughing is the one and coughing are the two things that you want to try and avoid. But I hope that all of you have a great week.
0: So I hope he's all right. As for the ladies in the parliamentary netball team, they unfortunately also lost to the Russell side. MPs Karen Shaw and Catherine Wedd were in that team. They were watched on the sideline by Dame Jenny Shipley, the namesake of the trophy for that matchup. The Dame Jenny Shipley trophy.
2: The ship, there you go.
3: Yeah.
2: I tell you what, those ribs, broken ribs going into an election campaign, it's not great.
3: No.
2: I mean, when I've broken my ribs in the past, just being able to sleep, finding a position you can lie down so you can get some rest is hard enough.
3: Yeah.
2: Let alone heading out around the country to campaign.
3: Poor Mitch.
0: I don't know how he's at Parliament today. And he flew down this morning. And, you know, I mean, I'm not saying he doesn't fit, but he's not a small guy. So imagine your ribs crammed into that Air New Zealand seat. You know, I just stood on him.
3: He's fronting up. Yeah, absolutely. Ethan, thank you very much, mate. You have a great afternoon. And we'll see you back here tomorrow.
0: Cheers, boys.
2: And also, we're going to talk about that after three, is it?
3: Yep, after three.
2: When do you know to pack in sport? You know, when do you know, when you have that moment where it's time to go, I don't know. Yeah. I don't know if I can be out on the field anymore.
3: Yeah.
2: I remember my moment with footy when I had to pack it in.
3: Yeah, right. Okay, that's going to be a great chat. After 3 o'clock, 0800 80 1080 is that number. It is 17 past 12. Coming up next, the regional ramp with Danica McLean. And Gloria Vale is in the spotlight once more.
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8: Very good afternoon to you. It is 27 past 12. And just before we get to Wendy with the headlines, some texts coming through on 9292.
9: You're absolutely correct. Those handmaid's tale costumes were based on Gloria Vale. But I'm looking at them and they're not. They look very different. So at Gloria Vale, you've got the long ankle length blue dresses but a bit of a headgear. But the headgear goes backwards, as in it's not bright red like Handmaid's Tale, and the cap of the hat doesn't go forward.
8: It's a bit more calming colours, isn't it? You know, sort of the blue and white. Some creative licence taken there.
9: Talking about, in regards to the topic we're doing after 1 o'clock, Matt and Tyler, New Zealand has become a place to celebrate mediocrity, tall poppy syndrome on Red Bull. Sad, but it's only getting worse with time, Tony.
8: Mm.
9: Yeah, but the tall poppy syndrome... The term tall poppy's been around for a very long time in New Zealand, right?
8: Mm, it has.
9: So have we always been like that, or are we more so now?
8: It's an interesting question, and we're going to take your calls on that after 1 o'clock, 0800 80 10 80, and 9292 is the text number. Keep them coming in. Headlines with Wendy coming up.
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0: and two Peruvian llamas. Now, the llamas were trained to settle and were promoted to give rides to children around the zoo. But it wasn't until it wasn't until the 1980s that llamas actually started becoming popular on lifestyle blocks. They were only seen in zoos prior to that. Now it seems completely normal. I don't know about you guys, but driving past lifestyle blocks, you'll see llamas everywhere.
1: Yeah.
0: But back in some articles, they spoke of them being trained to pull carriages around the zoo. I don't know if that ever happened. They're used for fibre, so they're shorn around every 1 to 2 years, and each llama can produce 3 to 5 kg of soft fibre. But also, I didn't know this, they are fiercely territorial, and some farmers actually use them to guard lambing ewes against roaming dogs and predators. Mm. So I believe there's a small farm, it might be the inner city farm in Auckland actually, where they have used llamas in the past to stand guard of ewes and other livestock. And that's very similar to donkeys, because donkeys are also used as guard dogs effectively, because they absolutely hate anyone coming on their patch. So there you go. They do spit and bite, but they're very territorial.
1: But the big question is, what's the difference between a llama and an alpaca?
0: Oh, I knew you were going to go there. Mm-hmm.
2: Let's go, Jess.
1: I mean, I don't know.
0: I don't know, to be fair. Myself, I haven't really looked that up. But
1: all right.
0: Yeah.
1: A llama's bigger.
0: I think there's a size difference.
1: Mm. Yeah, right.
2: Much longer neck.
1: Yeah.
0: Yeah, okay. Yeah, I don't know.
1: We'll look into it again.
0: I'm giving them a wide berth all the time anyway, because llama spit is disgusting.
2: Mm, yeah, have a good week.
1: Can a llama and an alpaca create an offspring?
2: Great question.
0: What would you? Well, probably.
1: Well, I'm sure the. I'm sure some of them have given it a go.
2: Yeah.
0: Well, you can cross a horse with a donkey.
1: Yeah.
0: That's where you get a mule. So yeah. Yeah. Okay, I would imagine so. But
1: We'll look into some of these facts for you, Jess.
2: Yep. We'll do some investigating.
0: Do my job for me, please. Yeah. Thank you.
2: Absolutely. We can do that. Jess, thank you very much. You have a great afternoon. We'll see you back here tomorrow.
0: Sounds good.
2: That is Jess Davidson for thecountry.co.nz. Up next, New Zealand Herald business reporter Tom Rennell is in, and gym magnate and former Olympian Les Mills has passed away, so we'll tell you more about that next. 23-1.
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0: Beth, thank you very much. You have a great afternoon.
1: Cheers, you too.
0: See you back here soon. That is Entertainment with Beth Haviland. Coming up next, Dean McLaughlin, Chat Sport, and a Mitchell Tun puts Black Caps in the box seat versus England. We'll tell you more about that next, 12:45.
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0: 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G'day, Dean.
11: Greetings, Earthlings, you well?
0: Yeah, very good, mate. So let's have a chat about the Black Caps. So Mitchell Tun puts them in the box seat versus England.
11: He was amazing. 13 times he got hit on the body or gloves, trying to go forward to Jofra Archer and then finding it around his ears. It was just so impressive. He's so gutsy, just like Dad, who obviously was an All Black. He wouldn't have looked out of place on a rugby field after coming off and having 13 bruises. So, yeah, 100 off, 241 balls for him. Put us in a real winning position. We need 6 wickets. They need 270 runs.
12: Rough.
11: And I know whose side I'd rather be on.
12: Mm. Yeah, well, sounds like Ben Stokes doesn't want to be on the English Test side anymore. He's... strange time to announce your retirement. What's going on there?
11: It was. I think it was a big up yours to the establishment, to the ECB, the England Cricket Board. He's obviously not happy at the way that he was treated after the first test where he was suspended for breaking curfew. And he's obviously decided enough's enough. But it was interesting when he told his team pre-match, he did say the reasons will come out. And I just think he's going to unload. He will unleash soon. And Brendan McCullum could very well be in that firing line.
0: Right. Sounds like it could get pretty spicy, that one. but it was pretty full on. Liam Lawson banks the fourth straight points finish in Austria.
11: Yeah, how cool. His fourth consecutive race where he has been amongst the points. I can't get over his mental resilience. Like last week, there was so much chatter about he was going to be ditched by the Racing Bulls team. And he just continues to go out there and perform and finish higher up than his teammate. If they want somebody that's prepared to give their all for their team, whatever the circumstances, just keep on keeping on. He's their man. And I can't believe they want to let him go.
12: Yeah, well, you know, all the Red Bull bosses were there because it was on their home track. So. Mm-hmm.

0: rumours floating around.
1: Yes.
0: And the Netty. How about that? The herd of the 2025 final defeat spurs the Mystics to an ANZ Premiership title.
2: Look, they did so well. I love the Mystics. They are such a professional organisation. Earlier in the week, assistant coach Rob Wright, in an interview, was asked about the state of the competition, and he let go with a few home truths that sort of put them offside with Netball New Zealand, and you know, they're sticking up for their players and for the rest of the competition that still don't know what's happening next year. Oh my gosh, you know, all these players have gone off contract now and they still don't know if they've got a job for the future. So the fact that they were prepared to stand up for their convictions during a grand final week and walk the walk, I'm so impressed and proud of the Mystics. And, you know, if they do want to go and play in Australia and can make the grade there, although I don't think Australia can afford to expand the competition to us, they deserve it.
0: Yeah, good on them.
1: Yep, absolutely. And finally, NZR lock in a trio of All Blacks versus Wallabies, Anzac Day test, but we don't get one.
2: Yeah, Brisbane's come up with the money, so they're going to get them next year, 2029 and 2031. What a time to be a Queenslander, eh? With the Rugby World Cup next year, and you've got the Olympics coming in the early 30s. Do you just want to chip in and maybe buy a rental property there, guys? And, and then we can hang out there every time there's a major sporting event.
1: I like the sound of that, mate.
2: It's a no-brainer, though, isn't it? And I think there will be some Super Rugby teams saying, oh, it's too disruptive. But, you know, it's just like having a bye week. You know, everyone's going to get a bye week. We've got to do the right thing via the sport. And if you want to compete in Australia against league and AFL and whatnot, this is the sort of thing you need to do.
0: Yeah, but as a New Zealand fan, you go, come on. You know, you guys are up against it with rugby at the moment in New Zealand. Flick us a bone, you know?
1: Yeah, 100%. Dean, thank you very much, mate. You have a great afternoon.
2: It's a joy being here. I look forward to chatting with you guys after I've been down in Christchurch to that new stadium seeing the All Blacks play France this weekend. Good.
1: Whoa. You're welcome anytime, mate. That is Dean McLaughlin with Sport. It is 7 minutes to 1.
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1: News Talk ZB, it is 5 minutes to 1 after 1 o'clock. Kiwi Formula One superstar Liam Lawson, he's opened up in a new podcast. That's the High Performance Podcast. He's talked about everything from his Red Bull exit, along with where his self-belief comes from, and to ignoring people who said Formula One was impossible. But he also talked about something we're going to chat about after 1 o'clock. Here it is.
9: There's so much negativity in New Zealand, especially, where like if you're a kid, like I go to a go-kart track now and you know, kids

0: know, want photos and autographs and stuff like that. And I'll ask them, what do you want to race? And that, like, honestly, a 7-year-old kid will tell me, oh, I want to be a Formula One driver like you, but it's too hard. You know, it's too impossible. You know, my dad told me it's too expensive. And I'm like, you're 7 years old. You know, you can't, as much as something is very hard and very unrealistic, I feel like it's a terrible mindset or terrible thing to teach your son to have that mindset.
1: Craig does not agree. He says, guys, the reality is most people don't have the ability to sell their house and pour their entire income into funding their kids into a go-karting junior formula racing dream. Only one to three new drivers worldwide make it into F1. That's from Craig. Yeah, but just because you don't make it all the way doesn't mean that you won't have experienced amazing things on the journey and learnt a lot, and who knows what opens up. Things open up when you try and do things. When you give something 100%, there's a lot of other lessons you learn in the middle.
2: Yeah. What do you say? 0800 80 1080 is that number to call, and 9292 is the text number. News, sport and weather coming up with Wendy Petrie. 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
10: 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Back tomorrow morning from 6 till 9 a.m. This is News Talk ZB News.
11: It's 1 o'clock. I'm Wendy Petrie. Climate activist Mike Smith is filing fresh High Court proceedings challenging the government's incoming amendment bill. The amendments to the Climate Change Response Act would prevent tort-based climate litigation. Jordan Dunn has more.
12: Announcing the bill, Justice Minister Paul Goldsmith expressed his intention to stop Mike Smith's claim against our six largest greenhouse gas emitters. Smith's new proceedings accused the government of acting with an improper purpose, intending to disrupt an ongoing court process. He says the decision was made with input and consultation from defendants in the case, without also considering him.
13: An Auckland Christian sect leader has been found guilty of the manslaughter of a follower whose body was found floating in rubbish bags and faces up to life imprisonment alongside his wife. Orewas Kai Zhao Liu and Lun Yui Zhao were arrested in 2020.

0: the best you can do, but I don't think you can crush their dreams either.
1: Do you think Do you think there is still a mentality in New Zealand that when it comes to kids sport, let's say, that there is that mentality that a kid, even if they are performing very well, they're kind of taught you've got to keep your head down. You can't be too boastful about it. You can't put your head above the parapet too much. You've got to be humble, and nothing wrong with being humble, but you know, that mentality kind of, I mean, that's the essence of Tall Poppy, right?
0: 100%. I would believe it. Well, my kids are only just pulled out. They're early 20s. And I would say they're it's definitely still there. And we definitely, I don't know how you change that, but there is that culture. And I think maybe sometimes we do need to teach the children to be a wee more confident and be proud of themselves. Other countries that do that, America and that, they treat them to teach them to be very confident.
1: Yeah. Yeah, I think America and Australia, they do that very well in terms of, you know, worldwide sporters. They're not afraid to boost themselves when they're doing well. But for some reason, it seems to be a Kiwi thing that even if you're doing well, you can't skite about it. You can't be too boastful. You've got to keep your head down and don't tell anybody you're too good.
0: I suppose there's a difference between skiting and actually just enjoying your achievements, isn't there?
2: Yeah. That's right. I mean, there is, definitely. I mean, you don't want a precocious little... that's why sportsmanship is such an important part of it, right? Huge part of it.
0: Absolutely. And if your child doesn't get a position though because the other child, the coach's son or something, I mean, that's not teaching any of them anything really, is it? I mean, it's not teaching your child, but it's definitely not teaching their child.
2: Anyway, thank you for your call. This texter. It's a very annoying text.
1: Okay.
2: Easy for a rich kid like Liam to make it. Most of us are not millionaires. Most we can hope for is to play a bit of footy. His life was laid out for him anyway. That is not true.
1: Mm.
2: His parents had to sell their house to help pay for his racing career.
1: Yeah.
2: And they, you know, they still did not want out afterwards. The money went into keeping him racing. So he, you know, to say that... People see this is part of the tall poppy syndrome, isn't it?
1: Mm.
2: So to just make up a story, so you just to put down someone that's done really, really well, and we're talking. Liam was talking about 7-year-olds that have been told not to follow their dreams.
1: Yeah,
2: but there's another part of tall poppy syndrome where you put down someone in New Zealand that's been successful.
1: Mm-hmm.
2: So this person doesn't know anything about Liam Lawson. Yeah. Says it's easy for a rich kid like Liam to make it. You know, he wasn't a rich kid.
1: No.
2: So you've just made that up. You've gone out of your way to make something up to put down a New Zealander that's been successful instead of the first instinct to be happy for him and, admire his skill.
1: Yeah, which buys into what Liam was saying, doesn't it? What do you say? 0800 80 10 80 is that number to call. Is tall poppy syndrome getting in the way of young Kiwi's success? 9292 is the text number. It is 24 past one.
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6: 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And the drama some people are saying is better than Broadchurch, Under Salt Marsh, a devastating crime shatters a tight-knit Welsh community where everyone's hiding something, including the marsh itself. So while The Unicorn helps restore your faith in people, Under Salt Marsh does its best to destroy it, and they're both streaming on TVNZ Plus.
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0: No.
1: Oh, absolutely. Yeah, I'd recommend it for anybody that could give their son or daughter the experience. The whole go-karting scene, they really encourage your kids to be just out there. They get them up on stage, they get them to give little speeches.
0: Yeah.
1: And you see what people like Liam does in a race or after the race with his interviews. They set that scene when they're very, very young. And it teaches them so many good skills. And they build some really good relationships, which my son still got.
2: Just on the wider question, Nick, when it comes to that tall poppy, clearly, you know, what your son went through and the backing you gave him and the backing from others in that community is wonderful. But do you think there is a mentality when it comes to sport that there is that tall poppy behaviour, particularly when kids are coming up?
1: Yeah, I think motorsport particularly, they just think the parents are just rich dicks that just want their kids to have everything. Mm. But that is a case in a small percentage, but most of the parents are supporting the up-and-coming future of motor racing. Mm. It's not just about their son or daughter. Although, yeah, to be fair, we all live a little bit vicariously if we haven't had the chance to do it ourselves. But, yeah, it's just a brilliant experience.
0: Yeah. Good on you, Nick. And what's your son up to these days?
1: Well, we got to the point where I couldn't afford to bankroll it anymore. And luckily, he discovered computer programming and decided that he wanted this flash computer. So I did a deal. He could have the flash computer if I'd stop funding the go-kart.
0: Well, there's...
1: And it saved me a fortune.
0: Well, if there's one thing I know well, there is plenty of Formula One to be had inside computers.
1: Where I experience a lot of it.
0: Cheaper
1: as well.
0: Yeah. Thanks for your call, Nick. It's kind of like, you know, like you can have a big dream and it may not go all the way, but on the way you don't know what you will learn, right?
2: Mm.
0: What avenues will open for you that branch off from those dreams, right?
2: That's right.
0: What and like if you face adversity, then, you know, you build resilience for other parts of your life.
2: Mm-hmm.
0: So
2: yep.
0: To say to a seven-year-old, you're not going to make it, don't even bother, then you don't know. That, I mean, the path may never have ever been to F1, and it seems unlikely, but you don't know what other paths will branch off as opposed to just sitting in your room doing nothing.
2: Yep. What do you say? 0800 80 1080 is the number to call if you have been in the motorsport industry or you've had a kid that's gone through it. Love to hear your thoughts on this. Tall poppy syndrome, is it alive and well when it comes to young people's sport? Tell us. It is 26 to 2.
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7: 13 to 2, are we too quick to shut down dreams and ambitions in this country? 0800 80 1080 is the number to call.
8: This texter said the real question is, how many Kiwis are living in Formula One cars?
7: Great question.
8: Not many, although not a bad place to sleep because your feet are sort of about head level in a car. It's different from a normal car. You're sort of in a reclined position when you get inside a Formula One car. Your pedals are sort of in line with your head.
7: So makes it easier to sleep.
8: Yeah, it's interesting. Hey, sorry guys, you were misusing the phrase. Tall poppy syndrome is a cultural phenomenon where people are criticised, attacked, or resented because of their success or achievements. The key to that is that it is once they have succeeded. I watched the podcast Liam was talking about not encouraging kids dashing their dreams, not tall poppy syndrome. The point is he was making is that we don't let kids aspire to greatness, which is sad, sad, sad. Yeah, that's what we're talking about.
7: But we're also saying that.
8: Well, yeah, I mean, you're probably right. We have been sort of conflating the two things. But I think there is tall poppy syndrome and telling people they can't make it. They're kind of in the same ballpark.
7: Yeah.
8: I mean, you're right. Actually, Texter, you're completely right. You're completely right. Telling kids that they won't aspire to greatness isn't tall poppy syndrome.
7: Mm.
8: Tall poppy syndrome is all these people that are texting in saying that Liam Lawson, like what's this texter here saying, what a waste of time, he's also ran every week, which is obviously somebody who doesn't understand Formula One and how hard it is for a midfield team to get points. And one of the great things about F1 is that there's so many battles right across the board. You know, if you're watching a running race, athletics, you don't care who comes tenth. But one of the great things about F1 is the effort and the people that have put all that focus in to get tenth, and that can be a victory as well.
7: Yes,
8: it can actually sometimes becoming sixth can be more of a victory than the person that comes first.
7: Yep,
8: because of the expectations and the limitations of the cars and such. Right.
7: Yeah.
8: But you're actually right. You're actually right, Texter, about the tall poppy syndrome situation. So half our texts are... But, okay, tall poppy syndrome. The people that are ragging on Liam Lawson in this text machine, you are so lame.
7: Yep.
8: You are so lame. If you look at Liam Lawson and it annoys you and that you're looking for reasons to run him down, then you are so lame, and that's tall poppy syndrome.
7: Mm-hmm.
8: So what is the exact word then for... telling kids that are seven that they'll never aspire to greatness?
7: Is it the lack of ambition? So we've got a lack of ambition in this country, and just hear me out here because I could see like I could fast go off the wrong track, but it is that inability to actually look at people in this country and our kids and say you can be whatever you want to be, whether that is just a New Zealand mentality.

0: do, then that, but just tell them there's no chance is the bad part of it, right?
1: Mm.
0: Yeah.
1: Anyway. Yeah. 0800
0: great text, though, that you've pointed out that we've conflated two ideas terribly.
1: Yeah, no, yeah. Thank you very much for
0: we
1: that.
0: We need to be taken off, knocked off our perch for that.
1: Yeah, yeah, that's still Poppy syndrome right there.
0: No, it's realism.
1: Yeah, 0800 80 10 80 is the number to call. Ben, how you doing?
2: Hey, fellas, how you going?
1: Good, mate. What do you reckon?
2: I just heard your conversation about tall poppy syndrome in sports, but I think it's probably more intense in kind of the arts, like, especially growing up as like a young guy. I think, you know, like coming through high school and stuff, there's definitely a lot of, whether it be like, you know, you want to fit in, or if it's like how, I just think tall poppy is, it's more prevalent in kind of like music, art, and like, I don't know, I'm not a dancer, but like guys that want to dance or something, you know, just various stuff like that. I think it took, I've noticed it's taken for people to kind of get out of high school and get into the real world for a few years and then realise, well, actually, that's like the coolest thing you can possibly do.
1: Yeah. Interesting point. And I think that is true in the arts when it comes to musicians. I think the same would maybe apply, that if you want to be, you know, the next superstar or Lord, for example, she's done pretty well in some circles, that is that realistic to tell a kid?
0: Yeah, well, what about Liam Lawson? There's that footage going around at the moment of him playing guitar on stage and singing with his dad when he was, I think he was 7.
1: Yeah.
0: And he was a talented guitarist and singer at that age as well.
1: Yeah.
0: So he was willing to put his head above in the arts as well as in motorsport.
1: Yeah. Right, it is 722. Taking your calls 0800 80 1080.
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0: And we're talking about arts and crushing artistic dreams. Here's Liam Lawson as a 10-year-old on stage performing with his dad. We've not got the audio.
1: Oh, blow.
0: We might have to play that after two.
1: Yeah, we'll save that one. I haven't seen it yet, so I'm looking forward to.
0: Instead of going 1, 2, 3, he goes 1, 2, skibbity doo.
1: It's very cute.
0: It's very cute.
1: Yeah.
0: But obviously he has, and still does.

0: He plays guitar a lot, but he obviously had dreams of being a musician as well.
1: Talented dude. Quick text here. G'day, guys. The problem is that Kiwis are always looking for a slap on the back. Another award ceremony to attend instead of just getting on with it. A very needy bunch, us Kiwis.
0: I've got a bit of pushback on following your dreams, though.
1: Okay.
0: That I want to share.
1: All right. Okay.
0: That I want to share after two.
1: All right. That's going to be good. We're going to carry this on, of course. So taking your calls, 0800 80 10 80. Are we a bunch of dream crushers here in New Zealand? Tell us your thoughts. 9292 if you want to send a text. New sport and weather coming up. You're listening to Matt Heath and Tyler Adams. We'll be back very shortly.
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12: It's 2 o'clock. I'm Wendy Petrie. The Prime Minister says the impact of heavier freight on the roads would be too great for little reward. Transporting NZ is disappointed the government hasn't signed off on trucks carrying more weight in response to high fuel prices. Transport Minister Chris Bishop announced last week some permit requirements for productive vehicles would be removed, but heavier loads aren't being allowed. Chris Luxon says the case for it didn't stack up.
13: The cost benefit of the damage done to roads versus actually the benefit, it was the other way around. Quite different from what we thought initially going in.
12: Job numbers have been rising in most parts of the country. Seasonally adjusted Stats NZ data shows filled jobs rose 0.3% last month and 0.7% for the past year. Business reporter Michael Sergel runs through the numbers.
14: In the year to May, job numbers rose 2.4% in Canterbury, 1.4% in Otago and Waikato, and 0.4% in Auckland. Job numbers fell 2.2% in Northland. Roles have grown most in financial and insurance services and public administration.
12: An Auckland Christian sect leader will be sentenced in August for manslaughter and kidnapping and other charges alongside his wife. Orewas Kai Shu Liu and Lun Yui Zhao were arrested in 2024 after the body of 70-year-old follower Shu Lai Wang was found floating in plastic bags in Gulf Harbour. Liu and Zhao's charges also included misconduct with a corpse and attempting to pervert the course of justice. Leo's mother was found guilty

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6: 18 past 2, so are we a bunch of dream salters in New Zealand, as in salting the earth and destroying the poppy before it can even grow?
7: We had a text before, I think it was Ben, I mean a caller before Ben, who was talking about how the dream salting isn't just in sport, it's also in art, which made me remember that Liam Lawson also is quite a talented guitarist,
6: right?
7: And here's some audio from his high school when he was, his primary school when he was 10 years old, playing a song that he wrote on guitar on stage for his school. Listen to this.
8: One, two, skinny, three.

0: very much for giving us a call. Do you agree with Stan? 0800 80 1080 is that number to call. And if you want to send a text, 9292 is that number.
1: There was a text before, I can't find it, but it was bringing up the movie Step Brothers, the Will Ferrell movie Step Brothers, and his stepfather's unrealistic dream about dinosaurs. Making the point that some dreams are not realistic. We'll play that audio next.
0: It is 26 past 2.

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1: It is 29 past 2. 0800 80 1080 is the number to call. We're talking about dream salters, that is salting the earth before a tall poppy can even grow.
0: And there was a text before about some dreams being unrealistic, like in the movie Step Brothers. And the dad's dream about being a dinosaur. Here's the audio.
8: When I was a kid, when I was a little boy, I always wanted to be a dinosaur.
9: I wanted to be a Tyrannosaurus Rex more than anything in the world.
8: I made my arms short, and I roamed the backyard, and I chased the neighborhood cats, and I growled, and I roared. Everybody knew me and was afraid of me. And then one day my dad said, Bobby, you're 17. It's time to throw childish things aside. And I said, okay, Pop. But he didn't really say that. He said, stop being a dinosaur and get a job. But you know, I thought to myself, I'll go to medical school, I'll practice for a little while, and then I'll come back to it.
10: Dad, how is that a skill?
11: You're human. You could never be a dinosaur.
10: Well, Dad, what's the point?
8: The point is, don't lose your dinosaur. Listen to me, don't listen to me. Prestige worldwide. That's what you got to do.
10: You're saying we should go for it.
8: That's what I'm saying.
0: Apparently the actor Richard Jenkins just ad-libbed that. It was just in the script. It was inspirational speech about what you dreamed and how you followed your dreams. He came up with the idea that he always wanted to be a dinosaur.
1: It was brilliant. Don't ever give up your dinosaur.
0: So if your child says that they want to be a dinosaur, what do you say?
1: Well, you wouldn't let it run till 17. Let's put it that way.
0: This text has said, Formula One is similar to gold and diamonds, overhyped by media and car companies. Nothing in Formula One filters down to the normal person, says this text, in terms of vehicle technology, and when it does, it's for supercars and the multi-rich. I know that's not true.
1: Yeah.
0: Because I have paddle shift gearbox in my car.
1: Yep.
0: So I that's from Formula One.
1: Yep.
0: I can change gears in my car just on my steering wheel.
1: That's a lot of fun.
0: Because I used to, you see Ayrton Senna changing gears off the steering wheel. That was crazy.
1: That's hardcore.
0: Back in the day.
1: Yeah. Keep those texts coming through on 9292. This one says, g'day guys. In terms of being dream crushers, or as you say, dream salters, yeah, absolutely we are. We need to have that mentality like some of the biggest and best countries in the world have, America, Australia to a far lesser extent. You've got to actually tell people that they can do whatever they want to do. There'll be a come a time naturally where they will find out themselves that maybe they don't quite have it in them to go all the way. But in the early stage, particularly 7-year-olds, you've got to let them have a dream, and we're too quick to

0: Lock them down.
1: Hi guys, Peter Beck says this texter did an interview on the radio and said when he went to a bunch of businessmen in New Zealand about Rocket Lab, they all went, well, not sure about that. When he did it in America, they all clapped and went on about how much he wanted to do it and how they would support him.
0: Keep those texts coming through and taking your calls on 0800 80 10 80.
1: ABS braking also.
0: That's huge.
1: From F1, says Simon.
0: Everywhere at the moment, yeah.
1: So who texts in these kind of things that just says that Formula One is overhyped by the media and car companies? The reason why it's hyped by the media is because it's popular and people care about it, enjoy it as a sport, and enjoy so many aspects of it. You've got the drivers, you've got the teams and the tech, you've got the politics,
0: the drama
1: and the paddock.
0: Yeah,
1: I mean, there's so many aspects to it. That's why it's successful, pushing things to the limit tech wise. It's got something for everyone, that sport. So it's funny that someone would go, yeah, it's overhyped.
0: I reckon that's someone that's never watched a Formula One race in their life. 0800 80 10 80 is the number to call. Headlines with Wendy coming up.
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10: With Your Ride, New Zealand's number one taxi app, download Your Ride today. The Prime Minister says the impact of heavier freight on our roads would be too great for little reward, so changes to permit requirements don't include allowing weightier loads. Cabinet is still planning to introduce an under-16 social media ban before the election. Climate activist Mike Smith is filing fresh High Court proceedings, accusing the government of acting with improper purpose in its climate change response amendment bill. Police have located the body of a man who disappeared while out fishing near the King Country's Otorohanga more than a week ago. An Auckland Christian sect leader and his wife have been found guilty of the manslaughter of an elderly follower whose body was found floating in rubbish bags. More than 5,300 secondary students have failed a co-requisite numeracy test at least four times since 2023. More than double that number repeatedly failed reading and writing tests. Plus, at just 5 cents left, former Hansel's firm creditors face $6.4 million loss. Find out more at nzherald.co.nz. Now back to Matt and Tyler.
11: Thank you very much, Wendy. And we're talking about some comments from Liam Lawson in a recent podcast. He opened up about a whole bunch of things, but one part in particular we've been talking about is where he said New Zealand and Australia to a lesser extent, but we've got a negativity when it comes to boosting up young children when it comes to sport and the dreams that they have. He says he goes to a lot of go-kart circuits where young seven-year-olds talk to him. They say they want to be an F1 superstar like he is, but they're being told by people around them that it's unrealistic and it's not going to happen. So are we a bunch of dream crushers in New Zealand? 0800 80 1080 is that number to call. Barry, how are you this afternoon?
12: Yeah, very well, thanks, guys. Interesting subject.
11: Mm. So you've had a bit to do with motor racing?
12: Yeah, a little bit, yes, guys. Yeah, I have. Yeah, I've been involved with the sport for many, many years, and we're involved, initially started the Toyota Racing Series, my wife and I, and along with Toyota back in 2003, and so we've had, a lot of, most of New Zealand's racing talent through that series is in my time there, and
11: wow.
12: traveled the world and worked with a lot of international drivers as well, you know, younger boys, so... Yeah, guys from pretty much the age of six, and girls actually, but also guys from 16 through to, generally 16 through to 19 years of age.
13: You're a big reason why Liam Lawson, you know, had the path to move through, right? From go-karting to you know, be in the kind of cars that you're going to end up driving in Formula One, you know, within the ballpark. So you had a huge part of this. And Lando Norris was

0: Peter Beck. They were launching basically skyrockets into the atmosphere, yeah. Learning about rockets.
1: Mm.
0: Very and cool. That company has turned into an amazing thing since 2004 to that it is today.
2: Has
0: incredible.
2: It yeah.
1: Well, thank you so much. Yes, as everyone's texting in, that is Barry Tomlinson.
2: Yeah. More Barrys in New Zealand rather than some of our texts coming through. But Barry, what a great man. Nice to chat. Back in a mo, it is 11 to 3.
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7: 9 to 3, we're a bit late here, but what a great

0: a funny text. That's a great text. Yeah. This is a great text as well. My six-year-old grandson is going to give up school next year and play for the Warriors.
1: Very clever. This one says, "G'day guys, absolutely unbelievable. The critics are Liam Lawson. Give him the credit he deserves. He's been in the top 10 14 times, racing 42 races. That is bloody amazing, considering all the controversy in the beginning. There's so much envy and jealousy around Tall Poppy Syndrome. So high in New Zealand. Celebrate our great people and go Liam." That's from Angela.
0: And this text says, "New Zealanders should celebrate this young man who spent his life working to achieve his current success. An inspirational young man. I've followed F1 since 1973, but especially now with a New Zealander on the circuit. Go Liam. So happy for him. And another New Zealander putting New Zealand on the world map. Be proud."
1: Love that.
0: Two kisses.
1: Yeah, keep those texts coming through. Back very shortly. It is 7 minutes to 3.
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1: News Talk ZB, it is 5 to 3. Very quick text here. G'day guys, I've loved the chat you've had over the last couple of hours. All I can say is absolutely go Liam Lawson. He's clearly a superstar and one of our greats. You couldn't call him anything but.
0: Yeah, so Tall Poppy Syndrome is lame, isn't it?
1: Yep.
0: And based on jealousy, it's a reflection on the hater, not the target of the hate.
1: Mm-hmm.
0: But dream salters are just as bad, which is a term we made up today, which people pour salt on the poppy before it's even grown into a tall poppy. Yeah, you want to do what you can to help people achieve greatness, whether they're in your family or just members of the community. But on top of that, you can have an incredible life as well, and you can be a superstar in your own circle of friends and family. And, you know, if you across your life make the people that you run into, life's better on whole, on the whole, overall.
1: Yeah.
0: Then that's a great life as well, right?
1: Mm. Yep, absolutely,
0: you
1: know? It is.
0: You can be a tall poppy just within your community and family.
1: Yep, spot on, mate.
0: All right,
1: yeah.
0: Okay.
1: Very good. Love that discussion. Thank you to everyone who gave us a buzz and texted through, even the haters, even the ones, even the dream salters.
0: Nah, hate the dream salters.
1: Do better. Right, coming up after 3 o'clock, what did you find out about a house you moved into? This after a Wellington man who bought a rundown cottage and discovered it had literary significance.
0: Oh, yeah.
1: Ooh, so taking your calls on that, 0800 80 1080. And if you want to text

0: 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New sport and weather with Wendy Petrie on its way. 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
10: It's 3 o'clock. I'm Wendy Petrie. Cautious optimism that rising job numbers point to a recovering economy. Seasonally adjusted Stats NZ data shows filled jobs rose 0.3% last month and 0.7% for the past year. The biggest jobs growth is in financial and insurance services and public administration. ASB Chief Economist Nick Tuffley says it's a good sign, but the full effects of the Middle East conflict may not have flown through yet.
11: Things like jobs are a bit of a lagging thing, so people make decisions, it takes a while for things to flow through into, say, not hiring or just putting pause on hiring decisions.
10: Construction costs have stabilised as diesel prices fall. The QV cost builder shows minimal change in key prices across the country this month, with more business reporter Michael Sergal.
12: QV data shows diesel fell 6.5%, but it still costs 50% more than at the start of the year. It's helped push down excavation prices. It's also resulted in slightly lower prices for site preparation and substructure and exterior works, as well as piling and demolition.
10: A New Zealand think tank is welcoming ACT's promise of smaller government. ACT announced at its AGM yesterday it wants to cull the number of ministries from 43 to 19 and cut the number of ministers from 28 to 18. New Zealand Initiative Executive Director Oliver Hartwich agrees it would improve our complicated government structure.
13: Currently, you have to coordinate with multiple ministers every time you want to do something. Getting this streamlined will make it easier to govern and increase the transparency because people will then know who's really in charge.
10: Donald Trump's new man in New Zealand arrives today ahead of celebrations for America's 250th birthday. Political reporter Ethan Griffiths has more.
14: New US Ambassador Jared Novelli was appointed to the role last year, but only confirmed by the Senate in May. The US billionaire's been largely based in Australia since the pandemic, owning a major share in NBL team, the Illawarra Hawks. Foreign Minister Winston Peters has confirmed he'll meet Novelli on Thursday, the day of the US Embassy.

0: Embassy's semi-quincentennial celebration party.
1: Childcare in New Zealand has been ranked the most expensive in the developed world. Analysis by current affairs journal The Economist has looked at what parents pay after government help compared with average wages assuming two young children in full-time care. It found Kiwi parents would need to earn more than double the average income to afford the costs. That puts New Zealand ahead of 35 other wealthy countries for cost pressures, while places like South Korea and Italy offer free childcare for many families. The report adds affordable childcare can benefit economies, but warns free schemes can sometimes lead to lower quality care. Prince Harry is reconsidering his decision to bring his family to the UK after a security update. The Duke and Duchess have been planning their visit to Britain with Prince Archie and Princess Lilibet for the first time in 4 years. International correspondent Gavin Gray says they're meant to stay in a royal lodge, but it now looks as though Harry will go by himself.
2: Although they will have security when they are staying on a royal estate, they will have to rely on private security travelling with them from California when they aren't at the Royal Estate.
3: In News Talk ZB Sport, Cody Taylor's ready for his adopted home city to be back in the spotlight at Test rugby level this week. The All Black Centurions only played 3 tests in Christchurch since his debut 11 years ago, owing to the temporary stadium. Taylor says the new One New Zealand Stadium lifted his crusaders during the back end of Super Rugby, and he expects the same this Saturday when the All Blacks tackle France.
4: It's great to be back in Christchurch, especially with what's here now in the city. Every event so far has been amazing. It's been so well run. The stadium facilitates that so well. So I can only imagine for an All Blacks test, it's going to be even better.
3: International rugby coverage with Access Solutions, elevating you and your business to a higher level. Waratahs Super Rugby coach Dan McKellar's resigned from the position with immediate effect. McKellar steps away with a year remaining on his contract, having failed to make the playoffs in either of his 2 seasons at the helm. The former Wallabies assistant coach hasn't outlined his future plans. A big club move might be on the cards for Elijah Just. The All Whites attacker was New Zealand's standout at the FIFA Football World Cup, scoring 3 goals and impressing in all 3 matches. Just says he'll head back to his Scottish club Motherwell and wait to see what happens.
5: Yeah, in terms of transfer in the window, that's, I guess, my agent's job. I'm sure that he's, well, I hope he's busy at the moment. Yeah, obviously speak with him, and yeah, in football you never know. So just trying to stay focused, keep getting better as a footballer, and then we'll see.
3: Son of a gun, Riley Price has signed a 2-year deal with the Warriors, becoming the 4th son of a former Warrior to play at the club. His father, Steve Price, played 91 times for the Waz during a 313-match NRL career. Like his dad, Price is generally a prop and will switch from the Redcliffe Dolphins mid-season after brief NRL appearances for North Queensland and Penrith. I'm Dean McLaughlin. That's News Talk ZB News and Sport with Fisher Funds, New Zealand's most trusted KiwiSaver provider. 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
7: 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Good afternoon. Now looking at State Highway 2, both ways, right by Kennedy Good again by Melling Link, a moderate to heavy run. Flowing well from Pitsoni, no delays on the urban motorway. State Highway 1 is flowing freely. Matariki Ahika Fire Projections Performances Kai on the waterfront 9th to the 12th of July.
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7: The Met Service forecast for the Wellington region. We've got a few showers. They will be clearing in the evening with southerlies. Tonight's expected low of 5. Tomorrow, Tuesday, good news. Fine weather on the way with southeasterlies turning to northeasterlies in the afternoon. We'll be aiming for a high of 12 with an overnight expected low of 4. Looking towards Wednesday, fine with northerlies, an expected high of 11, an overnight low of 6. And Thursday, pretty much the same as Wednesday, fine with northerlies with an expected high of 11.
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8: Very good afternoon to you. 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
9: Before we say goodbye to Liam Lawson for the show, because we've been talking about it for a while, around the tall poppy and dream salting business in New Zealand. Mm-hmm. Just during the break, I jumped on my

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10: 14 past 3. What did you discover about a house you purchased, whether it had historical significance or you found something when you started to take down the walls? 0800 80 1080 is the number to call.
11: This text says, it's ill repute, Matthew. Do you mix things up on purpose to get suckers like me to text in and pocket the text revenue? Lol. Smiley face. No, I just mix things up because I have poor mastery of the English language. So it's a house of ill repute, not disrepute.
10: Yeah, right.
11: So if you said, that's a house of ill repute, that's a very strange thing to say.
10: So repute means good. Ill means it's... No, that can't be right. What does repute mean?
11: Well, it's kind of a reputation.
10: Okay.
11: Yeah, so it has an ill reputation.
10: Yeah.
11: Well, it depends. I mean, you might like visiting a brothel and then it would have it's a house of great repute.
10: Yep. A few people do.
11: Depending what you are into. Now, this text is interesting.
10: Okay.
11: It doesn't give very many details.
10: All right.
11: Rob Muldoon used to live in my house. If you text him with some more information, that'd be handy.
10: Well, is he just flatting with you or he owned it before?
11: Did he used to live in your house with you before you were there? Bought a house, found out it was in a terrible state, says this texter. Spent more on repairing it than did on buying it. Get an inspection. It can look fine on the surface and not be. So what I should look into this, but what is your recourse if you move into a house and you've had a building inspection and it turns out that there's serious problems with it? If they know about it or don't know about it before they sell it, you see what I'm saying?
10: Yeah, yeah.
11: I should look that up. There'll be a real estate agent that knows the answer to that. 0800 80 1080. What are your obligations around making sure that the house that you're selling is in a decent state?
10: Yeah. Tell us. If you're in the know, you work for the industry, 0800 80 1080 is that number.
11: We'll go to Craig and then I'll share that scary text we got before.
10: Okay. G'day, mate.
12: G'day. How's it going?
10: Very good.
12: This is more of a friend one than myself. A good friend one bought a house recently in last year in Tokoroa. And I was given a hand to put an alarm system in there, and it's got a basement under the actual house. It's like a 1950s or something style house, and the basement had like plywood around the walls. So we took the plywood off because we were going to block it out and put jib on there. And as we took the plywood off, we noticed there was a doorway in the wall. And what we found is you go through that little doorway, and there's another room, probably about 8 meters by 6 or 7 meters in size. It's actually

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9: Very good afternoon to you. It is 17 to 4 and we want to hear from you. If you've purchased a house, what did you find out about that house after the fact? Whether it had a dark history, a light history, historical significance, or you found something cool behind the wall? 0800 80 1080 is the number to call as well. And you mentioned before wallpapering, Matt. Man, the text machine's just exploded. Lot of people backing wallpaper. This one, g'day guys, wallpaper is coming back in trend. It's mainly for the various patterns, but adds a bit of a pizzazz to a particular house. A lot more people are getting back into it.
10: Right, okay. Mm. It's doing its time. Does anyone say why your wallpaper?
9: Not
10: it's
9: yet.
10: Just to add pizzazz.
9: Well, that's...
10: Here we go. Wallpaper hides the imperfections of the wall. Painting, you need perfect plastering. Back in the day, it was too hard, not to mention square walls and angles and are needed for painting. Otherwise, it looks bad.
9: Okay.
10: Cheers, Steve.
9: Good on you, Steve. 0800 80 1080 is the number to call. And if you want to send a text, 9292 is that number.
10: Oh, my goodness. So many people texting through. Wallpaper is making a comeback.
9: They love it.
10: Put your money in wallpapering.
9: Yeah.
10: Oh, here we go. Dave, welcome to the show.
11: G'day, how are you doing there, fellas?
10: Very good, thanks. You know a bit about wallpapering.
11: Yeah, I grew up on the West Coast back in the late 40s, early 50s, and one of the things that happened then, the timber was, they often didn't plaster them, they were banged up pretty quickly. The standard thing would be one long passageway down through the house with a kitchen area at the back and rooms off either side for bedrooms. And then the planks were all butt jointed inside, and they put scrim over that. And then, of course, there was a lot of air leakage, and so you put wallpaper over it to stop the air leakage.
10: Right.
11: And if you go into some of the old houses, really old, you would find the walls. There was a paper called the Auckland Weekly News, which you may know of, and I don't know when that stopped, but it was a paper that also had glossy black and white photographs in the middle in the days before colour photography was common, and that was often used for wallpaper as well. They'd get the weekly news, they'd read the thing, look at the pictures, and then take the pictures out and paste them on the wall instead of having wallpaper.
10: Right.
11: And one of the things you get now, if you wallpaper, you get texture as well. You can get all sorts of textured wallpapers, slightly raised patterns, and so you get a little bit more variation than you've got to pay.

0: Yeah.
1: Still get a few of the Pahutakawa prints for the Kiwi batch?
0: Yes, yes, we do, all Kiwiana, and we've just brought out a new one, which is, so if you're a bit frightened to do a whole wall, we do these 1 metre circular called cirques. So it's a 1 metre circle, and you can have whatever you want in there. So you can have your photo of your dog or your cat or your wedding photo or whatever. You can have whatever you like, and that's $150, including the paste, to stick it on the wall. And you just put the paste on. It comes with the paste. Put the paste on and plonk it on top of your wall. And Brilliant. It just pops a bit of colour in exactly what you want, whether you want the old Kiwiana bumblebee or whatever you want.
2: Neil. Oh, how good. There you go, Neil. Ashley Wallpapers. By the amount of text coming through, my question about what happened to wallpaper, still going strong.
1: Yep, trending right now. Right, it is 7 minutes to four. We'll be back very shortly.
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11: Know what's happening.
12: Acting Prime Minister, does he stand by?
11: Know why it's happening. Know where it's headed. And where it might end up. With the New Zealand Herald. 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Journalism you can trust to cover all sides of the story. The New Zealand Herald. News worth knowing.
1: It is 4 minutes to four.
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2: we'll
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2: Have to get to them another day.
1: Absolutely.
2: All right, that's the end of the show. Thanks so much for listening. Thanks for all your calls and texts. Great and powerful Heather Duplessy-Allen is up next. And after 4pm, she has former WINS boss Christine Rankin on Axe proposed changes to the benefits system. But right now, Tyler, my good friend, why am I playing this absolute banger from Fleetwood Mac's 1977 album Rumours?
1: What a tune. 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It's got to be, because we were talking about dream salters salting the earth before a tall poppy can even grow to be chopped down after Liam Lawson's comments, surely.
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1: Yes.
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6: It's 4 o'clock. I'm Wendy Petrie. A series of search warrants have been carried out as part of an investigation into suspected Russian sanction breaches here and in Australia. The Trans-Tasman probe began last December, focusing on three companies allegedly exporting prohibited assets. Danica McLean has more.
7: New Zealand banned the export of a range of goods to Russia in response to its war against Ukraine. The searches were carried out in Auckland, Christchurch and Melbourne, with police also obtaining a restraining order for a residential property in Christchurch. Police say no charges have been filed at this stage, but inquiries are ongoing.
6: Construction cost pressure is easing as diesel prices fall. New figures from the QV Cost Builder Construction Database show minimal change in key prices across the country this month. Diesel has dropped another 6.5% in price, but is still 50% higher than at the start of this year. QV spokesperson Martin Bissett says some costs have even decreased.
8: Those trades that use diesel, especially things like excavation and piling, demolition.
6: A different economic story continues for either side of the Cook Strait with the latest job figures. Seasonally adjusted StatsNZ data shows filled jobs rose 0.3% last month and 0.7% for the past year. Annual jobs growth was 2% in the South Island and 0.3% for the North Island. ASB Chief Economist Nick Tuffley says the bottom half of the South Island's been a consistent strong performer.
9: So we're seeing very strong growth in Canterbury. Otago's also generally been quite strong for some time, and it is really benefiting from that inflow of tourists from overseas.
6: Police in Cromwell are asking for sightings of suspicious activity after about 1,000 litres of fuel was stolen from a business in central Otago's Terrace over the weekend from Friday the 19th of June. Items vital for day-to-day operations were also taken from the premises on Jollies and Deep Creek Roads. The government has ordered work to update Civil Aviation Authority rules. It's been prompted by Air New Zealand having to fly engineers to fix a plane grounded in LA in March because our authority rules don't recognise local workers. Aviation Industry Association CEO Simon Wallace says some rules haven't been modernised for 20 years.
10: We've been working with an outdated system and we need to move ahead.
6: Online tools for landlords, property managers and tenants to manage bonds are getting faster. Updates to Tenancy Services Online Bond Hub will let landlords initiate refunds, update tenancy details and maintain contact information. Tenants will be able to see their records. Tenancy Services says it's a milestone for the rental sector, which is more than 31,000 rentals.

0: That was the tip of the iceberg. So to restrict what they can buy is very, very sensible policy.
1: Well, let me ask you this then. If it is the case that a lot of these beneficiaries are in fact also drawing income from elsewhere, how much of an impact is it really going to make to limit what they can spend? Because surely they'll just use the benefit card for the basics, rent and groceries and whatever. And whatever else that they're getting in, they will just use that for the drugs and alcohol and whatever they want to spend it on.
0: Yep, and that's absolutely true, but I think it's setting a standard. It's sending a message, and that message needs to be sent. And I'm not saying that every beneficiary does that, but there are larger numbers, much larger numbers than anyone ever discusses in this country, and really that's a shame. We've got the most generous benefit system in the world, and while it might not look like much, my goodness, it is so much more than anywhere else.
1: Yeah, good stuff. Hey, Christine, always good to talk to you. Thank you, Christine Rankin, former head of Work and Income. Also over the weekend, the ACT Party has said it would be campaigning on cutting down the size of the public service. Currently, we've got 28 ministers, 43 departments. They will cut it down to 19 departments and 18. Well, I should give it to you like this. 28 ministers down to 18 ministers, 43 departments down to 19 departments. Now, my problem, I love it. I love it. My problem with this is twofold. This is the same, slightly the same problem that the Labour Party finds itself in at the moment, which is that the ideas are being put out there, but they're not new. And sure, I mean, I heard Kieran McAnulty mount a fair argument this morning for, well, why do you need to dream up ideas if the idea works and it's not a new idea? Just run it out. It's a fair point. The problem with it is I already know that this is what the ACT Party stands for. So I've already banked this. So I was expecting to find out more about what the ACT Party stands for. However, it's still a fair thing. My second problem with it is that the identity ministries continue to exist. So this is more about consolidation of ministries than cutting of ministries. So the Ministry for Women, Ministry for Pacific Peoples, Ministry for Māori Development, they all go into the Ministry for Culture and Heritage, but they continue to exist within that. So I just worry that if we're not actually going out there and actively scrapping ministries, then we're just ending up with the same size, just cut into, what, 19 pieces rather than 43, if you follow what I'm saying. Anyway, the huddle's going to be with us after 5:30. We'll have a chat to them. 4:15.
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2: 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Now, our earlier crash on Taranaki Street at Vivian, that has been cleared. We've got a bit of traffic on Rutherford Street at Adelaide Road. And again on the Esplanade, looking at State Highway 2, moderate to heavy both ways at Melling. And then again from Haywards through to Silverstream. For leaky roofs, repairs and more, get your roof sorted this winter with Hornet Roofing. Time saver traffic and travel.
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0: Okay, I think there's agreement with me on this. Heather, you can add Hamilton to that list, maybe even New Plymouth. You only have to look at the tickets for the upcoming three tests, even the Bledisloes in November, all sold out apart from Wellington. Yes, Heather, if it was in Dunedin, it would sell out. Heather, if we had a test match here in Mount Maunganui, we would sell out easily. Now you're dreaming though, aren't you? But anyway, Heather, it just goes on. So yeah, I think it's a weird thing for them not to be sure of. Anyway, as it turns out, we're going to have Steve Lancaster, the New Zealand rugby boss, with us after 5:30. So we'll have a chat to him about that. Ben Stokes, by the way, is on a central contract worth $2.34 million a year. It's £1 million. He's got another year or so to run on it. Apparently he's going to get a portion of it as a golden handshake. So it works out reasonably well for him. Still, I probably wouldn't have packed that tanty if I was him. It sounds like, I mean, maybe he has reason to pack this tanty, though. It sounds like it wasn't explicit that what the rules of the curfew were, which I am surprised by, but apparently there was some confusion about that. And of course, he was hung out to dry before he was then latterly cleared, so maybe he's got a case for being grumpy. Now, petrol, listen. Average price for 91 petrol is now below $3. This is according to Gasbuy, which has got it at $2.99 on average across the country. Some places are considerably cheaper than others, and Wellington apparently seems to be the weirdest place. If you've been following the petrol story for as long as many of us have, you will know this is weird. Because Wellington, for the longest time, was one of the most expensive places to get petrol. But now, weirdly, the prices are ranging from $2.66 to $3.04. Remember, the national average is $3, $2.99. So they're doing very well in Wellington. Diesel prices there are $2.23 to $2.65. Anyway, where it's going next, we'll have a chat to AA's Terry Collins about when he's with us after 5. But Oliver Peterson's with us next. Pauline Hanson's picked a fight with Crocodile Dundee. News Talk ZB.
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13: It's 4:30. I'm Wendy Petrie. The government is touting how much the Fast Track Bill has achieved. The law, introduced in 2024, streamlines getting resource consents and other approvals for infrastructure and development projects. 24 projects have been approved, expected to generate $11 billion for the economy. Housing and Infrastructure Minister Chris Bishop says they include housing, renewable energy and mining.
14: 9,000 homes have been approved through Fast Track, 400 megawatts of renewable generation. That's equivalent to around 5% of current generation capacity.
13: Police are urging extreme caution in Wellington after a suspected overdose in Wainui Omata overnight from GHB, also known as Fantasy and Liquid Ecstasy. There have been 6 cases since last Friday, including a death. Work and Income's former boss says ACT's new welfare policy is sensible. Leader David Seymour is pledging to restrict what beneficiaries can buy via work-ready job seeker payment cards. It'll block spending on alcohol, gambling, tobacco and cash withdrawals, allowing only essentials like groceries and rent. Christine Rankin told Heather Duplessy-Allen that they shouldn't spend taxpayer money on that anyway.
15: It's not their money. It's given to them to help them not be stuck in poverty, because benefits equal poverty.
13: Qantas is up in capacity as more Australians choose a New Zealand getaway. Over summer, it's putting on an additional 15,000 seats between Queenstown, Sydney, Melbourne and Brisbane. 10% more flights between Sydney and Auckland. To sport, the sole survivor of Scott Robertson's All Blacks coaching staff is thrilled with the direction new coach Dave Rennie is providing, with forwards coach Jason Ryan saying Rennie is strong on messaging and enhancing the All Blacks' legacy. Plus, New South Wales League coach Laurie Daly has refused to confirm if he'll lead the Blues next year as he defends shock selections for the decider. I'm Wendy Petrie, that's News Talk ZB News and Sport with One New Zealand and the power of satellite mobile. It's 4:32. Heather Duplessy-Allen is next.
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16: 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State Highway 1 is flowing well. State Highway 2, you're going to hit traffic from the interchange heading north, and again right by Melling Link both ways, then further north from Manor Park through to Silverstream. 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
6: Heather, the petrol price is $2.77 at New World Whangarei today. Go get it while you still can. Heather, when is a journalist going to investigate the close connection between the Labour Party and the Opportunity Party? There are numbers of you couldn't hear me eye rolling just then. So I thought I'd better tell you I did that. There are numbers of Labour people on board. Maybe they will bring in more radical policies that Chippy wants. Okay, listen. We talked about this on the show last week, but I'm happy to reiterate it. So I realised it was quite late in the week. Like it was like 6:30 on a Friday night. Mostly you're just drunk at that stage. You don't care about this. Let's just deal with this now. There are people involved with the Opportunity Party who come from Labour, a la Ian Lees-Galloway. There are people purportedly involved who come from the Green Party, a la James Shaw and his missus. Now, it strikes me that in both of these cases, these are just guys who broke up with their parties, right? They broke up with their parties. Maybe their party broke up with them. Maybe they broke up with their party and they left. And like a lot of people involved in politics, they just can't get it out of their system. Roger Douglas is still writing alternative budgets, right? And it's been decades. Sometimes these people get so intoxicated, they just can't let it go. And I think that's what's going on here. And it's just a vehicle for them because, and frankly, as I've said 1,000 times now, the Green Party sucks and the Labour Party sucks. For left-wing voters, they're very disappointing. So they're just trying to find something that actually works for them. I don't think there is a conspiracy here. I think it's very transparent what's going on. And I think it's fair enough. Frankly, if I was on the left and looking at those two options, plus the other option, the Māori Party, I'd probably try to come up with an alternative as well. Anyway, Barry Soper, by the way, is listening to the Prime Minister's post-cabinet press conference for us. He's going to be with us in 10 minutes. It's 23 away from 5.
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6: Axios is reporting that the US and Iran have agreed to end hostilities and get back to the peace talks. The two countries have been making strikes around the Strait of Hormuz all weekend. The Iranian foreign minister has warned ships against trying to navigate the strait without Iran's permission.
7: Any interference or attempt to establish new or separate arrangements for the Strait of Hormuz will only lead to further complications, delay the reopening of the strait, and increase the level of tension and confrontation just as over the past 2 nights.
6: The Australian government is doubling the fines for big tech companies that allow under-16s onto their social media platforms. The maximum penalty is now $120 million New Zealand dollars. Here's the Aussie Communications Minister.
8: Just today I heard of a 13-year-old who opened a new social media account and wasn't even asked her age. It is simply not good enough. It is big tech using classic big tech tactics, doing the bare minimum and thinking that they are above domestic law.
6: And finally, a motorist in East Kent has assisted

0: whacking great water bill, but your rates bill is going to look really good. So what the taxpayers union have done, because they go, oldest trick in the book, let's just add these together to show people it's equivalent. Now you're comparing apples and apples. So then add in the new water charges. Now the average rates increase is equivalent to 9%, nearly three times inflation. And then they've published their list of shame, which is the, hold on, 1, 2, 3, 4, 5, 6, 7. The 7 worst cost increases across the country. So let me read them to you. In 7th place, Waitaki District Council. I thought Waitaki was way out there. They are not the worst in the country. They're only 7th. They're only going for 17% increase. Waitomo District Council, 18.26%. Clutha District Council, 20.54% increase. Selwyn District Council, 21.15% increase. Kaikoura District Council, 26.01%. Hello, are any of you wanting to leave your councils? Because I would at this stage, but it gets worse. Upper Hutt City Council, 32.33% increase. What's that? It's like a third. Whatever you're already paying, add another third. That's what they're charging you. And the worst, number one council of shame this year, the Hutt City Council, at, wait for it, an increase to the rates bill of 59.79%. Wow.
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0: Terry Collins of the AA on the petrol price with us after 5. It's 13 away from 5. Barry Soap is with us. Hello, Barry.
11: Good afternoon, Heather.
0: Anything from the post-care press conference?
11: No, there wasn't. It went on for almost 45 minutes, a really long one, and you'd expect to get something out of it. But the first 10 minutes of it was the government crowing about its fast track, what they've achieved under the fast track, 24-odd projects underway. Then it moved on from the gallery to the move-on orders and saying that there's no overnight emergency accommodation in Auckland. Where are they to go? So that went on for some considerable time. And then Commissioner of Police was touched on, but that was cut very short by the Prime Minister. He simply said, look, there's an investigation underway. He's not going to comment on it, but he did say that he had full confidence in the Commissioner.
0: I just got a text going, hey, Heather, just watch the post-cab press conference. It was an absolute disgrace, aggressive and confident.

0: 8 away from 5.
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2: 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Moderate TV flows both ways. The urban motorway city bound is slow from Bowen Street, State Highway 1. Heading north, slow from Newlands through to Glenside. State Highway 2, moderate TV from the interchange through to Petone both ways. 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
8: Heather, I'm amazed no media has brought up Chloe apart from Mike this morning. Well, that's not strictly true. We'll return to this in about half an hour's time. We're definitely going to discuss it. Also, by the way, if you're looking forward to the Beatles biopic, look forward to it even more because Paul McCartney has said he's very impressed with the chap who's going to play him, Paul Mescal. If you've watched Hamnet, he's William Shakespeare in Hamnet. Lord, that's a sad movie. Anyway, he's even learned to play the guitar left-handed so he could really emulate Paul McCartney, which I'll tell you is impressive. Now, there's a reasonably harsh review of the Gloria Vale documentary, which came out over the weekend, and I think it's a three-part series and the second one's out tonight or something like that. Anyway, Spinoff has watched it, says Julie Christie's new Gloria Vale documentary plays it dangerously neutral. Says the documentary begins in a remote part of the South Island. There is a religious community under siege. Gloria Vale's right to exist has been questioned for some time, but under siege feels a bit of a stretch. Unless the documentary is referring to the government's recent decision to close Gloria Vale School due to safety concerns, brackets, a judicial review has since kept the school open, or perhaps they're referring to reports of overcrowded and restricted access to drinking water, or a former residents taking legal action to receive back pay in a work environment that was akin to a sweatshop, or the attempts to suppress information about a teen who choked to death in an isolation room, or the decade of abuse investigations that involved 22 offenders and 80 victims. As you can tell, basically the criticism is that the documentary seems to be taking maybe neutral, maybe taking the side of Gloria Vale. We're going to have a chat to one of these survivors. What escapees? Are they escapees? What's the technical term here? Leavers, I suppose. Boaz Benjamin has left. We'll have a chat to him about the documentary. Also, Nick Tuffley of ASB on the new numbers, the jobs numbers that have just come out. But straight after the news, Terry Collins of the AA on where that fuel price is going next. News Talk ZB.

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8: Heather
0: Duplessy-Allen. Anzac Day tests for the rugby have been confirmed. 27-29-31. We're going to have a chat to the NZR boss, Steve Lancaster, in about 18 minutes' time. Right now it's 17 past 5. Now, as I was telling you earlier, the new Julie Christie documentary on Gloria Vale is getting some interesting reviews, particularly from the spin-off. They say the new Gloria Vale documentary, quote, plays it dangerously neutral. Boaz Benjamin is a Gloria Vale leaver and an abuse victim of Vigilant Stan Truam with us now. Hi, Boaz.
9: Yeah, hi, how are you?
0: I'm very well, thank you, mate. What did you think of the documentary?
9: I initially wanted to watch it, trying to watch it from a very unbiased point of view, but very quickly it just turned to the same old thing that we've been hearing for years and years. They didn't say anything new, nothing. They didn't say anything that made me confident that they had actually changed, because they're just saying the same old stuff.
0: Yeah. Would you consider the documentary to be neutral towards Gloria Vale or sympathetic?
9: I would say it is neutral, bordering on sympathetic. So what I mean, what I take from it when I watched it, was that anyone's view in New Zealand can look at that, anyone's view, whether they're for, against or neutral,

0: of Glorievale, they can look at that and they can watch that and go, and they can actually be justified in their view of Glorievale. So it was, yeah, so it's like you could watch it and go, okay, I'm justified in what I think, whatever it is.
1: Look, I can understand that if you have experienced Glorievale and it wasn't a nice experience for you, that you might feel differently. But is that not kind of what a documentary should do, which is to present it for people to make up their own minds?
0: Yes, that is true. That's very true. But the problem is that, okay, that is true for any documentary, probably because me having lived there, it would be a lot different because obviously when they speak and they say what they're saying, it will affect me differently because I feel, obviously I'm probably one-sided because I live there. So to me, what they were saying, I've heard it all before. So, for me, it was negative. But again, as you say, it probably is good that it was neutral, that everyone could look at it the way that they, you know, as they perceive it.
1: Mm. Boaz, thanks very much for your time, mate. I really appreciate it. Boaz Benjamin, Glorievale Lever. My mate, who I almost sat next to on the plane down to Wellington, Mike Smith, I'm sorry to say, is going to court again. He is taking a case to the High Court challenging the government's right to change the law. And the law that they changed was the law that killed off his last court case. So I don't know how this is going to play out, but there's one thing I'm absolutely sure of, which is you better strap yourself in because this is going to take ages. The last one took 7 years and we had to kill it off with law. So we'll see how this goes. 5:20.
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3: 7 July is coming up faster than traffic. Now, the Uber motorway is heavy from Bowen Street through to Everton Terrace. State Highway 1 heading north, moderate to heavy from Newlands through to Glenside. State Highway 2, a moderate patch heading north just after the interchange, moderate to heavy, both ways at Melling Link. If your tax return is due, file online at ird.govt.nz.
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5: 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Fair call.
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1: 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No, I thought it was publicly known that it was the National Iwi Chairs Forum and Greenpeace and various other lots like that. I didn't think that was a secret. But correct me if I'm wrong. 5:23. Listen, there was a text to Mike's show that asked a very good question this morning, which is how come there's been hardly any media coverage of the fact that Chloe Swarbrick wrote to the E.

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5: It's 5:30. I'm Wendy Petrie. The Prime Minister says MSD staff being assessed against emergency housing targets is an operational matter. Q&A reports workers are graded on measures including how many in their region get emergency housing grants against reducing goals. Chris Luxon says ministers sent direction, then CEOs run things.
6: It's not surprising that there will be performance management criteria. It's not just peculiar, I imagine, to just this one issue. There'll be a range of considerations or KPIs or deliverables that would be expected that a CEO would be holding a manager to account for.
5: Supermarket deals may not be the bargain they seem. Consumer NZ says data collected by Foodstuffs, Club Plus and Woolworths Everyday Rewards help reveal the depth of shoppers' pockets. It's found items priced differently depending on the region. Research head Gemma Rasmussen says supermarkets can change prices at will.
7: The supermarkets are upping the ante in their data collection. They're saying we do not currently price in this dynamic way, but have they made any firm promises that they won't do this? I don't believe they have.
5: Foodstuff says it's wrong to claim it uses loyalty data to charge customers differently, and it doesn't intend to. Woolworths says it doesn't use dynamic pricing and has no personalisation in its prices. Molesworth Station's handover has been extended until April, while Dock finalises a 30-year concession. Pamu Land Corp has leased the 181,000-hectare Marlborough farm since the 1950s, and a decision is due on which of five bidders will take over. It says this time allows time to complete the tender process, align with the farming calendar, and give staff a smoother transition. To sport, and All Blacks forwards coach Jason Ryan is stoked with the roles the assistant coaches are playing in the new Dave Rennie era. Pleased they are interlinked more and having input into each other's core responsibilities. The New Zealand Netballer Players Association says a lack of clarity surrounding the future of the ANZ Premiership is frustrating and taking a toll on players. I'm Wendy Petrie. That's News Talk ZB News and Sport with One New Zealand and the power of satellite mobile. It's 5:32. Heather Duplessy Allen is next.
4: News Talk ZB Wellington Time Saver Traffic.
8: Dry July starts next week and continue to avoid travel with the gale force winds and heavy rain continuing. If you are on the roads, the urban motorway city bound, just a moderate patch approaching the Terrace Tunnel from Bowen Street. Rutherford Street, a moderate to heavy at times and patches both ways between Adelaide Road and Constable Street. State Highway, a 2 northbound, a moderate to heavy patch at Silverstream. Go alcohol free this July for cancer support. Search Dry July to register. And that's traffic.
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11: 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And Looper, boasting 93% on Rotten Tomatoes, a sci-fi thriller where a hitman discovers the next target is his future self, creating serious workplace complications. 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
13: You wanna dance, take my hand, take my hand.
14: Terry Collins made a point here earlier when he was with us, which is a good point, which is when the fuel comes under $3 and if it sits there for 4 weeks, that means the end of the assistance for you know, families who are at the poorer end of the scale. We'll talk to Nicola Willis about that when she's with us. She's with us just after six. Huddle is standing by. It's 25 away from six. Now, it's been confirmed. We have three new Anzac Day rugby tests locked in. All three will be played in Australia at Brisbane Suncorp Stadium. It'll be Anzac Day next year, then 2029 and then 2031. Steve Lancaster is the CEO of New Zealand Rugby. Hi, Steve.
15: Hi, Heather.
14: Why are we doing alternating years, not every year?
15: Well, we wanted to... Initially the conversation was about a one-off, and then it turned to actually could we reciprocate and potentially play one in Australia, one in New Zealand. We certainly weren't keen on playing in a third game in Australia every year. So we've kind of left the door open to what might happen in intervening years, but we were happy to commit to every other year in Australia.
14: Oh, I see. Okay, so you're open to doing it in New Zealand. What's the hang-up? What would we need to make that happen?
15: We'd need to really be confident that the case was there in terms of the fans' appetite, the commercial model around it. You know, the commercials for running these sort of events in Australia are very different to New Zealand. Mm. Australia were keen to go. They had a state government in Queensland who were very keen to work with them, and we were keen to work with them also and support them to do that, but we didn't want to rush any decisions here.
14: Yeah.
15: And now, look, I'm not saying that we're actively contemplating that, but as I say, we didn't want to be playing in Australia every year. We felt that, you know, from a competitive balance perspective, wouldn't quite be right, and we weren't in a position to advance any thinking ourselves.
14: Would it take money from the government?
15: Well, that would help. That would certainly help. As I say, that's been a big factor for Rugby Australia and making sure that it's viable. But again, we have a different model here, right? We don't have the luxury that they do of competing state governments who want to host events.
14: Oh, I see. So you don't have that competitiveness. Okay, how much would it take for you guys to go, yep, that's cool, that's the amount of money that would make us play here in the middle years?
15: We haven't even looked at that, so I couldn't. I mean, I would be hazarding a guess, and I wouldn't want to do that. We just haven't done that analysis. So it's a different model here, so we don't even factor it into our assumptions or our modelling. Whereas over here, it's quite different.
14: Steve, do you reckon? Like, I just wondered when I first became aware that this was going to happen, which was a few weeks ago. I counted it up, and it was like the three games that would be going to Australia, plus then the games, the exhibition games that we have here, that then go overseas. And then there was talk about if we were to play a game like a New Zealand hosted game, that would potentially go overseas on one of the Anzac Days as well. Are we at risk of pushing it a bit with the fans, where they start to get a bit tetchy about the loss of games offshore?
15: Yeah, it's certainly something that we actively contemplate, and we will always weigh that up and striking the right balance between home games and offshore games. Now, we can't hide from the fact that playing games offshore is incredibly lucrative, and that enables us to generate income that we can then invest back into the game in New Zealand, both at community level and at high performance level. But we are acutely aware of our

0: huge popularity is that he's promising something other than the tinkering, right? He's going, I want to see Manchesterism. I want to see devolution.
1: The opportunity party, right? So even if you don't like the flavour of what they're doing, they've got big ideas. And we all feel like we need some big ideas right now.
0: I find their ideas a little bit barking at every car. Like there was, they came out a couple of weeks ago on MP salaries or MP
1: perks.
0: Yeah, and I'm thinking, well, how does that fit into their sort of big vision for? And
1: we've got them on the
0: mixed
1: show, though. It was clever because I'm obsessed with them. They got them on my show.
2: Well, that's right. But they've got, I think, because some people keep talking to me about you've got to start paying attention to the Opportunities Party. So last week,
0: she's doing really well.
2: She is still, no doubt. However, there's a difference between having some great headlines in online and, hey, we want to protect the oceans. There is a completely different thing, and I think this is where we need to be tough on these political parties. What is actually able to be implemented in government?
1: Yeah, your bottom lines,
2: What is a governable solution?
0: Yeah, we're not going to get a universal basic income.
2: And
0: we're
2: I have to say,
0: have
2: I did see Nicola Willis talk this morning, and I felt there was a definite spring in her step. I think the KiwiSaver stuff has given National such a boost. She said in her political career, she has never had a more popular policy.
1: Mm. Who would have thought we want to be compelled to save more money? All right, we'll take a break with you two. Come back shortly, 1:45.
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1: We're back with The Huddle, Josie Bagani and Trish. And Josie, what did you think of the Trump nicknames?
0: Well, it felt a little bit like David Seymour was trying to do a sort of Trump light, like not too nasty.
1: Yeah, give me some of the nicknames.
0: Okay, so some of the nicknames, they're really lame. Business Class Chloe.
1: Oh, yeah.
0: Chippy Business Class. Cynical Chris Hipkins.
1: Oh, yeah.
0: I mean, I think you can call Chippy a lot of things. I don't think you can call him cynical. Wiley Winnie.
1: Oh, yeah.
0: And Clever Chris, which sounds like a compliment.
1: Nah, this is lame.
2: I think if you're going to go down that Hillary, path, you've got to get, I mean, if you could whack those into ChatGPT and come up with something better.
1: Yeah, but it's Sleepy Joe Biden. Like, that's a good one.
0: Joe Biden, Little Marco.
1: Little Marco, yeah,
0: Crooked
1: a good
0: Hillary.
1: One. Yeah.
0: And he also had a sort of wrestling ring look to the ACT conference where they stood in the middle of the wrestling ring and it was like Trump's, you know, pro wrestling thing at the White
1: House.
0: Bit lame.
2: I think there's just a missing of the read of the mood of the electorate on this stuff. And I think if there's ever electorate,

0: comfort and dignity to those facing life-limiting illness. Because of you, we're able to be there for people in need. So from all of us here at our Petone, Wainui o Mata, Upper and Lower Hutt stores, thank you.
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4: Heather, it's a full moon tonight. That's why the huddlers are so weird. Thank you, Greg from Manga Kino. And Mark also backs it up with another text saying it's a full moon. I did actually, I looked up at the moon last night and I thought, okay, next couple of days with the kids is going to be a bit strange. Because it does weird things to the kids, eh? Makes them, their sleep goes funny, their behaviour is just a bit like off. I can see why. I reckon the werewolf is not a real, I mean, obviously the werewolf's not a real story when have you ever seen one, but I think it's supposed to be kind of like an analogy of what happens to your children in a full moon. Anyway, here, I've got a yarn for you. So I reckon what we need is to start a file, a Legend of the Day file. And the first entry will be today, Monday, the 29th of June. And the legend of the day is the abandoned brewery in Wellington. Because this is what somebody texted me about earlier. They've posted a video being sarcastic at the Advertising Standards Authority because they make, what happened to them is they make beer cans with teddy bears on them. And it's a play on the words beer and bear. Beer bear. Some numpty went to Pack and Save Kilburnie, which is a well-known stomping ground for Wellington Karens who work in the public service and don't have enough work and knock off at 3 o'clock in the afternoon and go look for trouble. They go to Pack and Save Kilburnie. They saw the beer, they complained to the Advertising Standards Authority. They wondered if they met the criteria in the code that alcohol only be marketed to adults. I mean, swear to God, what they did is they looked at the beer can and went, it's got a teddy bear on it. They're pitching it to five-year-olds. Mm-hmm. The ASA has ruled in favour of the Karen. And so as a result, these guys are in trouble now for doing it. So they released a video taking them on.
5: I and Abandoned Brewery are deeply sorry for the irresponsible and selfish behaviour we've been engaged in. Thankfully, we've had our eyes opened by a single virtuous customer and the Advertising Standards Authority, my personal and favourite advertising industry regulator.
4: I feel like they feel about the ASA like we feel about the BSA. There'll just be one Karen who just ties you up knots for years, because this complaint is years old, by the way. Anyway, Nicola Willis, Finance Minister, is with us next. News Talk ZB.

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0: I've come up to me and say, hey, good on you. Good policy. So this is what I like
1: Trish
0: it.
1: Says you, Trish says, Trish says, Nicola says that you have never seen anything like this before in your time in politics, like getting this much support for a single idea.
0: Yeah, I think the thing that struck me is the number of people have come up to me and said, look, I'm not normally a national voter, but I just want to say I really like that KiwiSaver policy. Good on you. And it takes quite a lot for a non-national voter to come up to a politician in the street and say that. And what that tells me is there's a genuinely positive sentiment out there. And it tells me that actually you can be rewarded as a politician for rising to the big challenges.
1: Quite right.
0: And that's what our party intends to keep doing.
1: Yeah, well, good on you. Hey, thank you very much. Appreciate it. Nicola Willis, Finance Minister, 8:15.
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1: Give you the numbers really quickly. NZX 50 up 0.37% today. ASX 50 down 0.46 so far today. Barrel of Brent crude is costing you $72. That's pretty flat. One New Zealand dollar is worth 57 US cents, 82 Aussie cents, 50 euro cents, 43 UK pence and 91 yen. And right now it's 19 past six. And Shane Solly of Harbour Asset Management's with us. Hello, Shane.
11: Hey, Heather.
1: So after that weekend and the US backing away from the escalation with Iran, how'd the markets react?
11: Yeah, look, it was a pretty wild sort of a day for markets. Certainly this reports the US and Iran have agreed to pause further military action and talking about negotiations tomorrow about Straits of Hormuz. That really eased some concerns of further disruption. Saw investment sentiment improve. And just to put that in context, first thing this morning, there was a real worry that there was going to be, you know, higher oil prices, higher interest rates, and share markets down. We did actually see oil prices pop up this morning to $73.40 per Brent. As you said, it's back to where it closed on Friday. So New Zealand bonds, a couple of basis points up to 4.38, actually still reasonable. New Zealand share market pushed up by Fisher & Paykel, A2 and Infratil. US share market futures, this is the indication of what we're expecting tonight or US time, are actually up 0.6%. One of the things, you know, this, certainly this geopolitical tension falling back is useful, but it's been about the AI trade has been a big pressure point for the US today. The Korean and Japanese markets, which are very tech heavy, they're flat. That's a good thing. They've been under the pump. They've been weak.
1: Yeah. So,
11: yeah.
1: So what is going on with the AI and the tech trade?
11: Yeah, a really good question. Certainly the AI, you know, that includes semiconductors, the chips and tech hardware. It's a pretty crowded trade. There's a lot of leverage in parts of the trade. That means people are borrowing to really drive their investments in this space. It means that there's very small moves and expectations can really push the markets around. Last week it was pretty choppy. We saw earlier in the week chip makers that were rattled over returns. Are we going to see a decent return on all this? Billions of dollars being spent on artificial intelligence, and there's been a bit of regulatory pushback about who can use what models, what's called token discounting by some of the models, and there's been a few models that come out and they're doing things that all the flash ones can do for about half the price. So big changes. Then we saw Micron come out okay, and then end of last week we saw Apple increase prices due to lack of chips. So really volatile. It's all about, you know, this tech sector, this AI trade has pushed up the US market. We know that narratives can change quite quickly in investments, and certainly just reinforces the needs to keep diversified for investment strategies.
1: Yeah. Hey, can you explain to me just also what's been going on with the A2 Milk share price?
11: Yeah, speaking of rocket ships, look, it's up another 3% today to be up 39% over the month of June. It was under pressure. The share price was under massive pressure in April and May after China's regulators changed infant formula testing. This is obviously A2's key product, selling infant formula into China. Right, the Chinese regulators quite rightly stepped up their requirements on, you know, what was in those products and not. Investors got quite worried about whether the A2 was going to be able to get product into China to meet the needs of consumers and whether they'd lose market share. What we've seen over the last few weeks is there's increasing evidence of improving availability of A2 infant formula in China. Indeed, over the weekend, there's a letter being circulated on Chinese social media, which is really important for A2 users, reassuring A2 users that the supply has been restored and that actually from mid-June completed its supply chain upgrade. So really important that they've actually managed this, taken the long, hard work of getting that supply chain right. A2 share price is up 39% month to date, still down 20%. And where it was before it did its voluntary US IMF recall, infant formula milk, I should say, recall back in early April. So still way below where it was before the initial recall.
1: Yeah. Hey, listen, Shane, thank you for running me through it. Appreciate it every week. Shane Solly of Harbour Asset Management. Motu Move. Do you know what I'm talking about if I say Motu Move? Do you know what that thing is? If you don't know what this is, you've got to get up to speed on it because it's the biggest shambles that's going on in the public sector. You think the biometrics thing with immigration's bad. I'm going to tell you about it before the end of the show. 6:23.
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12: The Nations Championship starts this weekend, All Blacks versus France. Now we've got a little bit of traffic there on Cambridge Terrace at Vivian, again Rutherford Street heading up towards Adelaide Road. The Urb Motorway is all nice and clear, so is State Highway 1, State Highway 2 moderate both ways at Melling Link, and again through Silverstream. 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
5: Heather, I'm not a national voter, but their policies have me considering it. I'm not even a Luxon leadership fan. I thought about Opportunity Party, but they lost me when they adopted for the justice system, treating those under 25 as a minor. Labour seems incompetent. I voted for them before. While I love Winnie, I'm concerned about their competence as you get further down the party list. Cheers, Emma, mum of two werewolves. Heather, I've just stumbled across a funny New Zealand satire channel on TikTok, which I thought you would find relatively amusing. Only two episodes up at the moment, but it's worth a look. It's called Beehiving Badly. Now, Sam, the producer, who sends me everything that's kind of like cool, because he's actually the only cool one in this whole team, let's be honest about it. He spotted it last week. He sent it to me. It's quite funny. It's South Parkish. It's Beehiving Badly, because I know you missed it the first time I said it. Beehiving Badly. And it's got South Park characters. You've got Luxon, you've got Winston. He's smoking a fag the whole time. You got David. He wants to cut everything. Nicola's there. Shane's there. He was doing a poo in the toilet in the one that I saw. Like, it's just stupid. It's South Park humor, but it was actually quite funny. It's not as funny as Luxury Marmite Sandwich, which I still think is the funniest thing that's come out on Instagram or on the online's New Zealand politics. But I reckon it's funny number two. 27 past six.
4: There's no business like show business.
5: It sounded like I was talking about the toilet, and did. Now, if you had an itch for more Stranger Things content, you're sort of in luck. Millie Bobby Brown and David Harbour, a.k.a. Eleven and Hopper, are going to share the screen for Netflix again. They're going to play a father-daughter spy duo. Now, they're going to fight terrorists. The reason this is interesting is because apparently there was a behind-the-scenes drama between the two of them. During last Stranger Things season, Millie Bobby Brown reportedly filed an internal workplace complaint against David Harbour. She claimed he was bullying and harassing her on set, and then they prompted a months-long internal investigation, blah, blah, blah. Nothing ever happened, and they had what they're calling a rupture and repair moment. Anyway, this thing is going to be written by Jack Thorne. Now, Jack is hot property. He wrote last year's biggest show, Adolescence. He wrote the new Lord of the Flies series. He wrote the Sherlock Holmes spin-off movies that Millie Bobby Brown stars in on Netflix. It's also being reported by A24, who make some pretty edgy, cool stuff. Being produced by them, sorry. So by all accounts, if you're into your Stranger Things and you're into any of the other things that I just named, keep an eye out for this one, because it's going to be very good, apparently. Just by sheer dint of all the people who are involved in it. Now, Starlink taking over for the rural people as the internet provider of choice, taking over from Spark. We're going to talk next to tech commentator Bill Bennett. News Talk ZB.
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11: 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According to the agreement signed between Israel and Lebanon, Israel can stay in Lebanon. So there's some contradiction here.
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12: It's 6:30. I'm Wendy Petrie. A constitutional law expert says a lot would be going on behind the scenes if some government portfolios were merged. ACT has pledged to cull ministries from 43 to 19 and cut ministers from 28 to 18. Graham Edgeless says it's unlikely to save much money, with departments still needed to do the work.
13: It's a question of how much political oversight by one government minister do you want versus oversight by CEs or deputy CEs.
12: The police watchdog is investigating claims a senior officer used a police swipe card to help his family avoid media after his son's court appearance. Former soldier Joshua Ford was sentenced to 6 months community detention last week for grooming and coercing a teen into oral sex. Jamie Cunningham has more.
14: The 22-year-old had repeatedly promised to buy the victim a vape in exchange for the act. Ford's father is reportedly a detective inspector. Police Assistant Commissioner Jeanette Park says the matter has been referred to the IPCA and a confidential employment process is underway.
12: State Highway 25A, Kōpū Hikowai Road, is blocked in Coromandel where a truck loaded with wood has gone up in flames near Thames. Fire and Emergency says it was called about the fire at 3:30 p.m. A man is in a serious condition and a woman injured after a high-speed crash at the West Coast Black Ball, allegedly after family violence. Emergency services, including a helicopter, were called to Ataroa Road about 4 this morning. Senior Sergeant Mark Kerwood told the Grey Star the crash resulted when a person was followed from a rural property after a family violence incident. I'm Wendy Petrie. That's Newstalk ZB News and Sport. It's 6:33. Heather Duplessis-Allen is next.
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1: News Talk ZB Wellington, time saver traffic.
2: Don't miss GTA 6 pre-orders now at the warehouse. Now looking at the Urban Motorway, it is flowing well. You've got no delays on State Highway 1. State Highway 2, just a moderate patch through Melling and then further north through Silverstream. No delays on State Highway 58 or 59. Pre-order before Tuesday and go into the draw to win a TV at the warehouse. Ivanka Zonich for TimeSaver Traffic and Travel.
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0: Anyway, if you know what he's talking about, that's great. I don't know what he's talking about. Anyway, so the whole thing is a simple idea, right? It's simple. Do you know how we know it's simple? Because Wellington Regional Council got so grumpy at the government for taking so long, they just designed their own system for $5 million and they had it up and running within months. Not the public service. It's already cost us $136 billion. It's already delayed by such a long time, it's ridiculous. Chris Bishop then went to them and were like, hey, listen, while you're busy faffing around with this thing, because that's clearly what you're doing, is faffing, he was like, can you change the name? Because Motu Move is a sucky name, and it really is. It's a shite name. And he was like, can you just give it a name that people will immediately understand what it is that we're talking about? And they were like, yeah, we can do that. It'll cost you $27 million. And it'll make the project come back a year later. And at that point, he went, don't worry about it. Don't worry. That's weird. Why? Okay. That's the problem. You do one tiny little thing, year later, $27 million more. 16 away from 7.
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0: has pretty much gone home for the rest of the evening, flowing well on the Urban Motorway. No delays on State Highway 1 or State Highway 2. Transmission Gully is all nice and clear. So is State Highway 58 and 59. 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Ivanka Zonich for TimeSaver Traffic.
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6: Heather, I should have said the Hunger Games are going to get started. That's quite right, the Hunger Games. Although Hunger Games with knives is a little bit, it's a bit of an image, isn't it? Six away from seven. Listen, had a bit of sad news this afternoon, which is that the legendary news hound Kevin Hercock has passed away. Now, I don't imagine, to be honest, I don't imagine Kevin Hercock's name will mean much to you.

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0: of the day as two US Open winners square off, Daniil Medvedev and Marin Cilic, and are followed by new French Open champion Mira Andreeva. Across the 17 courts will also be Casper Ruud, who plays Hubi Hurkacz, Jess Pegula, Coco Gauff, and teenager Rafa Jorda.
1: Play on the outside courts is set to get underway from 10 p.m. with centre court action scheduled to begin after midnight. And the sole survivor of Scott Robertson's dismantled All Blacks coaching staff is thrilled with the direction of new coach Dave Rennie. The direction new coach Dave Rennie is providing. Forwards coach Jason Ryan says Rennie is strong on messaging and enhancing the All Blacks legacy. Ryan's also been asked how he's found the regime change.
2: Have you seen Lone Survivor?
1: I'm Kobe Marathi, and that's News Talk ZB News and Sport. It's 7:05. 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
4: Super's forecast for the Wellington region. We've got a few showers. They will be clearing in the evening with southerlies. Tonight's expected low of 5. Tomorrow, Tuesday, good news. Fine weather on the way with southeasterlies turning to northeasterlies in the afternoon. We'll be aiming for a high of 12 with an overnight expected low of 4. Looking towards Wednesday, fine with northerlies, an expected high of 11, an overnight low of 6. And Thursday, pretty much the same as Wednesday, fine with northerlies with an expected high of 11.
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9: Here we go with Piney's Power Rankings for the week. Elliot Smith holding fort, the custodian of the Power Rankings role. I hold it very seriously. Where we rate the good, the bad, and the in-between of the sporting weekend. So, let's get into it.
5: 10.
9: The White Ferns, bowing out of the T20 World Cup.
10: Title holders, New Zealand, have been knocked out. They have not been at their best in this tournament.
9: A meek end to their World Cup defence. We'll stick with cricket for number 9.
5: 9.
9: Down the back end of the rankings, Benjamin Stokes, a bizarre end to a special career.
11: Well, some absolutely stunning news here from Trent Bridge that Ben Stokes has announced his retirement from international cricket.
9: Retiring mid-test on quite a chaotic day of cricket.
5: 8.
9: Yeah, they're low. The All Whites, a brutal end to their World Cup campaign.
12: Belgium needed something, and tonight in Vancouver, they got just what they needed. They've beaten New Zealand by 5-1.
9: Thoroughly outclassed by Belgium.
5: 7.
9: Well, the Warriors played a pause in what might be the game of the season.
13: The Dolphins have gone up. They've come from behind late, and they will count it down at Suncorp Stadium.
9: But unfortunately on the wrong side of the scoreboard, now heading into Dubai this week.
5: 6.
9: Ireland cricket.
14: It's a win for Ireland, the greatest weekend in Irish cricket history. Ireland win by 1 run as Lorcan Tucker begins his reign with a stunning maiden series victory over India.
9: Quite incredible, a truly historic weekend for Ireland cricket, beating India in a T20 series and the women upsetting the West Indies at the T20 World Cup.
5: 5.
9: Liam Lawson.
15: On fire, bro, on fire in my car. I got fire. Front axle, on fire.
9: Literally and figuratively, their 9th place in Austria. He finishes in the points for a 4th race in a row.
5: 4.
9: The Northern Mystics get this one.
16: the North

0: Mystics are the 2026 ANZ Premiership champions.
1: Indeed, overcoming the disappointment of last season.
2: Three.
1: Elijah Just at three.
3: Wood a natural target. Courtois punches.
4: Solid goal, Richard Thornton. And it's Elijah Just again for the All Whites.
1: Goals at the FIFA World Cup certainly hasn't hurt his stocks, and some chat that he might be on the radar of Celtic or Rangers or perhaps even somewhere bigger.
2: Two.
1: The Black Caps.
5: Don't. It's falling apart for England. Don't forget the work that New Zealand have put in today. That gritty 100 from Daryl Mitchell. And now the wickets for Folkes. First Stokes, then Bethel, and now Brook.
1: Yes, despite all the noise around that test match, they've delivered a professional display to give them a chance at a series win.
2: One.
1: Number one, Shane van Gisbergen.
6: We're racing in wine country, and Shane van Gisbergen is the toast of the town. He wins again at Sonoma.
1: He remains utterly the king of the street circuits in NASCAR. Indeed he does. Quite remarkable what he is doing on those street circuits. Look, it was a tough ask doing the power rankings, Andy. What did you make of that? Did I get it right? Did I get it wrong? What did you reckon?
7: I mean, there's many, many things to improve on. But if it was Stokesy, I'm glad it wasn't Ben Stokes, because by five, I wouldn't have anyone saying anything. There'd be no stings. Four wouldn't happen. Three, five would be the top. So thank you for staying for the full power rankings, Elliot. That's a commendable effort from you today, given everything else that's happened.
1: I appreciate that. Would you have had Van Gisbergen at number one?
7: Oh, it's hard not to, I think. But, I mean, he's just getting too good at those. So I'd probably start I'll give him voters fatigue. What was number two? It was
1: the Black Caps. It was the Black Caps. And look, if they'd won, which they might do, I couldn't quite give it to them as yet, because they should win tonight, but they may not. So exactly. I'm in the business of completed results here, Andy.
7: Yeah, and I suppose Eli Just has been harmed by the fact that they didn't win.
1: He has been. And look, the All Whites were lower. Eli Just, player of the tournament for New Zealand.
7: Would you say
1: about
7: he
1: it.
7: Just missed out on higher honours?
1: I wouldn't, but you can, Andy.
7: Well, just did.
1: Yeah, I got it the first time, Andy. Thank you, as always, producer Andy. Appreciate it. Word from Bruce before we go to the break. Time for a brief comment on Liam Lawson's excellent F1 ninth placing. His improved overall driving and ability to keep out of trouble. Cheers, Bruce. Agreed on all counts. That's why you got five in the power rankings. Appreciate that, Bruce. Text in on 9292. We'll take a break here on News Talk ZB. 8 away from 8. We'll wrap all it up after the break.
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8: It's 8 o'clock, I'm Emily Ansell. The Prime Minister's remaining reticent about accusations against the country's top

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7: 12 to 9. Hello, Tom. It's Marcus. Good evening.
8: Hello, Marcus. Could I mention something about otters?
7: Please.
8: Yeah, there are several different names for them. I've got a couple here. In the river, they're a romp, and in the sea, they're a raft.
7: Oh, that's good. That's good information.
8: Or if they're in water, they can be called a raft. And if they're shearing in a group, they can be called a lodge.
7: Three different names. Okay, that's interesting.
8: There's also a bevy or a family.
7: What are they in? What country?
8: This is all here. Well, I don't know. I just Googled it, Marcus.
7: Oh, yeah, okay.
8: Just out of curiosity.
7: Oh, good on you, Tom. I appreciate that. Thank you. A lot of texts keep those coming through. Walkers. You eat jellyfish, they serve it in Asia, no taste, not like glass noodles. The cricket was bizarre. It turned from a test match into a Ben Stokes testimonial, which England had given up winning and just wanted to entertain the crowd. Oh, baseball, they've got a lot of criticism for that. Hospitality has been doing it tough lately. People's disposable income has diminished. Even though restaurants are squeezed to increase their prices, it's a balancing act where reputable places have the advantage of word of mouth and loyal customers. Marcus, commercial fishermen are not legally permitted to sell their catch locally. It all has to go through the proper process, otherwise the commercial vendors may risk their quota that costs them huge amounts, so they won't be caught doing it. Makes perfect sense, doesn't it? Well, there's something wrong with that. You can eat anything as long as it's not cooked by Aaron. A bloke walks into a chip shop with a raw fish under his arm and asks, "Do you make fish cakes?" And the owner says, "No, we've sold out." The customer points to his fish and sighs, "Oh, that's a shame. It's his birthday today." Agree with you, Marcus, about the parliamentary rugby. Does anyone watch? Hope they don't apply for ACC. Well, they'll get it anyway. I hate it. And I've looked at my motivations. I'm not jealous. I'm not envious. I've run through all the immediate alarm bells. It's just indulgent twaddle. Yeah. It's never the hardworking ones. It's the ones that are taking the mickey. Convinced of it. Terrible look. Terrible, boorish behaviour.

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0: It's 9:05. Get in touch if you want to be a part of it. Welcome. Hope it's going well for you. Enjoyed the fish and chip shop joke? Very, very good. The other thing too, just looking at some letters from an American paper, from the Washington Post. Some letters to the editor discussing what's the ideal number of children to have. Yeah. Not a discussion I've ever heard on Talkback. You got strong feelings about that or strong opinions? I guess probably the answer to that is the best number of children to have is the number of children you've got. Well, the two letters to this paper, a father of 9 saying, have more kids. And a father of 2 saying, I'm

0: skates.
1: It's another topic for tonight. And Sir Les Mills died today at 91. And yes, and obviously been quietly. I was surprised when I saw the article that he was still alive. I guess it happens sometimes, doesn't it? But his children have sort of taken over and done very well with his gym, I think. I think he's, well, you know, what do they call it? Eponymously named. 4 to 9, Judith, it's Marcus. Welcome.
2: Oh, good evening, Marcus. I hope you and your family are well and happy.
1: Yes, thank you.
2: I believe in the here and the spare, because I only have one, Marcus. So if you muck it up with one of them, well, then you've always got the other one to
1: dance. Have you only got one child?
2: Yes.
1: And is it he or she?
2: He's beautiful.
1: He worked out all right?
2: Yeah, when I die, he gets $1 million.
1: Brilliant. Does he know that?
2: Pardon?
1: Does he know he's getting it?
2: Yes.
1: Why don't you spend it before you die, Judith?
2: Because I've done everything I want to do, mate.
1: Really? Have you been to Machu Picchu?
2: I've been there in my dreams.
1: Brilliant. Oh, well, what's he got? It's not going to ruin him, is it? All that money suddenly?
2: No, he's about to go on Stars in Your Eyes singing Gimme Shelter by Mick Jagger.
1: Which Stars in Your Eyes is it? Like a local one?
2: Yes, in Wanaka.
1: Oh, brilliant. Will he be good at it?
2: Well, I taught him the guitar, you know.
1: Bet you did.
2: And you know what I said? I went, oh, Michael, sometimes Mick Jagger used to wear a sausage down his pants.
1: Yeah, I got to go. Reducers next.
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13: It's 9 o'clock. I'm Emily Ansell. The government's touting how much the fast track bill's achieved. The law, introduced in 2024, streamlines getting resource consents and other approvals for infrastructure and development projects. 24 projects have been approved, expected to generate $11 billion for the economy. Housing and Infrastructure Minister Chris Bishop says they include housing, renewable energy and mining.
14: 9,000 homes have been approved through Fast Track, 400 megawatts of renewable generation. That's equivalent to around 5% of current generation capacity.
13: Construction costs have stabilised as diesel prices fall. The QV Cost Builder shows minimal change in key areas across the country this month.

0: the cricket will start at 10 o'clock. The TAB are giving the match $41 to end in a draw. $1.05 for New Zealand to win. And $9.75 for England to be victorious.
1: Victorious. Goodness.
0: So we're talking about stingrays and eagle rays and skates. And that's been a good hours of talk. All those eagle rays have washed up in Port Erua and no one knows why they've turned up there. 30 of them. It's an interesting story, that. Eagle rays. And what's interesting, it's not just eagle rays that have turned up. They say it could be stormy weather. They say they've never seen anything like this before. But there were eagle rays and rig sharks. By the way, someone said that stingrays are sharks. I don't know if that's true, is it? You hear a lot of stuff in this job. A lot of it's not true. I don't think stingrays are sharks, but I'm up for the discussion. Maybe they're relatives. It says that something about them all having cartilage. I think that's what makes a shark is cartilage. The other thing that I've embarked on as a discussion tonight is size of families. Is it best to have a big family or a small family? Is it best to be in a big family or a small family? What's the answer to that? I don't know. And I guess we only know our own experience, don't we? The only thing I've heard people talk about is if they're an only child. A lot of people, I think, found that quite a lonely existence. But you might have been an only child. You might have the time of your damn life. I'm just up for a discussion about that. Size of families. Because that's sort of discussion in some of the American papers, although they're always probably worried about the great replacement. I think some of those homestead families, you know, or trad wife families where the wife stays at home, they're big on having huge families. So, yes, it does bring up some questionable ethics and thoughts around that stuff. But, yeah, your take on that one. Now, if there's other stuff you want to talk about tonight, good. You are more than welcome. It's the show for you. And Les Mills. Someone said, how would you know what was better, large or a small family? You wouldn't know. It depends on circumstance. Someone says, whatever happened to shark fin soap to buy on the size of a baked bean tin over 30 years ago? Are you aware a mollygon shark in Jurassic era in comparison to a biggest whale of day, side by side, make the whale look like a dolphin in size?

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7: 13 to 10. Greg, it's Marcus. Good evening.
8: Good evening, Marcus. How are you?
7: Good, thanks, Greg.
8: We're talking about families of a decent size.
7: Yeah.
8: We had seven in my family.
7: Counting the parents or seven children?
8: Seven children.
7: It's a big lot. I mean, that's very big these days. Probably not big in your day. Would that be right?
8: Well, it's my day. I'm younger than you.
7: Yeah, but still.
8: So decent-sized family. We're Catholics, though, so, you know. Catholics always have generally a few more kids than non-Catholics, I'd say.
7: Yeah, I think you're probably right.
8: Yeah. It was a good time. I love all my siblings, so it's been good.
7: Have you had a family of your own? Have you decided to go big or small?
8: We're on replacement rate.
7: Oh, yeah, two.
8: Two.
7: Is that what you got?
8: At the minute, yes.
7: I think you need about 2.2 for replacement, but thank you, Greg. 11 away from 10. Pete Marcus, welcome.
9: G'day, Marcus. Yeah, I'd still reckon if you're brought up in a family, well, we had six, you know, three brothers and three sisters, and you know, from mum and dad as well. There's always things to do, you know, but I was probably quite lucky because we was on a farm. On a farm, you never get bored. I'm in town now, and you see these poor kids in town, they're bored, a lot of them, you know. They just, on the farm, there's always things to do. In the springtime, you got the calves, and the summertime, you got the haymaking. And yeah, there's always things to do on farms, you know. You don't get bored on the farms. You watch your brothers and sisters do your thing. You follow them around. I was never bored when I was young. Used to go eeling and all sorts, shoot possums. And it was just a good life, really, being brought up on a farm.
7: How many bedrooms?
9: Yeah, it was only four.
7: That seems all right.
9: Yeah, but you got three brothers and three sisters, but yeah, they're all different ages and that. But yeah, basically, yeah, you got yeah, just basically in those days was you didn't have because your rooms weren't that big. Shouldn't say it, but we all had double beds in those days, most of them. And the sisters had bunks. The rooms weren't that big, so you couldn't get two single beds in there. So basically, quite often we slept, you know, not denying it, we slept in double beds with our brothers in there. That's just the way it was.
7: Gee, two in a bed, oh, wow. Yeah.
9: That was the era in those days, because the rooms were small, as I said before, so you can't, unless you go bunks, but then there's sometimes you've got windows and things, and sometimes the room's not designed to have bunks or whatever, so, they're not whatever the length they are, I didn't talk about that. But that's just what that was quite common in those days, I think, that a lot of people, they had double beds, and they just shared the kids are kids, they don't worry about it, you just get on with life, don't you? You're busy, you just keep on doing things.
7: Where were you in the six there, Pete?
9: I was the fourth one down.
7: Brilliant. Good to hear from you, Pete. Thank you. 9 away from 10.
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7: Simon Dool's had a long session as a cricket commentator, hasn't he? Oh, well. Never thought he'd set the world on fire, but they're good on him. But where is Smithy? Goodness. Anyway, that's starting in 5 minutes. The odds, England to win, and it pays $9. I'm not encouraging betting, I'm just giving you an indication of what's likely to happen. $9.75 for the English to win, $41 for a draw, and $1.05 for the New Zealanders to win. Oh, yes. So, looking good. How often have we won tests in England? Dan, do you know? Series? Not that often, apparently. I Googled it before, but I can't remember what it was. England have never lost the last two in a row of a three-match series. I'll ask ChatAI how many test series, many test series, have NZ cricket won in England. And if it tells me the answer, it's pretty good. But it can be a bit janky. We've won three test series in England. 1986, we won 1-0. 1999, we won 2-1. There was a four-match series. 2021, we won 1-0, which was a two-match series, which doesn't even really count. So it's pretty good. That's good. I'll take those odds. So that is us. And that's an exciting thing. Yep. Now, We are talking about

0: between families. Now, Popper, you've sent your happy birthday text to Heather to me. So you need to resend that. Otherwise, Heather's not going to get it. Worked with a lady from Milton whose triplets arrived in late 2009. Trumped a Hollywood actress's front page article. The actress jokingly had a rant about it in a Graham Norton episode. Marcus, I'm one of 12 kids. It was terrible. My dad was always stressed out, extremely religious, and a real narcissist. Most of our kids suffer from anxiety now. Hi there, Dad and Marcus. My ex-grandfather was one of 21, believe it or not. I think there were two or three babies that died. It blew my mind when I first got my head around it. Finally, I must get the pics I'm out again. They're amazing. How the hell they cope with that many children? Now, one of the mum died very young. They all shared beds and had three-quarter double and single beds. I can see my two sons looking very much like two of them. Great call from Shirley. Enjoy that joy. Jump for joy. Get in touch, Heddle 12.
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6: It's 10 o'clock, I'm Emily Ansell. Labour's leader says the party will reveal its plan for social housing rents in due course, despite the party's campaign chair saying they won't go up. The government's promised rent will rise next April from 25% of a tenant's income to 30%. Campaign chair Kieran McAnulty told Q&A if Labour wins, it won't stick to the hike. But Chris Hipkins won't confirm that.
7: Kieran was speaking to our very fearsome opposition to those rents being increased in the first place.
6: The Transport Minister says the $1.36 billion overhaul of public transport fares has been messy but can't stop now. The National Ticketing Solution was signed off in 2009, aiming to streamline local transport operating systems. Chris Bishop says regions have approached concessions differently, which has pushed out the timeline. He says it's already begun in Christchurch with 1.5 million trips since November.
8: We're rolling it out in other parts of the country. It's going to take too long. I'm annoyed about it as you are, but we can't just walk away. It's too far gone.
6: Supermarket deals may not be the bargain they seem. Consumer New Zealand says data collected by Foodstuffs Club Plus and Woolworths Everyday Rewards helps reveal the depth of shoppers' pockets. It's found items priced differently depending on the region. Research head Gemma Rasmussen says supermarket

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9: I've just rewatched the run out. It wasn't so much a bad. I think the run was probably there, but it was an extraordinary bit of feeling by Nichols, who ran across and took the ball off, I don't know where he was, mid-off or something, and just returned the and hit the wickets dead on. Kind of was slipping back and fell, but threw it, and it was extraordinary. By the way, there is a breaking news. Penelope Keith has died at 86. You all know her from The Good Life and The Man of Bourne. She was a very, very, very, very, very famous actor for those that watched TV in the 70s and the 80s. She was always on The Good Life. The Good Life, there was the hippie couple and the conservative neighbours. And she was the archetype of those. And on to The Man of Bourne, I think it was the same role. She sort of played an upper-class snob. She's good. I don't know if that was her, but that's just been announced. More to follow. Died peacefully whilst living with cancer at her home in Surrey, where she lived for 50 years. So just to reiterate that, Dame Penelope Keith, actress, has died at 86. Battle with cancer. That's news that's just through. Now, if you want to get, we did pretty well with talkback in the last couple of hours. Let's see if we can keep going too. We're talking about the size of, the ideal size of families. Are you glad you grew? No one's ever said they had a bad time in a big family, which would be of interest to me. But yeah, get in touch if you want to talk about this or anything else. And the cricket, for those that have joined in to get a cricket score, 2 wickets in the last over. England 117 for 6. It'll be over at midnight. This is not going to go long. The English just don't seem to be playing well at all well. 25 past 10. England need 257 runs. 256 now, I think. So that is not going to happen. Marcus, starting off with Gay and Root was never going to work. Go New Zealand. Kia ora, Marcus. Only had 3 children due to a miscarriage, so I'm blessed they are all doing well. Came from a family of 5. My grandmother, 14. We learnt to look after each other. Always have herbs in the gardens and was taught how together. So crazy, Susie. Someone said with a 3 peaks thing you need a helicopter. She drove. Or she was driven. So there we go. That's the situation there. So yeah, it wasn't something she drove.

0: 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Anyway, back at you, 0800 80 1080 and 9292 to text.
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0: Well, there's a lot going on I can tell you about too. Dame Penelope, let me just get this right. So in the news, breaking news too from the UK, is that Dame Penelope Keith has died aged 86 from The Good Life, which seemed to be beloved in New Zealand, and to The Manor Born, which I think was kind of similar except without The Neighbours. Some of you remember that. I would imagine she toured often down here for stage shows and stuff. She seems to be someone that was, she always seemed to be a good sort. So that's happened. And the cricket is ongoing, 125 for 6. It's only been going for half an hour and there have been 2 wickets. England are on 125. They need 75. They need a lot. They need 25. 258 or something. Yeah, they're not even close. So the TAB has them. New Zealand are paying $1.05 to win. England paying $9.75. Well, I imagine the odds have shifted since, because we're in the tail order now. 129 for 6. There's a situation there. 244, I think they need to run to get it. That's the situation. I'll keep you updated. And lines are free if you want to talk. 10:30. Emily, headlines, please.
8: Thanks, Marcus. A different economic story continues for either side of the Cook Strait with the latest job figures. Seasonally adjusted Stats New Zealand data shows filled jobs rose 0.3% last month. Annual jobs growth was 2% in the South Island and 0.3% for the North Island. Harsher fines for social media platforms in Australia as kids wriggle around the ban. The Australian government's doubling fines to the equivalent of $120 million New Zealand dollars for tech companies who breach the ban. Prime Minister Christopher Luxon says our government's pressing ahead with a ban here. And boots are on the ground in Southland to build a new space HQ by early next year. The $4.55 million Space Operations New Zealand project near Bluff includes a multi-purpose headquarters and workshops at the Awarua Satellite Ground Station. More at 11 or go to nzherald.co.nz.
0: Thanks, Emily. 29 to 11 people. I hope it's going well for you where you are. Get in touch if you want to talk on air. We're talking about the size of families. I've enjoyed that discussion. Long may that last. I was also curious to know about the Three Peaks Challenge that Catherine, the Princess of Wales, has just managed to complete. What does that involve? Because you drive between them, but I just wonder how much driving there is. It seems to be one of those things that's probably invented for fun. So the Three Peaks, it's the highest mountain in Scotland.

0: Ben Stokes has retired from cricket. Did it mid-match. I've got no idea why. No doubt something will come out with that in his biography, but that's what happened there. And then came out to open the batsman for a bit of a silly knock. So I don't know what's happened there, but New Zealand at the moment, 133 for 6. Smith's a bit more established. He's on 9, Atkinson on 0. 133 for 6. The target is 373. And that's about all I can tell at this stage. So, yep, be in touch if you want to talk on air about any of these topics or something else. It'd be nice to hear from you if you want to be a part of it. And if there's any different stuff you want to talk about, that's fine by me also too. You might have all gone to watch the cricket. Just make sure I'm up to everything also. Yep. No drama on the roads tonight. No snow anywhere I can see. No road closures I can see. Malaysia has extended the search for MH370 for another year, keeping family hopes alive. What are they hoping for? Wow. So that's happening. Forgotten about that. Not much word on Air India. The crash there, is there? That's clearly not straightforward. I don't know what's going on there. 133 for 6, I think I've said that. Two dot balls from Smith. I'm just seeing if there's any other news I need to give you. Anyway, be in touch. 22 away from 11 o'clock.
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0: 20 away from 11, as I've said, all the lines are free if you want to come through and have your chat tonight. It'd be nice to hear from you. You might want to mention some of the weekend sport too. It was a one-sided netball final, I thought. It was an exciting Warriors match. In fact, a lot of the league matches over the weekend were exciting. I did watch the football. I'd forgotten about that. It seems like a long, long time ago. I watched New Zealand play Belgium, and didn't look good, did it? 5-1, I think it was. The good goal from Just, but the other four were... Well, everyone was an expert after the event about what had done wrong. People were blaming everyone, but yeah. It's a shame we went out there and lost our composure. So, it could have looked like it was a good performance, but that 5-1 was a bit of a beating, so that's the situation. I forgot that was in the weekend too, so... Three fairly big sporting events. Now, what else can I tell you? Well, in the cricket, it's only been going for 35 minutes, and we've already got two wickets.

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6: It's 12 from 11, people. And, yeah, what have you got? What have you got to say for yourselves, people? Another over. Looks like things to another maiden over. 13946 with the cricket. For those that don't know, we lost the first test, won the second, and look like we're almost certain to win the third. And this would be the first time we've won a series when we've won the last two matches. That seems to be the case. I think it's only the third or the fourth time we've won a series in England. So it's quite historic. It's like a beautiful day there. With a big crowd there too for the farewell of the captain. So that's what's happening there. I can tell you the tale of the tape, but if you want to talk on air, that would be my major ambition for tonight. Would love to hear from you. 12 away from 11. If there's something different you want to, we've talked about Eagle Rays and all those Eagle Rays washing up at Porirua. We're also talking tonight about families and what the size of your family was and how you think that affected you. Was it big? Was it small? Many people rang up with big families and found it quite interesting. Although I think those size families, they'd be too expensive now. I don't know if the numbers back that up, but I feel like that. Expensive to get the house for all to live in, expensive to actually get the food to survive. So, yeah, that's a situation. We are talking a bit about that also, too. And someone said via email, the year was 1986. I'm sure it's the only year the Black Caps beat England and Australia in a calendar year. Can the golden double happen again in 2026? We haven't beaten Australia this year, though, have we, Sunil? Maybe you know. 9 from 11. Hello, Andy. It's Marcus. Welcome.
7: Yeah, how's it going, Marcus?
6: Yeah, good.
7: Now, the cricket is exciting. That's good. I'm the youngest of six, but...
6: Oh, yeah, that's a big crowd.
7: Getting back to the cricket, Marcus, I think you'll find there's another test to come.
6: Oh.
7: I think I picked that up this afternoon. That
6: oh, really?
7: This isn't the last test.
6: Oh.
7: So England could turn around and square the series.
6: Okay, I'm pleased someone's told me that.
7: Yeah, I've been listening to you thinking,
6: yeah.
7: I don't think Marcus Rose is another test. And I thought that's a bit bizarre that there's four and not three anyway. But that's good.
6: I'm looking at the fixtures now.
7: Yeah, what does it say? Am I wrong?
6: No, this is the last test. Then I think England go on to play India.

0: Just recap the cricket before I go to the commercials. There's been two quick wickets within about the first 20 minutes. England are 150 for six. They need 373. So two wickets were within one over. So it's looking like it's going to be a victory for New Zealand. You'd hope so. It's a tail end now that we're just on to. That's the situation. That's what we are talking about. If you want to add to this discussion, good. We're talking also about the size of families and stingrays. All of them are good topics if you want to partake. Well, I know what's a good topic, but I'm sure there's stuff, some entry-level things for you to get involved with. So be in touch if you want to. 0800 80 1080. 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
7: It's 11 o'clock, I'm Emily Ansell. A different economic story continues for either side of the Cook Strait with the latest job figures. Seasonally adjusted Stats New Zealand data shows filled jobs rose 0.3% last month and 0.7% for the past year. Annual job growth was 2% in the South Island and 0.3% for the North. ASB Chief Economist Nick Tuffley says the bottom half of the South Island's been a consistent, strong performer. He says we're seeing strong growth in Canterbury, with Otago also consistently performing and benefiting from an increase in tourism. Work and Income's former boss says ACT's new welfare policy is sensible. Party leader David Seymour's pledging to restrict what beneficiaries can buy via work-ready job seekers payment cards after 4 months. It'd block spending on alcohol, gambling, tobacco and cash withdrawals, allowing only essentials like groceries and rent. Christine Rankin says they shouldn't spend taxpayer money on that anyway.
8: It's not their money. It's given to them to help them not be stuck in poverty, because benefits equal poverty.
7: Harsher fines for social media platforms in Australia as kids wriggle around the ban. The Australian government's doubling fines to the equivalent of 120 million New Zealand dollars for tech companies who breach the under-16 ban. It's accused the companies of not doing enough to comply with the law, with reports young people are bypassing the restrictions. Our Prime Minister Christopher Luxon says our government's pressing ahead with a ban here.
9: We're in a place now where Erica Stanford's been drafting the legislation. It'll come back to Cabinet for a conversation as we want to introduce it before the election.
7: Olympian and politician Les Mills Sr. has died aged 91. Mills founded the global Les Mills Fitness franchise, opening his first gym in Auckland in 1968, moving to Victoria Street in 1979,

0: August will be 90, a month later we are all still alive. Marcus, the English team are known to be good batters right down to number 10. However, the way they are going currently seems to have us in the box seat. Dallas, cheers, Dallas. I grew up with 8 brothers and sisters. Growing up, there was 2 kids in every bedroom. I never slept alone until I got married. 18 past 11.
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0: England need 211. They are 16246. There's a lot of time left. There's I'll keep you updated with that. We're talking about large families, 20 past 11, and size of families. Get in touch if you've got something to add to what Joy was saying or something else. And also, too, if anyone wants to talk about the good life, I reckon in its day in New Zealand, that would be the most popular TV show there was. People loved it. Kind of the golden age of British comedies. Yeah. It's a good show. Tom Good and Barbara Good. They were the couple, of course. The Leadbetters, Margot and Jeremy, they were the neighbours. His job, Tom Good's job, was to make plastic toys for breakfast cereals. He gave it all up to go self-sufficient. Funny concept, really. Chickens, pigs, a goat, a cockatiel. And they generated their own electricity from methane from animal waste attempts to make their own clothes. But yes, and the neighbours weren't into it at all. Anyway, that's the situation too, but she has died. It went for 4 series. There were 28 episodes. And 2 specials. The final episode was a Royal Command performance. Anyway, there we go. So you might want to comment on that.

0: $100 per seat, which is kind of crazy, eh? Anyway, back at you, people, here till 12:13 to midnight.
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0: For those who've just joined us for the cricket, they were at 4 out, the English, and the play started at 10 o'clock. There were two quick wickets in the same over by about 10:15. So very successful opening session. But since then, it hasn't been good at all. England have really got established. Smith is on 46 of 70 balls. Atkinson on 18. So they are established and doing extremely well. Could have been at work. I'm not entirely sure what the wicket is doing. But look, I wouldn't be surprised. Well, I would be surprised. But I don't think it's out of question, the draw. Bearing in mind, the odds. Oh, the odds have been updated. England paying 41 to 1. Draw is 8. Oh, there's a draw 81. I can't quite see. Anyway, originally the England was $9.75 to win, $41 for a draw, and $1.05 for New Zealand to win. And those tabs have changed. England 41 to win, a draw 81 and 101 for New Zealand to win. So that was the two quick wickets. But I imagine that would have changed, swung the other way because they've got established. Is that right? England now 9 to win. What are the odds for a draw? Draw 41. So yes. And $1.06. So it's changed with the fact that they've got established, these two batsmen. And this situation with Christchurch Stadium and the 5,000 extra seats, it's a pretty amazing story, that. Christchurch's new stadium, the 5,000 temporary seats will increase the project's cost by $50 million and will be used once this year and cost six figures to install. At the opening Super Round event, the space was used for entertainment performances, merchandise stands, and retractable unlimited food and beverage for guests. The press understands that the cost of putting up the temporary stand is in the mid six figures, or $100 per seat. It transpires that it must be built from scratch for each event using scaffolding and in-ground fixings, and takes 12 days to install.

0: while too, so that's quite exciting. Enjoy your Tuesday. There's moments away. I'll talk to you again tomorrow night from 8 p.m. Have a good one. Thanks for calls. Hello.
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7: Hosking, Heather Duplessis-Allen, Matt Heath, Tyler Adams. 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
8: In this update, the Prime Minister's remaining reticent about accusations against the country's top cop. The Police, National Integrity Unit and IPCA are looking into historic sexual allegations from Police Commissioner Richard Chambers' former partner. Police Minister Mark Mitchell said he's aware of two separate complaints. Chris Luxon says he can't comment on the allegations, but he has confidence in Chambers and the police force.
9: There's 10,000 men and women out there every day putting their lives on the line for New Zealanders and keeping the community safe. They're doing an exceptionally good job.
8: Cautious optimism that rising job numbers point to a recovering economy. Seasonally adjusted Stats New Zealand data shows filled jobs rose 0.3% last month and 0.7% for the past year. The biggest jobs growth is in financial and insurances services and public administration. ASB Chief Economist Nick Tuffley says it's a good sign, but the full effects of the Middle East conflict may not have flown through yet.
10: Things like jobs are a bit of a lagging thing, so people make decisions. It takes a while for things to flow through into, say, not hiring or just putting pause on hiring decisions.
8: A constitutional law expert believes merging government portfolios covering justice and law wouldn't change much. Axe pledged to cull ministries from 43 to 19 and cut ministers from 28 to 18. Deputy Leader Nicole McKee suggested just one minister could look after justice and law, combining portfolios like courts and police. Barrister Graham Edgler says there would probably still be teams within ministries who are responsible for each.
11: I'm not sure it would be that different. I'm not sure it would save that much money, but it is certainly something that do you need quite that many?
8: Gloria Vale has opened its doors in a new documentary. Devotion, The Gloria Vale Story, is a three-part series produced by Dame Julie Christie, airing this week. The series features interviews with current and former members, along with outside voices, as heard in the trailer.
12: The narrative is we are a cult.
13: No, I'm doing this out of my own free will.
8: That's news. In sport, the All Blacks are confident they'll hit the ground running in the groundbreaking Nations Championship. New Zealand has often delivered a rusty performance or two at the start of the international season as combinations are developed. Forwards coach Jason Ryan says new head coach Dave Rennie has driven a focus on being brilliant at the basics, and he thinks that will ensure a united focus.
14: I've got no doubt that skill execution that we're really driving will

0: will have a big part in the structure of how we play together. You know, there's combinations that have been playing well too, so I'm sure the selectors will look at that around what that looks like to get a little bit of cohesion to come out of the blocks.
1: The ABs tackle France in Christchurch this Saturday. And the Black Caps are looking for a Test Series win against England in Nottingham. The hosts resumed on 103 for 4, chasing an improbable 373 to win for the final day of the deciding third test at Trent Bridge. A short time ago, England was 191 for 7. That's sport. I'm Emily Ansell.
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7: 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Morning, welcome to you. It's June the 30th, it's Tuesday. So many things to update you on. I'll keep you abreast of the cricket score. They've wandered off, sauntered off for cucumber sandwiches at this time. The forecast for you for today, for all of the North Island except Gisborne to Wairarapa. Fine apart from a few patches of morning cloud or fog, and a possible shower about eastern Northland and Great Barrier Island. Gisborne, Hawke's Bay and Wairarapa, mostly cloudy with a few showers, clearing south of Napier by this afternoon. Nelson, also Marlborough, Canterbury, Otago and Southland, generally fine, with areas of cloud or fog clearing this morning. Bulleartooth, Fiordland, cloud for your Tuesday, increasing as the day goes on, a few showers will develop. And the Chatham Islands, cloudy periods. The warmest place at the moment, Opotiki, 11. The coolest is Twizel, already down to -4.3.
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7: Morning to you. It is Tuesday. Good to be here. June the 30th. I actually just remembered I've got to pay a bill by today. Note to self, don't forget, 0800 80 1080 is a number not to forget. It's a free phone number. You won't get a bill. You can also text with a very small bill, 9292, and my email, roman@newstalkzb.co.nz.

0: Brandreth says that Dame Penelope was such a special lady, a wonderful actress, a real friend, so funny, so generous, and with the time she gave to good causes as well. Hers was indeed a good life. And speaking of good lives, or people who are trying to encourage people to have a good life, Les Mills, the four-time Olympian, Commonwealth Games gold medalist, former Auckland mayor and founder of the fitness empire, globally, by the way, too. He died yesterday at the age of 91. The Mills family confirmed his death, describing him as an absolute legend, a Kiwi icon who blazed a trail in sport, business, politics and life. Gee, he was a busy, busy man, wasn't he? He really was involved with so much. Leslie Roy Mills, MBE, CNZM. He was born on November the 1st, 1934. The death of his father led him to find solace in fitness, and he grew up to be an athlete that would represent New Zealand on the world stage for more than 10 years. He competed in the Olympic Games in 1960, 64, 68, and again in 1972. In the shot put, the discus, and he represented New Zealand at the Commonwealth Games across 2 decades. That would be almost unheard of these days, wouldn't it? His national shot put record, 19.81 metres, that stood for a whopping 44 years. Absolutely incredible. So 2 real talents there, gone, but certainly not forgotten. Real legacies, one globally. Actually, that's not fair. Both globally, when you think about it. And I've never been overseas and thought, oh, I'll pop into a Les Mills gym, but I'm sure if you're a member and have been, I've never been a member of a Les Mills gym, but you might want to talk about your connection to his empire or particularly to him, whether it was through sport or politics or other acts of benevolence, perhaps. He was involved with all sorts of things. 0800 80 1080 9292 to text. Yeah, it's quite extraordinary when you think about gyms that come and go. I can't tell you any of them really, but I do all my, you know, weighty, fitnessy kind of skippity stuff. I do all that at home. I don't belong to a gym anymore. Actually, through the lockdowns, I decided to do my own thing, and I really enjoy it. I'm motivated / crazy enough to keep doing it at home without having to be surrounded by mirrors and wonderful machines and things. But if you have been a member of Les Mills, whether it was in Auckland, Wellington, Christchurch, Sydney, wherever the various gyms are, you might have worked with him, you might have worked for him, you may know the family members, feel free to talk about that. Dame Penelope Keith. There's always a Kiwi that's bumped into someone famous. There's going to be someone between now and 6 who will ring up and say, or text, and say, yeah, I bumped into Penelope Keith in a pub in Surrey back in 1982. Had a pint of lager and a bag of crisps with Dame Penelope. There'll always be stories like that. I'm looking forward to hearing them. 0800 80 1080 9292 on the text. Your connection to these great people, gone but certainly not forgotten. 191.47 with a target of 373. It's lunch and day 5 in the Test cricket. That whole Ben Stokes thing too. Wow. What a weird thing to do in the middle of a Test match, right? 16 past 12.
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3: 18 past 12. They're just showing reruns of various test matches at the moment. A lot of Aussie versus England cricket, which is a bit strange, really. Shouldn't they be showing highlights of this particular test match or any test match between England and New Zealand? But that's not on at the moment because they're off having lunch. And once that gets underway, you'll know. I will tell you all about that. 0800 80 10 80. The Good Life. Dame Penelope Keith dying at the age of 86. And Les Mills getting through to 91. Sounds like I'm giving you a cricket score, doesn't it? Quite good innings. Quite good. That sounds terribly condescending. Incredible lives, really. And incredible stickability. And a tenure in the things that they were involved with, politics and sport. I wonder how many, this sounds very ageist, but I wonder how many young people joining a Les Mills gym understand why it's called that and know much about the history of Les Mills. It's a good chance for you to remind people if you've got more that you want to add to the story of Les Mills. An incredible record. His record for the shot put standing for 44 years. And this is before, well and truly before, all the high-tech, high-performance, everything analysed by cameras and statisticians and high-tech nutrition, blah, blah, blah, gels and hydration. It was all just, I don't know, are you any good? Yeah, pretty good. All right, let's see how you go. And train hard, of course, but gee, things have changed now. Hi there, Amanda. Dame Penelope Keith was brilliant in The Good Life and To the Manor Born. Also, there was a TV sitcom where she played a grandma helping to bring up her grandkids, says Sonia. What was that called? Let me know. I've got two of the shows in the story here that she was synonymous with and famous for being part of. The Good Life and To the Manor Born. What was the one where she played a grandma helping with grandchildren? Which is pretty much everyone these days, isn't it? She's described as an utter genius. And novelists, broadcasters, other actors, politicians, all paying their dues and respectfully talking about her work. Now, if you haven't seen it, if you haven't seen The Good Life, then I think it's, I don't know, would it still be worth watching? There's plenty of people these days trying to live the good life or aspects of it. But she did become something of a real household name all around the place, I guess, but certainly here in New Zealand, playing Margot in The Good Life from 1975. She won a BAFTA, a TV award for the best light entertainment performance of 1977. The show followed Tom and Barbara Good, played by Richard Briers and Felicity Kendall, in their attempts to become self-sufficient by turning their suburban garden into an allotment and keeping animals. Much to their neighbours' disgust. What kind of animals did they keep? Chickens? What else? The show was voted one of the UK's top 10 sitcoms of all time in a 2004 BBC poll. So it was obviously just better than good. The Good Life was obviously excellent. Otherwise it wouldn't have held that place in that esteem for so long. The last episode of the first series in 1979 received almost 24 million viewers, the highest audience for any non-live event in British TV in the 1970s. That's huge. Isn't that incredible that that many people would tune in for something that wasn't even real? Maybe that's why they were tuning in. Reality can be pretty confronting, can't it? And then Dame Penelope Keith won another BAFTA TV award soon after, this time for Best Actress for The Norman Conquests and Saving It for Albie. I don't know either of those. If you've watched those, tell me about those. Her other sitcom credits in

0: the 1980s and 90s included Executive Stress, No Job for a Lady, and Next of Kin. She did so many more things than The Good Life and To the Man of Bourne. Lots of stuff. It's going to make a mark against these names because someone will ask me, what were those shows called? Just so I can find those again. The much-loved actress succeeded Laurence Olivier as president of the Actors Benevolent Fund after his death in 1989. In this century, working largely in theatre, she played Madame Akati in a 2004 production of Blythe Spirit and Lady Bracknell in a 2007 version of The Importance of Being Earnest. And she was made a dame in 2014 for services to the arts and charity. I think she would have been excellent to see on the stage. It's quite different. Quite different for lots of reasons. Acting on the stage, you have to be far more demonstrable. Acting for television and movie, your reactions and actions are very small. So some people can do both very easily, some don't. The transition is not always easy. Les Mills. What's your connection to the Les Mills brand, the gyms, the man himself, his epic efforts representing New Zealand in sport, his mayoralty, all of that stuff? 0800 80 1080 9292 on the text. A couple of people on the text asking about those frequencies. It's not going to affect you if you don't live in Whangarei, Mid-Northland, the Far North, or Rotorua. There's going to be a little bit of maintenance at some point between now and 6 in the morning. Whangarei on 10:26 a.m. and 7:29 a.m. Mid-Northland, 12:15 a.m. Far North, 105.1 FM. Rotorua, 94.3 FM. At some point, they will not be there. They'll come back. They won't be off air for long. But if you find your frequency disappearing, either fiddle around with the dial if you know you can pick up other cities and other towns' News Talk ZB frequencies, or just click onto iHeartRadio on your device and you can listen from there. 25 past 12, they're still having lunch. Oh, hang on. Are they walking back out? It would appear, no, they're not. No, they're just all showing reruns of all sorts of stuff. A target of 373, they're on 19147, 25 past 12.
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0: 27 past 12. Looking forward to seeing New Zealand win this cricket. I think it's going to be, well, it's going to be hugely significant for us. And just that, yeah, with the, oh, I don't know, yesterday with the captain resigning halfway through, announcing that, and then coming out and batting like a mad person. It was quite strange. The whole thing was very, very strange. And I thought upon reflection, the fact that he told his teammates before coming out and batting like that, and he told them in the changing room, But why do it during a test? Why not do it afterwards? It would just change the mindset of everybody, I would have thought, but I don't know. Alex Powell is writing a live blog on the Herald. He said he might pop in and have a bit of an update if he gets time. So we'll hear from Alex Powell, one of our good journalists here, writing for the Herald. It will just be an epic victory, won't it? It really will be a boost for New Zealand cricket. 0800 80 1080. If you want to talk about Barbara Good or Les Mills, more than happy for that. Roman, Barbara and Tom had chickens, pigs and a goat. Was it supposed to be a centralish London suburban property? Was it London? Also loved when Margot made Barbara sit on a piece of newspaper on her couch and she would tell Tom not to... And she would tell Tom not to vulgar in her posh tone. You might have missed a word out there, Sonia. I forgot about the sitting on the newspaper part. That is quite funny. So they had chickens, a goat... and a pig. Was it London? I imagine it would have been. And it was quite suburban as opposed to rural, wasn't it? Now, something else and feel free to keep talking about that. I want to just pay respect to the great life and works of Dame Penelope Keith and also Les Mills, the legacy that he's left. I don't know why a gym would survive that long, as opposed to those that pop up and then disappear again. There'll be any number of reasons why that's the case. The debt level going into it, the lack of a mission, or I don't know. It always seems with gyms these days to have the next best thing. I'm always intrigued by people when they say they're doing a blah, blah, blah class. Oh, what's that? And they go, oh, that's the new where we do this mad thing. And okay, whatever. One thing I've noticed with gyms when I'm driving past one in particular in relatively central Auckland is that when you're looking in the big windows, the whole class are watching big screens. And I'm thinking, eh? You're paying a gym membership to be in a class with other people, to have an instructor on effectively a video telling you what to do. What's the point in that? Have I got that wrong? Is it still just as awesome as having an actual instructor yelling at you and telling you how lazy you are and your leotards look funny? I don't know. I did all that years ago, in a former relationship years ago now, probably 30-something years ago. I went along to aerobics, and because I was completely useless at it, I kept getting targeted by the instructor. It was actually very funny. By the time I worked out how to do the move, that all moved on. So I was about 3 weeks behind in all of the moves. I wasn't wearing a G-string leotard and all that kind of stuff like a lot of, it was quite trendy at the time, wasn't it? Leotards over tights, arm warmers, headbands. It was almost like disco in Lycra. Probably why I liked it, really. Liked all the music, it was great. But the coordination just wasn't really there. I haven't got any more news on the shooting in Germany, but 5 people are confirmed dead in a shooting in northern Germany. That's only about half an hour old, that story. And the perpetrator of the crime is in police custody, a male. It's in the German town of Stad. And that's all we've got at the moment because that is very new news. And the other news that was quite horrifying and current is that there are very strong aftershocks still happening in Caracas with thousands of people still dead. Still missing and potentially dead. And of course, as time goes on, that becomes more of a prospect for them. And there's little stories, there's little glimmers of hope all the time, aren't there? A 21-year-old man has been pulled alive from the Venezuelan rubble after being trapped for 106 hours. Depends on which news service you're looking at, but it's between 1,450 confirmed dead and 1,500 confirmed dead. But you've just got to hope that they can work away and find more people alive in that time. Tens of thousands of people missing. Right, the cricket has not restarted. 0800 80 1080 if you'd like to talk about the good life and Les Mills, who created the good life for lots of people. Probably back at the time, he would have been one of the early adopters of the big gym concept, wouldn't he? In fact, did it all start with him? What was around before him? On that kind of scale,

0: Roman, the good life was suburban. Yeah, but what suburbs of London? Or was it kind of non-definitive to fit in with everybody in the UK? I don't know. Did it ever tell you the name of the suburb? It might have been a made-up suburb too. Something about Mount Ruapehu on a text there, but it doesn't make any sense to me. I can't work that out. Text it again and put some more words in there. Hi there, man. I feel that Ben Stokes is giving the middle finger to McCullum and the English cricket in the only way he knows how to, after being dumped on for his minor indiscretion of a late night out days away from the test. Cheers, says Doug. You want to hope he's not doing that, wouldn't you? Because it's all about the team, isn't it, when you're playing at that level? I do wonder what he's going to go on to do. I wonder if he'll stay playing professional cricket for any length of time. Or if that's it. He said he was quite burnt out heading into the English summer for the cricket. Remand, Les Mills, former road and track cyclist Bradley Wiggins, also competed at the Commonwealth and Olympic Games over two decades. He became the first British athlete to win the Tour de France in 2012. Thanks. Okay, so I see what you're doing there. You're talking about the ability for someone to be that good across a long period of time. Thank you, Bradley Wiggins. Les Mills, though, is a name that most people would connect that to the gyms, wouldn't they? Some would go straight to his Commonwealth and Olympian prowess as well. Hi, Roman. The good life was set in suburbia. It was London from memory. Cheers, says Linda in Nelson. Good on you, Linda in Nelson. Are you living the good life? Actually, that's a good question. Did that TV series back then, you may have been just a youngster, but did that give you the catalyst for things like, oh, I can do that? I can keep chooks? I would imagine a lot of people are going back to that form of living now just with the cost of everything and probably really enjoying it. I would love to have a pig. I've always wanted pigs on the properties that I've had, but I would never want to kill them. I think pigs are, they're such a comical animal. They're clean. Quite the opposite to what people paint the picture of. They're a very clean animal, very smart, quite funny. We had one next door called Rocket. Rocket the pig was a giant Captain Cooker. And he could scream across the paddock at high speed when he knew there was a scrap bucket. You'd just stand at the fence calling his name. Here, Rocket, Rocket, Rocket. You could hear him lighting up. He'd come screaming across. He ate everything in the bucket except citrus and onion skins. Apart from that, he was good to go. 2421, let's hear from you. 0800 80 1080. The cricket, they're still having lunch, yet to resume. A target of 373, they're 19147.
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0: 22-1, Hiram Ann, sad news of Dame Penelope Keith's death.

0: I was brought up the good life and to the man are born. I especially remember an episode when Harrods didn't deliver Christmas to Margot and they had Christmas dinner with Barbara and Tom, where they pulled homemade crackers and all said bang except Margot, who said crack. Wonderful time, says Mary. That's a very specific memory. Well done. Roman, I wrote Surbiton. It's a suburb of London. It might be spelt Surbiton. Oh, I thought you meant suburbia. Yeah, good on you. Surbiton. Thank you. All right, I'll get to more of your texts in just a moment. 0800 80 1080 if you'd like to call through. Hi, Jill.
1: Hi. I was just going to say it was Surbiton, a suburb of the good life.
0: Yep.
1: And I watched some of it, but not a lot of it because I emigrated to Canada. And it didn't show out there, I don't think. I don't remember seeing it.
0: How do you spell Surbiton?
1: S-U-R-B-I-T-O-N. It's in Surrey.
0: Makes sense. I'm just going to have a look on the map. Oh, so it's well out. Okay, Surrey.
1: Well, it's just on the border. Well, not quite the border of London and Surrey, but not far off.
0: Have you been there?
1: I've been to... fairly close to there. I used to live in England.
0: Mm.
1: But it's around Epsom way, I think.
0: Yeah, it is too. It's actually, you know what, the funny thing is that I lived right next to it, the suburb of Kingston upon Thames is where I lived for a while.
1: Oh, my brother lived there.
0: Oh,
1: yeah.
0: It's a beautiful part of England, isn't it? Mm. Mm. Okay,
1: he lives in Leatherhead now, so.
0: He lives in where? Riverhead?
1: Leatherhead.
0: Oh, yeah, okay. All right.
1: Yeah.
0: Well, that's very good. So you weren't, were you a fan, or the fact that you went to Canada meant that you weren't able to watch it over there?
1: No. I grew up in England and left in my mid-20s, and I think it's on around that time.
0: Yes.
1: So, I enjoyed it. I like Richard Briers and Penelope Keith was always good.
0: She certainly was, yeah.
1: She's always right.
0: Yeah,
1: that's right. No, it's a good show. Yeah, I enjoyed it.
0: And when you went to Canada, that's what I was just trying to work out. Was it not screened in Canada, or you just were doing other things?
1: We probably didn't have a telly then either. But
0: no.
1: I don't remember seeing it over there. But
0: okay,
1: I did see some of it in England. Yeah.
0: Oh, lovely. Yeah. Thank you, Jill. It's a yeah. Well, now that I've got it on the map. I've never ever thought about where the series was supposedly filmed. I guess a lot of it would have been in studio. The way they can make a house look like a house when it's actually just a studio set. But the outdoor shots, whether that was Surbiton or not, in theory it was filmed based in Surbiton, which is near New Malden, Kingston upon Thames, Worcester Park, Esher, Walton on Thames, around there. Beautiful part of England. Yeah, did it inspire you? That's the other question for you. Did it inspire you to live the good life? Were they quite the inspiration? I would imagine for a lot of people it would have been exactly that. The reality versus a TV show, though, can be quite confronting for those that decide to have a lifestyle block and realise just how much hard work it is. Good on you, Jill. Nice to hear from you. Welcome to you, Cherry.
2: Is that you, Cherry? Is that you, Roman?
0: Yeah, it is. Roger, yes.
2: You cut me off the other night. It was late at night on Saturday night. I was talking about the rate department at the council.
0: I cut you off. We weren't talking rates on Saturday night. May not have been me.
2: People were complaining about rates, about the rates in the city council.
0: Mm-hmm.
2: I don't know which night it was because it's Tuesday night now. And I've got pneumonia. I've developed and I'm in bed. But I do remember talking to you because I did speak to you about people complaining about having to pay high rates in Auckland.
0: Mm-hmm.
2: And I live in Fairview Village, Albany, and I'm 96 in 2 weeks' time.
0: Yes, I do remember now. I remember the call well.
2: That's right. And I'm talking about Les Mills. My daughter Jane, I used to go to his classes, and I remember him, but she went and actually took part in his exercises in all.

0: Auckland.
1: Oh, yeah.
0: Jane's 66, and I'm 96 this year.
1: Brilliant.
0: So, no, I've been around for a mighty long time. All my friends are dead now. I went to use the telephone the other day, and I opened up the telephone book, and I had to cross all the names off because they're all dead. I'm the only one left.
1: Oh, yeah, that's quite confronting, isn't it?
0: Mark de La Tour, a friend of mine, he's 99. He's still alive, and he's my only friend that's left.
1: Oh.
0: And he was a very good runner. He went to take a bit of grammar school, and his mother wouldn't allow him to play rugby because it was too rough. So he started running, and he used to run long distances. He won the Auckland running competition.
1: Right. Oh, good stuff. Did you say the surname?
0: Now, but he's still alive and he's pretty good.
1: Did you say the surname was?
0: He lost his memory a bit, but he still can speak very well.
1: Good. Did you say the surname was De La Tour?
0: De La Tour.
1: I know that name. He hasn't got a grandson who's a doctor, has he?
0: Yes, he has.
1: Ah, Hugh De La Tour.
0: They all come from the South Island, a lot of them, because their great grandfather was. Had something to do with something with some medical. I'm not sure what it was. It came from Dunedin, I think.
1: Mm.
0: His daughters would tell you if they were on the phone.
1: Mm-hmm.
0: Miranda and Nikki, and Mark had five children: Jeremy, Mark, Chris, Nikki. And Miranda.
1: Mm.
0: And one of them got killed. They walked into the water. And what did he do? Oh, he took his life because I don't know why. And the other one wasn't very well, and he wasn't very happy either, this other son. So he died early. But the three remaining ones are Miranda and Nikki and Jeremy.
1: Okay.
0: And they live in Auckland, and I see them because I have a lot to do with them.
1: Oh, that's nice. Thank you, Sherry. Good to hear from you, and a cracking story. It's not so much about being cut off, Sherry. It's like we just have to keep moving through calls. If there's calls waiting, you can't just have someone, you know, telling their life story for hours on end. So, but thank you for coming back and explaining things. Yeah, the name De La Tour is not at all common. And as soon as you said it, I thought of Dr. Hugh De La Tour, who's a rheumatologist in Auckland. Chances are it's got to be him. Thank you, Cherry. Yeah, the good life. Did that inspire you to be, you know, a good life type person? They're just showing reruns of certain aspects of it on the BBC at the moment. Dame Penelope Keith, dying at the age of 86. They must have had a lot of fun. They must have had a lot of fun filming it. It looks like they're having fun while they're filming it. And I would imagine there'd be ways you can go and watch that now. It'd be online somewhere or one of those retro type TV channels. If that's the case, feel free to talk about that. You might be watching it again as a result of hearing the news. And Les Mills trying to encourage people to live the good life from a fitness point of view. What a legacy. And to think that the franchise was well and truly not just New Zealand, it was all around the world, wasn't it? And he just did so much more than just being an athlete. He didn't just dabble in politics, he was the mayor of Auckland. He was 19 when he married Colleen, herself a world-class track and field athlete. In 1968, the couple opened a gym in Auckland. Well, there you go. It's 57 years of Les Mills gyms, nearly 58. His son, Philip, and daughter-in-law, Jackie, would go on to build that venture into Les Mills International, a fitness company whose programs are delivered in gyms across more than 100 countries. Isn't that phenomenal? So not so much the gyms being global, but the programs. Quite extraordinary. Since 1968. Philip and Jackie were taking group fitness global with the explosion of Body Pump. And then about the same time, Les

0: Wills entered politics. He served as the mayor of Auckland City from 1990 to 1998. His tenure reshaped the city with the opening of the Aotea Centre, work beginning on the America's Cup Village and the Viaduct, and the Sky Tower rising above the skyline before he left office in 1998. His Britomart transport project, a major rail hub built around 11 heritage buildings, was fiercely opposed at the time. And while in office, he found time to continue with the sport. He was a coach as well, mentoring discus thrower Beatrice Farmuina to the 1997 world title and the 1998 Commonwealth Crown, and was named the Halberg Coach of the Year in 1998. Quite the phenomenal thing to see, a life absolutely jam-packed with all sorts of stuff. Incredible. 0800 80 1080 if you'd like to join in. 19147, Archer and Smith. Archer facing, Smith at the other end. Archer on 1, Smith on 48. Santner, it's gone for 40, one wicket for 40. England 197 for 7, chasing 373. 11-2-1.
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5: 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According to the agreement signed between Israel and Lebanon, Israel can stay in Lebanon. So there's some contradiction here.
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0: 921 19847. Just ticking along in the cricket. So, in theory, if things were to go well with the tail end, they're not terrible batsmen, of course, but they're not brilliant. They'll need 175 runs to win from here, and they're 7 wickets down. Archer on 2 off 16. Smith on 48 off 83, and the bowler is Smith, 1 for 63. As he comes in now, thundering in, and another dot ball. So two dot balls in that over. The ground's looking very dry. Mind you, it is very dry. Been very warm there, hasn't it? Some of the fielders have jerseys on, so quite a bit cooler today. We just require 3 wickets now in order to win. Lots of texts coming in regarding the good life. Surbiton, West London for the good life, says a texter. Yeah, I can't remember the music. I keep thinking the music I'm thinking of is for a veterinary thing, or Creatures Great and Small. Bit of a weird thing to think about, but I can't really think of the theme music for the good life. Hi, Roman. Men at Work. The lead singer was Colin Hayes. It was his 73rd birthday yesterday. He resides in California now. What a distinctive voice he's got. Who can it be now? And all those hits. 73, is he? Wow. Morning, Roman. Felicity Kendall was voted Rare of the Year on many occasions. Was she? Wow. Was that like an official vote? Who was running that campaign? Roman 2, The Man Are Born. Funniest thing, Margot turns up for

church. Everyone is coming out of the church. The service was over. She had forgotten to change her clock over for daylight saving time. Her expression and reactions were absolutely classic. A brilliant actress. Good specific memories coming through. I quite like that. Oh, there's been a wicket. There we are, 198 for 8. Archer has gone for 2, bowled by Smith. They're just replaying that at the moment. He pulls out of the shot, but the ball glances off his bat and is taken very easily by the keeper. So just poorly timed with the bat there, trying to pull the bat out of the way. 198 for 8. Jofra Archer will not be pleased with that. He faced 19 balls. He made 2 runs. The new batsman coming in. We just require 2 wickets now for the win. Roman Hughes' parents are Richard and Roz. This is getting very specific, isn't it? We're talking Hugh Dalator, I think. Dr. Hugh Dalator, a rheumatologist in Auckland. Richard and Roz. There's always a connection. Someone always knows someone, don't they? Roman, I was fortunate to be coached by Les Mills and his wife Colleen in the 1950s at Western Suburbs Athletics. Competed with their daughter and their son Philip. They lived above Greyland Park next to a big Swarfiga sign, says Forbes. Yeah, it's a very good memory. Once again, a lot of detail in there. A big Swarfiga sign. I haven't seen Swarfiga for years. Can you still buy it? And you were coached by them for what? All athletics? What kind of athletics were you into? Let me know. The new batsman taking the field, Tung, coming in to partner up with Smith. Smith's on 48 off 83. Tung yet to face a ball. Josh Tung. Crouching, padding, raising the bat. Here comes the ball. First ball is away. He's away with the first ball for a single, 198 for 8. 5-1. Now, after the news, oh, look, I'll catch up with all the horrific news that's going on in the world as well. There's that shooting in Germany. I don't think there's any more details on that at this point. 5 people dead after a shooting in the northern German town of Stade. And a male suspect has been detained. And in just the whole thing with Caracas, Venezuela, the earthquake, the aftershocks. There was some breaking news about an hour ago about strong aftershocks. Just what's happening with the world? And specific to that, that's not a generalization of, oh, the world's terrible. It is, but what's happening with the lack of resources there? They're really screaming out for support. It's taking too long to get there. People digging by hand, people putting themselves at risk because there just isn't the global assistance that there quite probably should be. Horrific to think of tens of thousands of people unaccounted for, 1,500 confirmed dead. So, all right, the other point to that was, after the news, I've got a couple of questions for you around advertising. And what is that? You know how Fair Go have always done that, the best and the worst ads of the year, and people make light of ads, and the very fact that they hate an ad and talk about it means that the advertiser will be pleased because you're talking about it. But I've got a question for you around what it takes for a product to be withdrawn, not because the product's faulty, but because someone doesn't like the way that it's marketed. And how many people should it take in order for that to happen? Should it be 10? Should it be 100? Should it be 300? 1,000? What should the threshold be for our tolerance for a product marketed in a way that some people find offensive? Not so much misleading. I'm being a bit vague because the story I've got is specific about a product that was driven and forced to change because of one complaint. One complaint. I'll tell you more about that after the news. I just find that absolutely frightening that one person can be. It'd be like you listening to some builder's crack blokey radio station
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0: 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One person complained, and it had to be withdrawn. I think there's too much power given to too few people. And if you're that busy writing out forms of complaint about things like that, maybe you could change that into some charity work.
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6: In this update, the Infrastructure Minister says the fast track bills letting major projects get consents in a fraction of the usual time. The law, introduced in 2024, streamlines resource consents and other approvals for infrastructure and development projects. Since then, 24 projects have been approved and 82 more are at various stages. Chris Bishop says on average, a project takes 117 days to get approval, significantly faster than before.
7: The Ports of Auckland, for example, estimates it would have taken 5 years for their project to receive approval. That's underway right now, and there's many other examples.
6: Concerns supermarket loyalty cards could push prices higher. Consumer New Zealand says things like Foodstuffs Club Plus and Woolworths Everyday Rewards let them track individual shopping habits, including clues on how much people will spend. It's found price discrepancies for the same products. Research head Gemma Rasmussen says the market needs to work in Kiwis' interests.
8: Our concern is that we have seen dynamic pricing roll out in other countries. The major supermarkets now have a lot of data, and there's nothing to really stop them from rolling this out.
6: Foodstuffs and Woolworths say they don't use loyalty data to charge different customers different prices and don't intend to. The Prime Minister is labelling concerns MSD staff are being assessed against emergency housing targets as an operational matter. Q&A reports they're regularly graded on 11 measures, including how many in their region get emergency housing grants. Chris Luxon says his ministers set direction, then CEOs set operations into motion.
9: It's not surprising that there will be performance management criteria. It's not just peculiar, I imagine, to just this one issue. There'll be a range of considerations or KPIs or deliverables that would be expected that a CEO would be holding a manager to account for.
6: A different economic story continues for either side of the Cook Strait with the latest job figures. Seasonally adjusted Stats New Zealand data shows filled jobs rose 0.3% last month and 0.7% for the past year. Annual jobs growth was 2% in the South Island and 0.3% for the North Island. ASB Chief Economist Nick Tuffley says the bottom half of the South Island's been a consistent, strong performer.
10: So we're seeing very strong growth in Canterbury. Otago's also generally been quite strong for some time, and it is really benefiting from that inflow of tourists from overseas.
6: Boots are on the ground in Southland to build a new space HQ by early next year. The $4.55 million Space Operations New Zealand project near Bluff includes a multi-purpose headquarters and workshops at the Awarua Satellite Ground Station. It's helped by a loan from the Regional Infrastructure Fund of up to $2.25 million. Regional Development Minister Shane Jones says Awarua is already a critical part of global satellite operations, and this expansion will enable further growth. In sport, the sole survivor of Scott Robertson's

7 past 1. As Josh Tung leaves the field, he faced 14. He got 2 runs. He was run out. He looked back. It was like a bad call. I guess that the person made the wrong call. It was a tight thing. A brilliant bit of fielding there. A direct hit onto the stumps. And they're now 9 down. So, looking more and more certainly to be our test series, which is great. So you might want to talk about that. You're more than welcome to if you've been following that all the way through. 0800 80 1080 and 9292.

is the text. Yeah, we've been talking about Les Mills, who died yesterday at the age of 91, and also the Good Life actress, Dame Penelope Keith. So much more than the Good Life. And I won't go through all the information on that. I've done that already, but I'll mention it again later on. If you would like to talk about that, you're more than welcome to. I've got a couple of emails there. I've got lots of texts, which I'll get to as well. 212 for 9. So the equation is 161 to win. It is not going to happen. Anything can happen, but very highly unlikely. Hi, Roman. I would say that over 20 complaints, it should be looked into. Axed at 60-plus complaints, Chair says Chris. Now, this is interesting because it's in relation to the ad I'm going to talk about very soon. And you'll understand why I find it so ridiculous. You might not find it ridiculous. You might think, no, fair enough. They should have pulled the product based on one complaint. World's gone mad. If one person can dictate all of that, that is absolutely bonkers. Good morning, Roman. I believe the skiing lotto ad got minimal complaints. His bare bum was exposed for a matter of seconds. Ridiculous regards, says Patricia in Waikato. Well, I would have never have thought of complaining. But then I don't have television. I know the ad you're talking about. I just don't see those ads. Hi there, Amanda. There's a lot of tension in South Africa right now. All illegal immigrants have been told to leave the country by tomorrow by Julius Malema, a politician. There are protest marches organised for tomorrow, the 30th. The police force and army are on high alert just in case it turns into riots and looting like it did back in 2021. We have to keep our eyes on that, won't we? Roman, Temata mushrooms closed because people moving near to them in new houses complained about the smell. The mushrooms have been there for a long time. It's quite a stringent smell. I can recall very well biking past Parkvale mushrooms in Carterton and the smell of the mushrooms. I think it's to do with the lime mixed up with the straw. It's quite a catches you in the back of the throat kind of a smell. But weird that a new subdivision would have that power over an existing business. But all a council has to do is change the zoning and call it industrial residential or something, and all of a sudden, yeah, people have to comply and have less smell. Roman, the rare of the year was a popular thing in Britain. Agnetha from ABBA won it one year, says Sonia. Hi, Roman. Did even one minor complaint about the teddy bear can? Ha! There we are. You've spotted it. I thought I was being suitably elusive. Is it not time that the Teddy Bear Brotherhood fights back? Perhaps initiated by a teddy bear picnic in the woods, regards no one. You haven't put your name there. It is about the teddy bear on the can. I'll tell you more about that soon. Hi, Roman. I will always remember Penelope Keith, To the Manor Born, alongside Mr. DeVere, Richard Bowles. Despite its short run, the theme song tune is one of my favourites and most memorable of British TV, Bergerac being another. Great telly, back in the day, says Jim. I think you are spot on. 212-49, 161 to win. Smith on 60, Bashir on nothing. He's faced 5. Hi, Roman. I think Ben Stokes did his stupid resignation and opened the batting so everybody was talking about him and not about our wonderful Black Caps who are going to thrash the Poms again. Well done, the Black Caps, says Luke. Well, it's a rare thing when we do for a series, so this is good. Very good for New Zealand cricket. Yeah, Ben Stokes, not too sure that that's going to go down as one of the great moments in history. Generally speaking, a great sports person would not do that during a match. They would wait till afterwards. Surely. Hi, Roman. I hope New Zealand have sent a rescue team to the earthquake zone of Venezuela. I mean, they sent some to Christchurch, Cheers, says Brent. I don't know if we have or not. Has anyone heard whether we have or not? Good morning, Roman. My daughter and her girlfriend were treated to the live show of the importance of being earnest many years ago while they were on their OE. Was an absolute highlight for them.
They absolutely loved Dane Panetta.

0: Penelope Keith. Have to say, I loved her too. Very funny. Regards, says Kath. Right, I have caught him on the text. Right, so going back to the story, which I just find, I'm just going to read it. I'll save all my comments for you, and you can make the comments. Oh, hang on. Yes, I'm just checking with our sports team. Getting the thumbs up. We have just won. We have won the test. We've won by 160 runs. Another quick wicket there. It's all over. New Zealand have won the test series against England by 160 runs. Well, they can't hear me clapping, but that's exciting. What a great outcome. And interestingly enough, the cameras go to Ben Stokes, which was a weird thing to do. Now they're back on the New Zealand team, congratulating each other and the English as well, and the umpires coming off the field, shaking hands. Good to see. A great outcome for New Zealand, winning the third and final test by 160 runs. Right, so one texter got it. Absolutely spot on. It is about a beer on a beer. A Wellington craft brewery has launched a sarcastic public broadside at the Advertising Standards Authority, the acronym being the ASA. If you hear that, you'll know exactly what that means in future. After one single complaint over teddy bears on its beer cans led to the designs being banned. The brewery is called Abandoned Brewery. Abandoned Brewery's designs proved unbearable to the advertising watchdog, but the company says they never set out to target under fives. Of course they didn't. I'm sorry, this is actually quite stupid. The decision was originally handed down in July 2025 after one person contacted the ASA after they saw these beer cans in Pack and Save in Kilburnie and wondered if they met the criteria in the code that alcohol only be marketed to adults. The complainant was surprised to see a children's teddy bear in the alcohol aisle and laid the complaint, which was later upheld by the body's complaint board. The board said the teddy bear imagery did not target adults and the can labels were not socially responsible. Oh dear God. It found Abandoned Brewery to be in breach of a section of the Alcohol Advertising and Promotion Code, despite the brewery arguing that the photographic nature of the imagery highlights the worn, degraded, real nature of the beers as discarded objects. The brewery is called Abandoned Brewery. They make beer. They put an abandoned beer on their beer can. It clearly ties in with the name of the brewery, Abandoned. I thought it was clever. I thought it was funny. Harmless fun. And then the founder of the brewery, it's made to look like it's a media stand-up where they're coming to you and saying, you know, thanks for being here. This is our message to everybody. And it's basically very, very funny. It's an apology, and I think you need to hear it.
1: Many of you watching this are my friends. Many of you watching this know me well. Many of you have cheered for me or worked for me or supported me, and now every one of you has good reason to be critical of me. I want to say to each of you simply and directly, I and Abandoned Brewery are deeply sorry for the irresponsible and selfish behaviour we've been engaged in. Off the back of our success at Beervana last year, we foolishly thought that putting a teddy bear on a can of beer was a bit of harmless fun. A silly little play on words combined with images of once loved and now abandoned fluffy friends. Thankfully, we've had our eyes opened by a single virtuous customer and the Advertising Standards Authority, my personal and favourite advertising industry regulator. We now understand that putting a beer on a can of beer was directly impacting and encouraging the youth of Aotearoa to drink. We never thought about who we were hurting. Instead, we thought only about ourselves. We ran straight through the boundaries that a responsible brewery should operate by. And for this horrific lack of judgment, we are so deeply sorry. Finally, there are many people watching this at home who believed in us. Today, we want to ask for your help. We ask you to find room in your hearts to one day believe in us again. And you can do this by buying a whole bunch of these sick new design cans, designed for children to hate them and adults to drink them responsibly.
0: And with that, he opens a can of beer and drinks. It was a bit long. I realise it was a couple of minutes of apology there, but I thought that was very, very well done. That was the voice you could hear there of Tim Ward, who's the founder of Abandoned Brewery. He's also a Wellington hospitality identity, apparently, Tim Ward. So there we are. So to me, I thought it was clever. There's a abandoned teddy bear on the Abandoned Brewery can. Someone sees that in Pack and Save in Kilburnie, Wellington, posts a complaint, followed up, and we're forced to withdraw the product. To me, that is mental. Absolutely mental. How many children are going to run home and say, can I drink that beer that has the teddy bear on it? Most children would go, look at that, there's a teddy bear, and they'd move on. I think we've become far too fixated on possible ramifications, which are highly unlikely to be the case, as a possible outcome. We've all become stupid. Actually, no, not all of us. Just one stupid person. Absolutely ridiculous. So feel free to have your say on that. Should that product have been withdrawn because it had a teddy bear on it, because it was alcohol? No. If you think yes, you are probably that one person, so feel free to call. The numbers there for you, unfortunately, as well. 0800 80 10 80, 21 past 1.
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2: Fearless, focused, informed. It's the Mike Hosking Breakfast.
9: Actor after the sickness beneficiaries, government-approved doctor will need to sign them off. Benefits will go to a payment card that tracks your spending. They also announced the government department reductions. Of course, David Seymour is with us. What's a government-approved doctor as opposed to any other doctor?
10: One employed by the Ministry of Social Development. At present, we've got GPs made to do this job. And if you've got someone who's a bit abusive, you know that you've got a waiting room filled with people, are you going to say, no, hang on, you need to get back to work, or are you going to sign it and try and clear your waiting room?
2: Back this morning from 6, the Mike Hosking Breakfast.

0: smashed.
1: Yeah.
0: No one lost their job for it, apart from Zach Crawley, the opening batter. Like, he's the only one who really was out of a job. And just to see them, you know, go down like this, it's like, well, okay.
1: Yeah.
0: Like, you think on this ground, funnily enough, 4 years ago, that's when the sort of baseball movement began. And now how fitting that it's ended against New Zealand like this.
1: Exactly. And man of the match, a couple of callers in Texas asking about man of the match. Will it be Daryl Mitchell?
0: I wouldn't be surprised, given the way he played that innings.
1: Yeah.
0: You think back to the day one and the partnership that Conway and Latham put in, like 317 for the first wicket, 150 apiece. But like in the circumstances that Daryl Mitchell came out to bat and on the wicket that he did, like, yeah, I wouldn't be surprised if he was man of the match. You think of, you know, he was getting abused from the crowd all day yesterday. They're going, boring Mitchell. And it's just like, do you not understand what you are watching here?
1: I'm sure he's well versed to getting a bit of flack like that, as they would be.
0: I tell you what, if there's one player in the Black Caps you don't want to abuse, it's Daryl Mitchell.
1: Oh, really?
0: He is the most competitive. You know, you think we've just had 16 years of Kane Williamson, who almost looks embarrassed to celebrate when he scores 100, and then you compare that to Daryl Mitchell, who just gives it everything.
1: Yeah, exactly. So how much of a break now between this series and going on to the West Indies?
0: Month and a bit, mate.
1: Oh, really? So there's quite a spell. A
0: little bit.
1: Okay.
0: I mean, it's some of these guys won't be home until sort of October.
1: Yeah.
0: You know, with international cricket and then some various franchise gigs around the world.
1: Yeah. And just quickly, what do you think English cricket will make of everything? The turmoil with the resignation, the fact they've been beaten by New Zealand, will that be a shock for them?
0: They don't like losing home test series.
1: Yeah.
0: They haven't lost a test series of three or more since, what, 2012? Was the last time they lost one?
1: I don't know.
0: South Africa, which was the end of Andrew Strauss. I don't know what changes they'll make. I don't know if Brendan McCullum will keep his job after this. Depends who they make captain. If they give it to Harry Brook, I can see McCullum staying because they're captain and coach of the white ball team and they do actually work quite well together. But I don't know. I think they do have now a tendency to avoid overcorrecting.
1: Right.
0: And just sort of tossing the baby out with the bathwater.
1: Mm-hmm.
0: But who knows? They've got a month or so before Pakistan come.
1: Yes. Okay. Well, they're all lining up at the moment doing the congratulatory type things and there'll be speeches galore. There'll be drinks and dinners, no doubt.
0: I mean, yeah, is this going to be about Ben Stokes as well?
1: Yeah. Yeah, look at him.
0: Oh, they've given Jofra Archer something? I'm assuming he's man of the series for England.
1: He's got a very big bottle of champagne.
0: Yeah.
1: Wow.
0: So he's man of the series for England. So they'll do one for each. I'm assuming Nathan Smith will be New Zealand's man of the series.
1: Okay. All right.
0: Which is really good for him because I'm about to go and write this up.
1: Yeah.
0: Like, this was a series he needed. Like, he's such a talented player, but he just hasn't had a good run on the side through injury and selection. But he is the kind of guy who can win you a game with the bat, with the ball, and in the field. We saw it today.
1: Yeah, exactly. Well, Alex, thank you so much for dropping in. I don't have any biscuits this time.
0: Yeah, I know.
1: Useless.
0: NZ may sort it out.
1: Alex Powell from The Herald, thank you so much for your time.
0: Cheers, mate.
1: That's brilliant. That's great. Thank you. 19-2-2. Yeah, the man of the match for New Zealand not announced yet. We'll find out who that's going to be very soon. Jofra Archer with his great big bottle of champagne, giving an interview at the moment. But yeah, feel free to have your say about what you've loved or disliked about this particular test series. There's a lot to love with New Zealand historically. This is a big thing. And we'll be talking about this for weeks to come. It's a great moment for New Zealand and New Zealand cricket. 18-2, 0800 80 1080.
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0: That's all I'll say.
1: Okay. All right. Yeah, no, I don't know. The whole thing seems weird to me, Karen. It seems incredibly weird to me that someone would be so outraged by a can of beer with a teddy bear on it. If I had been in the supermarket with my girls and we'd seen that, we probably would have had a laugh. We probably would have taken it off the shelf and had a look at it. My girls wouldn't have said, oh, by the way, can I have a can of beer? I don't understand. I don't get that connection at all. Everything is marketed. Marketing appeals to a wide range of age groups. And I think if you're going to get stupid about it, you don't, please don't. Oh, no, I shouldn't even mention this because some prat will probably push for it. Every can of beer and bottle of beer should be in a plain wrapper with nothing on it, just in case someone's enticed by it. Like, how stupid. You can't tell me that a bush scene, a scene through the forest looking at a beach with, you know, beach lager. How is that not appealing to children as well? There's a wide range of things that appeal to a wide range of people. A teddy bear, one person complains, the brewery have to take it off the shelf. In actual fact, great marketing for that brewery, because now we're talking about them. We're now talking about the Wellington Craft Brewery, who have been found guilty of breaching the Advertising Standards Authority's rules with a teddy bear. How terrible. The brewery is called Abandoned Brewery. I would recommend that you go out there and buy all of their product just to keep them afloat. How many people would it take to have that overturned? If enough people were outraged and really concerned that their favourite teddy bear wasn't on the shelf on a can of beer, who would you bitch and moan to have that overturned? Bitch and moan, I love that term. 10-2. One prat and it's over, Rover.
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1: 8-2-2 Ben Stokes, just having made a speech to the various sports media. The two teams standing on the field, clapping each other, congratulating each other. Ongoing interviews. Nathan Smith has been named as the New Zealand man of the match. New Zealand winning the Test Series 2-1 and winning this last one by 160 runs. By the way, you can catch up with Alex Powell's writing on the New Zealand Herald. He was just leaving the studio to continue writing if you'd like to read more about that Test Series. Yvonne, welcome.
8: Oh, hello, Roman. Can you hear me all right?
1: Yes.
8: Oh, lovely. Thank you. Look, first of all, I'd like to say thank you to you for helping that caller, I think it was Calvin, in regard to his health,
1: Chris,
8: and getting the hospital treatment.
1: Yeah, that was Chris in the Bay of Plenty.
8: Oh, it was Chris, was it?
1: Mm-hmm.
8: Well, good on you, Roman, in that you didn't have to do that, and it helped immensely, apparently, and he's ever so grateful. He can't.

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3: In this update, Labour's leader says the party will reveal its plan for social housing rents in due course, despite the party's campaign chair saying they won't go up. The government's promised rent will rise next April from 25% of tenants' income to 30%. Campaign chair Kieran McAnulty told Q&A if Labour wins, it won't stick to the hike. But Chris Hipkins won't confirm that.
4: Kieran was speaking to our very fearsome opposition to those rents being increased in the first place.
3: The Transport Minister says the $1.36 billion overhaul of public transport fares has been messy but can't stop now. The National Ticketing Solution was signed off in 2009, aiming to streamline local transport operating systems. Chris Bishop says regions have approached concessions differently, which has pushed out the timeline. He says it's already begun in Christchurch with 1.5 million trips since November.
5: We're rolling it out in other parts of the country. It's going to take too long. I'm annoyed about it as you are, but we can't just walk away. It's too far gone.
3: Supermarket deals may not be the bargain they seem. Consumer New Zealand says data collected by Foodstuffs Club Plus and Woolworths Everyday Rewards helps reveal the depth of shoppers' pockets. It's found items priced differently depending on the region. Research head Gemma Rasmussen says supermarkets can change prices at will.
6: The supermarkets are upping the ante in their data collection. They're saying we do not currently price in this dynamic way, but have they made any firm promises that they won't do this? I don't believe they have.
3: Foodstuffs says it's wrong to claim it uses loyalty data to charge customers differently and it doesn't intend to. And a Woolworths spokesperson says it doesn't use dynamic pricing and has no personalisation in its pricing either. A Gloria Vale leaver says he doesn't think a new documentary is neutral and is borderline sympathetic to the cult. The West Coast religious sect has granted documentary producer Dame Julie Christie rare access for new series Devotion, The Gloria Vale Story. Leaver Boaz Benjamin says he tried to watch without bias, but that changed quickly.
7: It just turned to the same old thing that we've been hearing for years and years. They didn't say anything that made me confident that they had actually changed.
3: A series of search warrants have been carried out as part of an investigation into suspected Russian sanction breaches both here and in Australia. The Trans-Tasman probe began last December, focusing on the activities of three companies allegedly exporting prohibited assets. Danica McLean has more.
8: New Zealand banned the export of a range of goods to Russia in response to its war against Ukraine. The searches were carried out in Auckland, Christchurch and Melbourne, with police also obtaining a restraining order for a residential property in Christchurch. Police say no charges have been filed at this stage, but inquiries are ongoing.
3: In sport, the All Blacks are confident they'll hit the ground running in the groundbreaking Nations Championship. New Zealand has often delivered a rusty performance or two at the start of the international season as combinations are developed. Forwards coach Jason Ryan says new head coach Dave Rennie has driven a focus on being brilliant at the basics, and he thinks that will ensure a united focus.
9: I've got no doubt that that skill execution that we're really driving will have a big part in the structure of how we play together. You know, there's combinations that have been playing well too, so I'm sure the selectors will look at that around what that looks like to get a little bit of cohesion to come out of the blocks.
3: The All Blacks tackle France in Christchurch this Saturday. Billy Slater says he won't sign another contract to coach the Maroons beyond the State of Origin campaign, and if he continues, it will be on a handshake basis with the Queensland Rugby League. The 43-year-old

0: Old has won 3 series out of 4 and can make it 4 out of 5 with a win in the Origin Decider in Brisbane on Wednesday week. That's news and sport. I'm Emily Ansell.
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6: News Talk ZB Weather Watch 24/7 morning to you. It's Tuesday, June the 30th, and your forecast for today for all of the North Island, except for Gisborne and Wairarapa. Fine apart from a few patches of morning cloud or fog, and then a possible shower about eastern Northland and Great Barrier Island. Gisborne, Hawke's Bay and Wairarapa. Mostly cloudy with a few showers, clearing south of Napier this afternoon. Nelson, also Marlborough, Canterbury, Otago and Southland, generally fine for Tuesday. Areas of cloud or fog clearing by this morning. Bulla-Tu-Fiordland, cloud increasing this morning and a few showers will develop. The Chatham Islands, Tuesday for you, will be cloudy. The warmest place at the moment is still Gisborne, now on 11.9, and Twizel is again the coolest, now on -4.5.
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8: Ready or not?
6: English coach, New Zealander Brendan McCullum, currently being interviewed by the media, chatting about possibly his future. I wonder what will happen there. We've won the series. The free phone number here, 0800 80 1080. The text with a very small charge, 9292, and my email, roman@newstalkzb.co.nz.

one promoting a good life, one acting out the good life, as well as other acting tributes too for Dame Penelope Keith. Quite the long list of things that she's been involved with, as is the life of Les Mills. And if you'd like to pay respect or just pay some homage or remember some of the things that they were involved with, I'm very happy to have those conversations. 0800 80 10 80. I do want to mention a couple of things that have happened in the news in the last couple of hours. Excuse me. They are confirming that the deaths are now at 1,500 killed in the quakes, or just below. They're saying nearly 1,500 killed, tens of thousands missing. That's in Venezuela, Caracas, the centre of that. And in Germany, there was a shooting just before I started this morning. I don't know why my screen does this. It's so annoying. Oh, there we are. Pop-up ads and things, people. The internet. Right. So five people were shot and killed at a youth welfare facility in a northern German town just in the last couple of hours. And police there say they've detained two individuals, including the suspected shooter. The motive for the incident in Stade, close to the port of Hamburg, is not immediately clear. But five people killed at a youth welfare facility. Two people in custody. That's all I can tell you at this stage. I've got lots and lots of texts to get through. Yeah, the cricket. I'm not an expert on cricket by any stretch of the imagination, but it's a game that I've grown to love more and more as I've got older, particularly Test cricket. I think it just comes from having the patience and perhaps time, more the patience, I think, to sit and watch it all. And at some point, I will be taking a tour overseas. I'm talking a company into that, actually. Hopefully that will happen. Heading to Turkey in April, by the way, if you're keen to be part of that tour. I'm fizzing at the bung to be part of that. It's been a long, long time since I was in Turkey. Had a month there in my early 20s, so going back with a tour group will be a lot of fun. Then we've got the English pub crawl. No, hang on, the Irish pub crawl of Southern Ireland, village by village by village. That'll be fun. Yet to be confirmed, but the tour company very excited about that. I think going to England with a tour and spending a couple of days at a test match, not the whole time, and then going off and doing other things around England, that could be sensational as well. So many things to do, so little time. I did mention about the advertising standards people shaking the finger at a beer company because they put a beer, B-E-A-R, on their can of B-E-E-R. And someone in Kilburnie spotted that in a pack and save and was a bit concerned. Concerned enough to get in touch with the advertising ASA, the Advertising Standards Authority, who ruled in favour of the complainant and said that has to go. The complainant was surprised to see a children's teddy bear in the alcohol aisle and then laid a complaint. I wonder how vigorous they are when it comes to things that actually matter in life. But anyway, so you might want to talk about that. I loved the little, apparently you can find that on social media. You can find that footage that I played of the brewery owner talking and apologising to a mock media contingent. I thought that was very clever and quite funny. A little bit long. I realised it was 2 minutes to play to you, but I thought it was worth hearing the way he had a good laugh at it all. Great, actually. Never, ever waste an opportunity. Good, bad. It's still coverage, so they'll be pleased about that. Abandoned brewery of Wellington. Happy to promote your cause in light of what you've been through there. And I also mentioned about the Prime Minister being completely out of touch. I could not believe that someone could be so out of touch. I could fully understand people who don't live in Auckland not knowing what happens to homeless people after dark. But Christopher Luxon is the Prime Minister of New Zealand and doesn't know that there's no night shelter for people who sleep rough in Auckland. What does that tell you? Surely someone at some point in this whole thing about the legislation to move people on leant on his shoulder, whispered in his ear, slipped him a note to let him know that they don't just magically slip between the duvet and an ear fill beautiful, I don't know what beds are these days. They don't have that. I know that Wellington has a men's shelter,

0: I don't know why Auckland doesn't have that kind of facility, but the Prime Minister, you would think, would know about that, wouldn't you?
1: What the heck?
0: Christopher Luxon admitted he does not know and did not know there was no night shelter in Auckland for people sleeping rough. His weekly post-cabinet media conference yesterday followed revelations the Ministry of Social Development staff have performance targets to reduce emergency housing numbers. The Associate Housing Minister, Tama Pōtaka, has spoken with the Ministry of Social Development's boss following the revelations. Media revealed MSD managers were assessed on keeping emergency housing numbers below the government's targets and could be pulled into line if they were not. How ridiculous. Like having a KPI, having a target. You know, good on you, mate. You've done well. You've kept the numbers. What's happened to them, though? Tama Pōtaka says that he had not been aware of the performance targets and could see how they could be interpreted as an incentive to deny people emergency housing. He also said that he'd since discussed it with MSD's chief executive. How MSD manages the performance of its staff are operational matters for the agency. No, no, no. You're the minister. You set the criteria. That's obfuscation, isn't it? Christopher Luxon backed Pōtaka's leadership, saying he set MSD's direction while the ministry was responsible for delivering on the government targets. No, no, no. No, I'm sorry. If you're the minister, you set the criteria, you set the tone, you set everything. You can't just throw up your hands and go, I don't know. 16 past two, your take on all of that? 0800 80 10 80.
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0: 23 past 2. So speaking in the Prime Minister's post-cabinet media conference yesterday, the Ministry, it follows the revelations that the Ministry of Social Development staff have performance targets to reduce emergency housing numbers. So perception is not reality. Perception is supposed to be reality, right? So if you're getting figures quoted to you that numbers are down, we're doing well, but all you're doing is fudging them. We've had that for years with welfare numbers, benefits of different types, numbers, shift the target, shift the name, hide things under the carpet, shove things in cupboards. Metaphorically speaking, it just doesn't work. But what's your take on that? Have we got a government that's so out of touch that they don't even know what happens in the bigger city with the growing bolus of people who live rough? There go I, but for the grace of God, all of that stuff. It's a bit ignorant, isn't it? It's a bit dumb, if you ask me, if you're

0: there in Masterton, aren't they?
1: Yeah, because we had that big flyover with the B-52, I think about 23, but they couldn't land. We didn't have a bigger, you know, like stretch so they can land. They just flew over. Yeah.
0: Still pretty spectacular. Was that for wings over Wairarapa?
1: Yeah, it's happening again in January. I think a lot of people will be coming over again, so we might see you there.
0: Yeah, you never know. I used to really love the Balloon Festival as well. That's quite spectacular at Clareville, and then at Solway Showgrounds, where they do that big lot, the nightlight thing.
1: Yeah, it wasn't there one that came out, it dropped down. They were lucky that they went more than 50 metres or more. Remember that one was on the news a while back, I think about 2 weeks ago.
0: Oh, no?
1: It actually flew somewhere and it clipped the wires and it actually just fell.
0: No. I was there that morning of the 11 people that got killed. I was riding from Carterton to Masterton first thing in the morning. I used to meet a bunch of people. We'd go for a big bike ride on a Saturday. And, yeah, I've never seen so many emergency vehicles heading to the one spot. And I didn't realise what had happened until I got to Masterton, pulled my phone out of my pocket, and my wife was calling saying, have you seen the news? And that was just I knew people that were connected to the balloon flight. I think everybody in the valley knew somebody. I knew a guy I went to college with whose in-laws were on that balloon flight. Everybody knew the pilot. Terrible, terrible thing. Yeah, the balloon stuff is... I don't think I'll be doing it in Turkey. We're going to Cappadocia. This is April next year. But I don't think I'd go up in a balloon. I think I've done my dash of that. It's not just the... You've probably got more chance of having an accident driving to work, I realise that, but it's the cost as well. If you haven't done it, though, or if you have done it once, I love those stories. It is just the most unreal feeling because you're moving at the speed of any air that's moving, you don't feel any wind. And it is like standing on solid ground. It's the most peculiar thing to be in and to feel so, I don't know, solid, at one with everything. Thank you, Paul. Keep warm in Masterton. 6 degrees, the coldest at the moment, Twizel on -4.5. New Zealand have won the cricket if you haven't caught up with that as well. 0800 80 1080 9292 on the text. Jane and Graham, stand by.
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0: 28 past 2. Hi there, Jane.
8: Hi. Just back to some of the points that you were talking on earlier before the news. You know, you're talking about people going to help at Venezuela, I think.
0: Mm-hmm.
8: We were watching CNN and there was a lot of people coming through from Europe getting over there. You know, so, you know, people are helping, but it's just such a massive tragedy that, you know, where do you start? And I think New Zealand giving the money is...

0: Christchurch or not. So a couple of calls ago, maybe an hour ago, someone said they sent people to help us, experts at the earthquakes in Christchurch for the big one. Venezuela sent expertise. Did they? There seems to be a bit of conjecture on that on the texts. 0800 80 1080. We're sending money, we're not sending people. They desperately need, probably almost certainly both, but as those hours clock up now, it's not looking good. Tens of thousands of people still missing, about 1,500 now confirmed dead. And the other big news, apart from the cricket, which New Zealand has won in the last hour or so, is another shooting. The shooting this time, 5 people killed in a shooting in northern Germany, with 2 suspects being detained. The 5 were killed at a youth welfare facility in the northern German town of... Oh, it's a little Stade, it is, near Hamburg, the port city. And the 2 people, the 2 perpetrators, or those that are thought to be the perpetrators of that particular crime, are being held by police at the stage. There's no motive, nothing's clear. It's quite a new story and developing as we go through the morning. 10:23. Sue, I'll be with you next.
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6: It's been confirmed. We have 3 new Anzac Day rugby tests locked in. 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
0: 823. I've got an email here. I'll just quickly. It's quite a. I wish I could show you the picture. Of course, I can't. Hi, Roman. I'm a Kiwi living in Colorado, and I thought I would share this photo of a. And I've got to scroll right down past the photo of a bottle of tequila I purchased recently after listening to you talk about the beer and the bear. I do enjoy listening to you on my way to work. Cheers, says Jenny. Now, Jenny's photo is a bottle of tequila. It's a beautiful label. And I can't tell you what it says because, well, I can tell you. I can't read it out verbatim. I'd lose my job. It's a Mexican tequila, 100% agave blanco. But the brand across this beautiful setting sun in a valley says F-U-C-K, yes, exclamation mark. Well, I hope the woman from Pack and Save Kilburnie doesn't end up going to Colorado. She'll have a conniption. Who would she write to over there? Everyone. 723. Hi there, Sue.
8: Oh, good morning.
0: Morning.
8: Oh, did she get my letter?
0: Oh, did you write me a letter?
8: Well, I sent you a newspaper article we worked on for some time.
0: Okay, I haven't got that yet.
8: Oh, okay.
0: It must be working its way through the system somehow.
8: Yeah, it's interesting because what I sent you, we found example.

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3: News Talk ZB Weather Watch 24/7 for Tuesday, June the 20th. No, hang on, that's going back in time. June the 30th, catch up. And your forecast for the day for all of the North Island, but not Gisborne or Wairarapa. Fine, apart from a few patches of morning cloud or fog and a possible shower about eastern Northland and Great Barrier Island. Gisborne, Hawke's Bay and Wairarapa, mostly cloudy with a few showers, clearing south of Napier by this afternoon. Nelson, also Marlborough, Canterbury, Otago and Southland, generally fine, with areas of cloud or fog clearing this morning. Buller to Fiordland, cloud increasing this morning and a few showers developing. The Chatham Islands, cloudy periods. The warmest place, Kaitaia, 11.1. The coolest, Twizel, now down to -5.1.
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3: Morning to you. Welcome along. It is Tuesday, June the 30th. We have won the cricket. An historic test match series for New Zealand over England. 0800 80 1080 will get you through. 9292 for a text with a small charge. And my email, roman@newstalkzb.co.nz.

and final test, which is brilliant. They did a great job. England was, you know, trying to hang in there, but they just didn't have the right people at the tail end, which is often the case. No one with a really solid innings there. And we won by over 160 runs in the end. I'll just get that number for you. Yeah, it was exactly 160 runs. New Zealand were 438 and 288. And then England were 354 and then 212 before they were bowled out. A good win for New Zealand. If you love your cricket and the history of it, you'll know how important that is for us and just how rarely that happens. And beers on beer was a good discussion, I thought. There's lots of texts I haven't got to on that. I do aim to get through them all. A brewery has apologised with a mock TV ad done like a press conference with the owner of the brewery talking. You can hear the shutters of digital cameras going off in the background too as he's making a mock apology for the harmless fun by having a teddy bear as the label on one of their cans of beer. The beer is called the Abandoned Brewery. So an abandoned beer, it's quite clever when you think about it. Children would certainly not be thinking about that aspect. The double entendre is not a child's focus. A cute teddy bear is. And so one person complained, and the Advertising Standards Authority, after one complaint, decided that they would uphold the complaint, and that brewery had to take that beer off their beer. No more beer of the beer on the beer. The shelves are beer. I didn't have a problem with it. I don't see too many children standing in the beer aisle anyway. Just remember that the alcohol section in the supermarket is not in amongst all the shampoos, tampons, broccoli, slices of bread, toilet rolls. And although, yes, you are taking your children with you through a supermarket, I'd argue that I'd actually go one step further, which sounds a bit weird now that I've said that this person's a plonker for complaining. But the biggest problem of all was normalising the look of alcohol in a supermarket. Back in the day, you had to go to a separate shop. In Australia, you have to go to a separate shop. The bottle store is literally through a door in the supermarket to the shop next door. You cannot take your beer into the supermarket to pay for it, but you can take your broccoli and milk through the door into the bottle store. I know, it's weird, isn't it? But at least they have that visual separation. For a lot of generations now, alcohol has just been completely normalised. It's in the trolley with your milk, with your bread, with your ice cream. Oh, that sounds delicious, doesn't it? What, there's a meal? Yum. So the Abandoned Brewery, they've taken hold of the complaint. They've adhered to the Advertising Standards Authority. They've done what they have to do, but they've also come out with a very funny apology. It's a little bit long. It's a couple of minutes. I've already played it. But Tim Ward is the person you'll see doing the stand-up televised apology. You can dial that up yourself. Just dial up Abandoned Brewery's apology and you'll find it, no doubt. So what's your take on that with the association of a teddy bear on a can of beer? Look, I'm sorry, but if you go through any of our boutique breweries, we've got dozens of breweries around the country, all not struggling necessarily, but vying to be the next big cool beer that all the cool people want to be Instagrammed. Look, here's me holding my can of drink. I don't know why people care what you drink, but that's a big thing. Look at me. I'm so cool. I'm an influencer with my can of beer. But breweries like Garage Project, who do a very, very good job with their visual marketing, if you go into a Garage Brewery, there's one in Kingsland, there's clearly one in Wellington where they originated, but if you go and have a look at all of their brands, all of their labels, it's beautiful. Works of art. They put a lot of money into that marketing. Some of that will be appealing to children. Some of that will be very bright and pretty. So where do you draw the line? 0800 80 1080. I've also talked with many of you. Feel free to call and talk about the death of Les Mills, the former mayor and fitness pioneer. He died at the age of 91. And also in the news yesterday was the life and works of Dame Penelope Keith, dying at the age of 86. A brilliant comedic actress, and not always comedic, by the way. She could play a straight bat. And she was in several different series.
stage

0: plays, all sorts of stuff. And The Good Life was one of the best shows that came out of Britain back in the 1970s. I remember watching it. The whole family used to watch it. The show was voted one of the UK's top 10 sitcoms of all time in a poll that the BBC ran in 2004. The last episode of the very first series of The Good Life in 1979 received almost 24 million viewers. And that's the highest audience of any non-live event in British TV in the 1970s. She won a couple of BAFTAs. She was loved by many. She has died at the age of 86. So there's a couple of things to get into. 0800 80 1080. Oh, and the other thing too was the whole housing thing, emergency housing, people living rough on the streets. Sadly, I think it's become the norm. It was certainly something I did not ever see in Wairarapa growing up, not through Featherstone, Greytown, Carterton, Masterton. Did you see people living on the streets? And now you do. But the Prime Minister, unaware that there's nowhere for these people to go in Auckland at night, is a bit strange, to put it mildly. Auckland City Mission do a great job, but they close at 5 p.m. There is no night shelter available in the city. Christopher Luxon says he was not aware of that. But he says, I'm comfortable with the government's program and the amount of investment that we've put into housing. It's not all about housing, though. He'll be the first to admit that, hopefully. It's not all about housing. The ramifications of people who are slipping through the cracks with mental health issues, predominantly driving a lot of people into all sorts of unusual situations, drug addiction, whatever it might be. It's not just about putting someone in a cozy house. There you are. Good night. It's not about that, is it? It's about every issue that drives people to be in that situation in the first place. Which I'm sure you want to hope that he would be aware of. 17 past 3, 0800 80 1080. Let's hear from you.
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0: 19 past 3. Lots of just horrific scenes on the news services about what's happening in Venezuela. As crews are racing to find survivors, the death toll now passing 1,450, some saying more likely to be 1,500, with tens of thousands missing. Just looking at the shots of absolutely pancaked buildings, it's just hard to believe that anyone could survive any of this, and yet they're still finding people here and there. Tens of thousands to be recovered yet. And just some shots there too of the small town near Hamburg in Germany, where five people have been shot and killed at a youth welfare facility. The two people who are thought to be the perpetrators of the crime, they're in police custody, but

There's no understanding of any motive at this stage. That happened about three and a half hours ago. 0800 80 1080 9292 on the text. Oh my God, Roman, I'm so annoyed that one small-minded moaning moron has the power to change something that I personally think was a brilliance of marketing. I'm more annoyed at the Broadcasting Standards Authority to go with the brand. And it's not the Broadcasting Standards Authority. I understand why you would think that. It's the Advertising Standards Authority. A different bunch. The ASA, not the BSA. I thought the apology was clever and entertaining. Why are people so up themselves and bitter about something that's not offensive to the majority? Get a life, says Chris. I don't think offensive is the right word. I understand your anger at the anger, your outburst about the indignation, but it's about the potential for a five-year-old to reach up to 6 feet and grab a can of beer and want to drink it. It's quite stupid, really, but there you are. We put these rules in place and we have to adhere to them. Only because one person complained, had that person not complained, the beer with the beer would still be on the shelves and the shelves would be full, not beer. Roman, so right what you said. Thank you. Roman, sadly, I still have my food being taken, climbing into the yard. I don't know what you mean by that. What does that mean? Not sure what you mean by that. Hi, Roman. I have a name for a brewery, if you're living in Australia, that could cause some complaints. But I think it's clever. The Didgeridoo. Well, that's quite good, Ross. That's not too bad. The Yidaka is the actual name of a didgeridoo. Apparently, colonial settlers couldn't say Yidaka, so they said, oh, it sounds like a didgeridoo, and that name stuck. Roman, what would the financial cost be of doing a run of those beer cans? Probably, do you know what, in the big scheme of things, quite small. But when you're talking about a boutique small brewery who often struggle because of the big players, it will be a significant cost. I don't know. What does it cost to print a can? Make a can? Don't know. Hi, Roman. $2 million we're sending to Venezuela. What a joke. They helped us during Christchurch. Now, yeah, did they? If you've got a memory of that, I'm not challenging that. Some people have said that we didn't get help from Venezuela. Let me know if you've got some actual facts on that. Roman, why highlight a few people killed in Germany but ignore over 1,000 killed by climate change in France, says Jim. No, not ignoring it at all, Jim. Not ignoring it. There's some absolute tragedies coming out of Europe, as you say, with the extreme weather conditions. The five people killed in Germany is relatively new news. The ongoing weather in Europe, the ramifications of that are just horrific, aren't they? Thank you. Roman, could you please remind callers to fact check? What? No. I don't know. I think there's a fair bit of conjecture going on with talkback. In fairness, Margaret, your text goes on. Please ask them to fact check before their statements, such as Venezuela sent people to Christchurch when we had the earthquake. I have just spoken to my nephew, an expert, who tells me they certainly did not. Six other countries did. Why do people make stuff up to strengthen their argument, says Margaret. Well, what's your nephew an expert in, Margaret, would be my first question. Oh, people do all sorts of things to bolster their arguments. Politicians do it all the time. People do it all the time. There's an unusual link there. What have you sent me a link to? Something, I don't know. I'm not going to click on that. Hi there, man. Christopher Luxon and David Seymour only care about their rich donors. It's always been the same. Their mates get fast track and government contracts. But News Talk ZB never mention it. Never. If that was the left, it would be 24/7. Well, that's a very broad, sweeping statement. You'll need Margaret to fact check what you've just said, or her nephew. No, what do you mean? You've made a broad statement there, an allegation.
if you can.

0: and confirm something and substantiate it. Generalizations are generally not very helpful. Thank you. Morning, man. Great news on the cricket. Also, more Kiwis winning. Shane Van... Also, is that what you meant to write? More Kiwis winning. Shane Van Gisbergen won his seventh road race on the NASCAR series, 14th overall, Cheers, says John. I heard him being interviewed yesterday, and he said, yeah, we're very good on the road. Getting back on the track will be a bit different. I don't really follow any of that. It all looks pretty exciting, though. Hi there, man. That business about the beer can, the can of beer, I think that lady is right. Look at the lengths gone to keep children, to keep it out of reach of children. I'm hot on this. A lot of our troubles associated with addiction is always being advertised as popular and the consumption is seen directly by children. Well, don't you think in that regard that most of the damage when it comes to alcohol exposure for children is done at home? If you regard that as damage, how many children have their eyeballs fixed up at an elevated level to look at all the alcohol in the alcohol section? How many children are in that section? I guess they always are if they're in there with their parents shopping. Don't you think there needs to be delineation between the two, as they still have in Australia? If that really is your major concern? The text goes on, even the damned government advertises smoking is bad, then scoops the tax of the unreachable. It was a fun take, but not right. I don't know what you've done. You've then included a pronunciation guide of something, even though your name is Yvonne, which I can pronounce quite well, I think. Yvonne, thank you. Roman, does New Zealand first mean not sending personnel to assist in Venezuela? Well, we are sending money. Is that enough? Roman, why is New Zealand not sending rescue help to the earthquake victims? Of course we should. We are. Just in context, it's more, should it be people as opposed to money? Venezuela's screaming out at the moment for more help. Morena, Roman, to you, Garage Project's beer can, White Mischief, which features on a white can with rabbits doing what rabbits do and what we all do. I love it, but the person in Kilburnie will not love it. Cheers, Mike from Foxton Beach. Thank you, Roman. Doing what rabbits do and what we all do, what would that be? Digging holes, probably, I'd imagine. 27 past 3. 0800 80 1080. Lots of text to get through. Les Mills, Penelope Keith, Christopher Luxon, and the whole housing thing, not realising that people don't have somewhere to go in terms of a shelter at night in Auckland. And the brewery in Wellington, it's called Abandoned Brewery, dial it up, making light of them being told off for having a teddy bear on their can of beer. The whole story is very clever, but I like the way they've dealt with that. And the woman in Kilburnie, watch out for her. She's out there watching. Quite seriously, have you ever looked at a brand? Have you ever been in a situation where you've been looking at your shopping, oh, down aisle 3, aisle 4, aisle 5? Oh, that's interesting. Oh, I don't like that. Who am I going to complain to? Generally speaking, most of us don't. We just don't buy it. If you're listening to a particular radio station, Builders Crack FM, and they're playing blokey Builders Crack music, and you hear some F-bomb or W-word, beep, and it's not beeped out, and they're all giggling away like giggling, farting teenagers, do you think of complaining, or do you just wonder why you're listening to Builders Crack FM? 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Everything appeals to someone. It's why we have pornography and the act party. 29 past 3.
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4: 29 to 4 this Tuesday morning, June the 30th. I haven't paid that bill. As soon as the show started and I looked up at the screen and saw the date, I went, ooh, I've got a bill to pay. Which interests nobody at all, but I just know that I'll go home, I'll go to bed, I'll wake up, I'll forget. I must pay the bill. I have noticed it's my phone bill, by the way, just so I know you were wondering. My phone bill, which incorporates everything, Netflix, Spotify, cell phone, internet. And I still can't believe the amount of money I part with every month for that. There's got to be a better option. I always seek advice on that. I never really get it. I just get confused. Well, if you got this, you get that. If you got that, you could get this and then you'd have that. The packages are all very complicated. Because they talk in gigawattsits. Do you know you'll get 300,000 giga shizzy bits with that gigawattsit? I go, oh yeah, what's that? And they go, oh, I don't know. They try and explain it to you. It's all a bit much, really. For a talkback host, 28 to 4. Grab your gigabits and give me a call. 0800 80 10 80 will get you through if you've got. Actually, you don't even need free data. You don't need any, it's a free phone call. We're loaded. We're loaded here at News Talk ZB. So we just throw out the free phone number to everyone. Hi there, Roman. What is the weather at Mount Ruapehu? Roman on the News Talk and the weather in Taupo and Cambridge. And to say when daylight savings begins in New Zealand. And get Taupo Clock Shop to do all clock towers to say the right times in New Zealand zone or with chimes. What the heck are you on about? On their clock and get the Taupo Town City Clock Tower in Taupo. I don't understand what that means. It's a very complicated. I started thinking it was going to be a very sensible text. I got halfway through and almost fell asleep. There are other texts here. Roman, Mr. Luxon gets a D on his homework, says Sonia. Hi, Roman. I love your honesty and take on the middle ground approach to where we want to be. Christopher Luxon is human, but he's not in touch. Too many New Zealand people to help them. They need to help themselves. Love the Wairarapa, Gary McPhee's brother, and Ron Mark, great mate. Love Ryan Bridge, his fad, a great mate of mine. Cheers, says Greg. Do you mean his dad? You're a mate of Ryan Bridge's. And you know Gary McPhee's brother. I knew Gary McPhee when he was the mayor of Carterton and building the Buckhorn Bar and Grill, which is for sale again at the moment. I voiced an ad years ago for the Buckhorn Bar and Grill. And I had to talk like an American, which I don't even know if I could do that very well. I was doing the whole yee-haw, Buckhorn Bar and Grill. And at the end of the ad, we had about 3 seconds to go. So I just said, where's my horse? And they left it in. Gary McPhee loved it. It's quite the American style of bar, though. Hi, Roman. Memories of the Mayor, Les Mills, visiting our school to read books in 1991.

0: Bob Muldoon also came to read, sadly passing away a short time later. Remember Mayor Mills leaving in a shiny Ford LTD with the number plate Mayor? Regards, says Jim. Good stuff. Morning, Roman. Most kids would like horsies. DB Draft have used horses in their packaging and adverts for decades. Good point. I can't believe it takes one Karen to get a product removed. The world's gone nuts. I know, right? That's what I was asking earlier on. How many different labels you could argue appeal to children? A beach scene. I don't know. I can't think of a beer product that has a beach on it, but I'm sure there is one. The Day of the Dead. The Mexican makeup that makes you look like a skeleton. That's on a, well, it used to be on a Garage Project can. I love that. Love all their imagery. I actually choose, you know, I'm that kind of wine expert. I go into the wine section. I go, oh, look at that label. What a beautiful picture. And I'll buy it. Useless when it comes to that sort of stuff. Marketing is everything, as they say. Yeah, get stuck in. Here till 5, 0800 80 1080. I have not got anywhere near the bottom of the texts. Feel free to turn it into a call, though, and call 2424.
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0: 23-24. If you've just woken and you're going, gee, what happened in the cricket? We won. Oh, please don't tell me you were going to watch it later. Well, I'm sorry. But we do need to keep people informed. And yes, we won. We won against England. The Test Series is ours. An historic moment for New Zealand cricket. Welcome to you, Ben.
7: Hello, man.
0: Hey, Ben.
7: Roman.
0: Yeah.
7: Down in Sandringham here in Mount Albert.
0: Sandringham and Mount Albert, yes.
7: At the shops.
0: Mm-hmm.
7: The homeless people over there.
0: Oh, there's homeless people there as well.
7: Yes.
0: Hmm.
7: We would be about, oh, I would say, at least 50. That's right.
0: Oh, no.
7: And the sleepy Mount Albert, opposite Mount Albert Grammar?
0: Yes.
7: Down the park there?
0: Good Lord. 50 in just that small area.
7: It's a small area, that's right.
0: Why would they be there and not in the city? Is that a silly question?
7: They moved out of the city.
0: Oh.
7: Like you get access to Salvation Army.
0: Oh, right.
7: Salvation Army runs it, and the Mount Albert Community seems to run food banks.
0: Yeah. And they don't have shelters there for overnight, do they?
7: They don't have shelter.
0: No.
7: And they big during the day of the

0: righteous
1: disappointing
0: twats. Yeah.
1: Yeah, it's just so disappointing to think that, you know, people think that you're going to be all over everything every second of the day and they can't remember what it was like to either have kids or be a kid, you know?
0: Oh, yeah, of course. And, of course, you know, you're trying to do the best thing you can for a child who's got caught up in the social media hype around a toy that you chuck in a microwave and shouldn't do. I just can't believe those things are on the market. And there are how many different types of them? What are they called again? Squishy?
1: They're called squishy toys, but the leading brand is Nido. But a lot of people go, oh, no, they're great for neurodiverse kids and blah, blah, blah.
0: So, oh, okay.
1: But, yeah, it's just finding that, you know, people, it feels like everyone's stressed, mate. It's cost of living. It's, you know, putting stuff on credit cards and it's hard to get pay rises when you've got AI and all the rest of it in an economy that looks good because companies are buying AI. But outside of that, everyone's broke.
0: So, yeah. You know, yeah, exactly.
1: Look, it's a ticking clock, isn't it?
0: Yeah, look, thanks for the call, Richard. And I know that people would be interested, those that heard that story about your son and the horrific burns. I don't know. My instant go-to was not to castigate you as a parent. Like, that's just a weird thing to do. We're not talking about a little toddler either. Of course people experiment with things. And when people are on social media with these squishy things, advising others to chuck them in the microwave, just the burns must have been hideous. And there are lots of these cases around the world. The best thing you could do is just to never buy those things. I'm sure Richard won't be buying any more of them. The things you discover through the popular desires of fashion with your children, right? 924-0800-80-1080. You can text me on 9292. John, get ready. You'll be next.
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0: 724. Hi there, John.
9: It's Gillian, actually. Sorry.
0: Oh, sorry, Gillian. I do apologise.
9: That's all right. Yes, sir, good morning. Yes, about the night shelters in Auckland.
0: Mm.
9: I'm in my 80s now, and at one time I used to work for the City Mission in Hobson Street. And the shifts used to go sometimes 7 to 3 and then 3 to 11 in the evening. On an evening shift, when people did require accommodation at night, this is about 40 years ago, of course. There were at least 3 night shelters in Auckland. I don't know, some of them I think might still exist in some shape. There used to be the James Liston Hostel run down in Howe Street. And men, it was for men only at that time. And I could issue them a voucher or I could ring up the manager and tell them who needed assistance and refer them down there. It was just a short walk from Hobson Street down to Howe Street. I think it's changed over time. I don't know. I think it's still operating, but I think it's more permanent accommodation, perhaps, because of COVID. Things may have changed because of the needs at COVID time. The other big night shelter was run by the

0: the question, but then you ask a question, and there really wasn't a question that you'd asked. So, you know, always kind of, if you want to chuck a thing at me like a question, make sure it's a clear question. We got there in the end, though. Thank you, John. Hi, man. It was me over a beer with Gary McPhee at the Gladstone pub that said, you should go into town, find a building and build a bar. I don't know who you are, but that's a great story. Gary McPhee, who literally with his own hands built the Buckhorn Bar and Grill on the square in Carterton. He was the mayor. I don't know if he was the mayor at the time when he was building that or not. But he was very, very hands-on. He was an incredible wheelwright. His workmanship and skills were just absolutely incredible. And if you want to see some of what still remains from his handiwork, the Buckhorn Bar and Grill, I think it's for sale. It might not be for sale still. It was. Cheers, John. That was bearable. 21 past four. Calvin and Peter, stand by.
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1: Fearless, focused, informed. It's the Mike Hosking Breakfast.
6: Actor after the sickness beneficiaries, government-approved doctor will need to sign them off. Benefits will go to a payment card that tracks your spending. They also announced the government department reductions. Of course, David Seymour is with us. What's a government-approved doctor as opposed to any other doctor?
7: One employed by the Ministry of Social Development. At present, we've got GPs made to do this job. And if you've got someone who's a bit abusive, you know that you've got a waiting room filled with people, are you going to say, no, hang on, you need to get back to work, or are you going to sign it and try and clear your waiting room?
1: 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Call 0800 80 1080 and have your say. 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
0: 24 past 4, Dame Penelope Keith has died at the age of 86. Some of that probably should have been a sir, but wasn't. Les Mills, he's died at the age of 91, and both have a rich history throughout the last many, many decades. You might have a connection to either of them. The brewery that had to take the bear off the beer, there's no more bear on that beer. They had a teddy bear on their beer. One person complained, and that was upheld by the Advertising Standards Authority. The brewery is called Abandoned Brewery. And they had an abandoned teddy bear on their beer. I thought it was great. It wasn't a child that complained. It was a woman trying to be a child. And she went at the Pack and Save Kilburnie and she said, oh, I'm outraged. And so, anyway, the rest is history. What else did I say there was? There was something else in there. Oh, yeah, the milk bottles in the service station. It's a weird thing to look at. You imagine your typical plastic milk bottles with the flavoured milk. I've never been into that. There's four or five of them left every now and then, half empty. Why? What's that all about? Roman, that guy was wrong, says a texter. Luxon did not grow up rich. His parents were middle class, not rich, no university degree. Christopher Luxon,

0: No, he was 6 foot two. It was the All Black, wasn't it, who was 6 foot six. We had that chat earlier on. Andy Hayden was 6 foot six. Les Mills was 6 foot two. Both pretty tall though, right? If they hadn't been great athletes, they would have made certainly great policemen. You know, when policemen used to be foreboding and tall, and then even taller with their helmets. 0800 80 1080. Half past four. 9292 on the text.
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0: 2825. G'day, Peter.
6: Good morning. The changing of the Prime Ministers in the UK.
0: Mm.
6: Steve Keen, he's an Australian economist. He has a video channel on YouTube called Pro Steve Keen, then for Professor. And he did a video basically saying that it won't make any difference. And the reason elections around the world don't make any difference is basically after World War II, the idea was to have full employment for governments around the world, and the government sort of did the greater good. And most of the money was created by government. Now, most of the money is created by private banks giving debt, whether it's to people with their mortgages or all businesses, and the governments around the world are not really creating the money that they used to create. And you won't see that in a textbook if you go to university, or you won't see it in the media, will you?
0: Yeah, so, but so you're basing all of the expertise on something you watched on YouTube.
6: Well, I've understood money for some time, and Steve King basically says that people do not look at the money that the private banks create. And he's basically saying if governments don't have debt, the economy is not going to grow. And, you know, it's quite a... It doesn't matter which party you look at. And he says it's economics, not politics, is the thing that he said in his video. Some people won't understand it, but I've already suggested people, if they want to understand the Federal Reserve in America, the author, John Giffen, The Creature from Jekyll Island. That's a YouTube video, as well as quite a thick book. And a lot of people who work for banks don't realise the private banks create approximately 98% of their money.
0: I think what a lot of people are probably realising more than anything now, though, is that a very few very wealthy, very powerful people in the world seem to have way too much influence. Would that be fair to say?
6: And the middle class and the lower class have pretty well no influence at all. And they're not represented in the media, really. And the media in this country, say, compared to South Africa, is not super challenging and all that stuff. And a slightly different story on a YouTube channel, Judge Napolitano interviewed Alistair Crook, who used to be a British diplomat. He did peace deals in, between Israel and Palestine and Lebanon, and, you know, hostage negotiations and all that. Very experienced guy.

0: He lives in Italy. He's retired. His wife translates what's in the Israeli newspaper, which when it appears in non-English languages, and he says basically Russia is going to attack Europe, because Europe is enabling their proxy Ukraine with drones and other things, and supplying weapons that are attacking Russia. And he reckons the West thinks that Russia is never going to attack them.
1: See, what you do, though, you attach yourself to the truths that you, I think it's probably human nature. If you're heading down a particular road, you have a certain opinion, you'll go looking for things that support your argument. And I can't bear the thought of you talking any more about your fervent love of Russia and what they do, as if you have some vested interest in it, which is particularly odd for me, Peter, given the unforgivable carnage inflicted upon Ukraine and this fear that you think we should have of Russia doing more because they have a fear of NATO or any other country using diplomacy or a brain. Unlike Russia, I can't stand the thought of you going there, so I don't like to go any further. I think less is more. It's a bit like having, you know, well, I can't think what it's like, Peter, but I just can't stand it anymore. I shall move on and leave you to your ubiquitous YouTube channels, 2325.
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1: 2225. Someone mentioned earlier on about this deadline in South Africa. That's a big story, which I don't know how much of that you'll get throughout today, but it might be touched on with various programs, various shows. Foreigners have been told to leave South Africa as this June 30th deadline looms for them. That might be something you have a connection to, particularly for our South African friends living here now who've become New Zealanders. Or if you're listening in South Africa on iHeartRadio, I'd love to get a feel of what's happening there in the 21 minutes left of the program, 0800 80 1080. Jane, a very good morning to you.
8: Oh, man, I'm having hysterics listening to. I seem to be ringing when all your buddies ring you, Peter and yes. John and Kelvin.
1: Excellent.
8: I've been awake since about 3 and trying to get back to sleep and plucking up the courage to ring you.
1: Good on you.
8: You've got lots of patience and you're so jolly knowledgeable.
1: Mm.
8: And I love your theme song, your One by the Seeds. It's great.
1: Good on you.
8: But anyway, the reason I'm ringing is, and it's very petty compared to everybody else, I was just wondering, has anyone during the night spoken about Wimbledon?
1: Yes, it hasn't come up yet, has it? No.
8: No, well, it's on at the moment. It started at 11 last night.
1: It did. Do you wish you were there?
8: I sure do. I'm a tennis nut, and I'm furious that Sky Sport are not showing it.
1: Okay.
8: Apparently, it's on Disney Plus. Well, I don't know. Do you pay for Disney Plus or what?
1: Yes, you do. You pay for everything these days, Jane. Yeah,
8: you do.

0: doing their grounds. They had a big sign up, you know, no money, no food available. Mm. And there's been a bit of a big change in that direction, yeah.
1: Yeah. Oh, well, thanks, Mark. Nice of you to call, as always. Good to catch up with you. Thank you. Roman, tell Jane to get Disney Plus for a month. It's only $9.99. Well, I hope she's listening. Jane was contemplating going back to sleep. But Jane, if you're listening, how does that work? Jane, if you're asleep, wake up. What could I do to wake her up? Jane! That should do it. Now, Jane, now that I've woken you up, you need to get Disney Plus. Oh, don't go back to sleep. Disney Plus for a month. It's only $9.99 for Wimbledon. What are you paying for with your Sky? What are you getting with that? You get, sometimes you get it, sometimes you don't. It's like, what are we doing today, Sky? What are you going to do? You're going to cover this live? Oh, you're not. Oh, you are? You're not. What? Oh, okay. What am I paying for? Good luck with that, Jane. It could be cheaper in the long run. I don't know. It depends on what you call a lot of money and what you call none. But it could be cheaper in the long run to just jump on a plane and go to Wimbledon. Get to the gate. Tell them Roman sent you. You might get a small discount. Go for 30. You might get 25 in the end. 13-5.
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5: I don't reckon opportunity will hit 5% this election. The problem with getting to 5% is timing. The closer we get to the election, this fascination, this honeymoon, if you will have worn off.
6: Saturday night TV1's news bulletin, 15 minutes. That's for a war. That's for an earthquake with mass destruction. Not somebody who got spanked 5-1 and is going home at the first opportunity.
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1: 12-25. Hi, Roman. Who was that caller that was the mouthpiece for the Kremlin that was not a treat? Oh, that's Peter. Yeah, Peter, it doesn't matter. He'll call again. He'll keep calling. He's what I do admire about Peter is that it's because, well, he's got a pretty thick skin. He'll get me telling him what I think, and then he'll call back the next night, no trouble. And the best conversations I've had with Peter is when he's not licking the boots of Russia, when he's actually talking about being a pilot and flying big planes around the world. That's when he's at his best. Not recommending some wacko YouTube channel that no one's ever heard of and that he thinks is the very reason the world is going to hell in a handcart. If only we all watched the same YouTube channels, the world would be a different place. Roman, there's no night shelter in Wellington as well. There's the city mission, but that's a transitional housing thing. Oh, and this texter says Gary's brother. I was asking who the texter was who knew so much about the Buckhorn Bar and Grill. And I said, how do you know Gary? It's Gary's brother. Well, I never met you, but your brother was an amazing man. He really put Carterton on the map, one of those mayors that certainly helped, and the Buckhorn Bar and Grill. Gary McPhee, if you don't know anything about Gary McPhee, he was just a great guy.

0: It's often said around the building, it's often said, Neva Ritimanu. She's very tall for her height. She's nodding, she's going, yeah. She's got the very latest in news for you soon. Have a wonderful, wonderful Tuesday.
1: See ya.
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11: Good morning, it's 5 o'clock. I'm Neva Ritimanu. The

0: 9292 10 after 5. We'll do councils next.
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0: 5:12, I'll tell you where all the jobs are this morning. So we got the Stats NZ job numbers out yesterday. 2.35 million actual filled jobs in May. That was up 15,000.7%. So this is good news considering what everyone's been saying about the economy, the Middle East. For those aged 35 and older, even better news, 26,000 new jobs. If you're under 35, well, down 10,000, hence the net 15 gain. Where are you wanting to be? Canterbury had 7,600 extra jobs. Auckland, 3,300 extra jobs. Waikato, 3,200. So almost as many net positive jobs in Waikato as there were in Auckland. Isn't that interesting? I spoke to a guy from Gallagher, the sort of IT security, a tech firm, really, out of Hamilton, and they're looking right now to hire 100 people. So there are jobs out there, and it depends where you are and what you're doing. Largely, these jobs, the public sector, up 15,000. Down in professional, down in science, and down in technical services.
7: Ryan Bridge.
0: An expert says merging councils might not be the golden solution to our local government problems. This is in a report out today from the New Zealand Initiative. Nick Clark, New Zealand Initiative Senior Fellow with us. Nick, good morning.
8: Good morning, Ryan.
0: So we want more localism or less localism?
8: We should have more localism, not less localism. Unfortunately, the government's Head Start approach, which is where it's sort of urging councils to merge, if it's not done properly, it will result in less localism.
0: Right. So you want to be Andy Burnham this morning, basically. You want us to bring back local.
8: Well, I mean, it's not just Andy Burnham. There's a lot of countries around the world that do it this way. We're one of the most centralised countries in the developed world. A local government is very constrained. They're big by international standards, especially for countries of our size. And if bigger is better, then we would see a lot better results. And we're not seeing a lot better results. Rates are continuing to rise rapidly. We've got dysfunction in councils. We've got disengagement with voters. So going to a more local approach or localist approach would, by the international evidence, and indeed in New Zealand, where smaller councils tend to have higher levels of engagement with their communities, is a better approach than just merging.
0: But I'm confused because we've got like 78 local and territorial

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4: 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There's a perception out there that some of our younger MPs either don't know what they're doing in Parliament or are just doing stuff for social media likes.
5: Let's be so for real right now. Things kind of suck at the moment.
6: You're doing everything you can to make ends meet, but bills are through the roof. Essentials like milk, bread, heat in your home feel like luxuries.
5: It's because the super rich are getting richer and mega corporations are raking in.
4: So I'm going to be so real with you right now too. Some of this is actually true. Stuff is running a bunch of stories at the moment about Hana Rafferty Maipi Clark, the Te Pāti Māori MP. Newest one is about photos of her with the Minister for Women, Nicola Grigg, and I'll come back to that one in a second. But what they've found out is that Clark was boasting on social media that she spent 65% of her time advocating for and visiting young people in prisons and OT facilities. It sounds very laudable. The only problem, official records show, she's only visited prison once since she became an MP. And as for the OT facilities, well, the Minister, Karen Traw, confirms no visits. Ever. She says Clark must be, quote, telling porkies. Now, at this point, I feel a bit bad for Clark, right? Maybe she misspoke or hasn't been understood or something like that. But they ask her questions, the journalists, and no answer. Post gets deleted, apparently. All looks a bit shady. Anyway, then there's this new photo with Nicola Grigg. A few weeks ago, lovely photo gets posted by Clark with Grigg, smiles beaming, caption says, she'd been, quote, supporting the Minister for Women in extending fully funded breast screening from age 69 to 74. Problem, Grigg says, they never spoke about it. Grigg says she was asked to come down to Parliament on a lower floor because Clark wanted a photo with the Minister. Didn't say why. Now, how odd is that? How strange is that? How unusual is that? Especially when you consider what Hana Maipi Clark thinks of, you know, an evil coloniser, presumably like a National MP. Why would you get the photo? Why would you post? And why would you say something that on the face of it doesn't appear to have been true? News Talk ZB, 29 after 5. We're in Aussie next.

0: waived the right for Iran to sell oil and receive dollar payments for it. And it's starting to earn them some money. So the Iranians are earning foreign currency. They reckon, despite all the fighting that's been going on, by the way, in the last couple of weeks, they reckon as much as $10 billion in the next 2 months from oil sales. Okay, great for Iran. In the short term, this is a windfall. But it's not enough to really kickstart the economy, because if you look at all of the bridges, all of the roads, all of the infrastructure that has been blown to pieces by the Americans over the last couple of months, any boost to the economy, that, you know, economy is basically broken. So any boost, where does it go? You're not going to spread it out across the country very quickly. So this thing is going to be a long repair job. But what they reckon, the analysts, in the meantime, is this, that is exactly why Tehran and the Iranians will stay trying to negotiate a deal, because they now are basically have no choice. Their long-term future is hanging in the balance. 8-6.
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0: It is 6 away from 6, News Talk ZB, so no Shane Jones this morning, which is a shame, because we were going to talk to him about Fast Track, and I spoke to the boss of Santana Minerals yesterday. They are doing the gold mine, well, potentially doing the gold mine down in Otago. And you should have heard the stuff that Damien O'Connor, Labour, West Coast Mining, should know better, was saying about this mine at a public rally in Tarras. He was saying, oh, they'll be all fly-in, fly-out workers. The money won't come to the regions like this. The idea this will become some kind of nirvana is nonsense. I think he called it, literally said BS. And it's, of course, the boss of Santana Minerals yesterday said, no, that's completely misinformed. What is he talking about? But anyway, they've put their application on pause for the gold mine at the moment because they've been asked a bunch of questions about who pays if something goes wrong. So it's fast, but not like super fast, is it? It is
7: Ryan Bridge.
0: 5-2. Mike, good morning.
8: The interesting thing about Damien O'Connor is he's not from the West Coast anymore because he found love and moved to Dunedin.
0: Yes, but you should.
8: So
0: he
8: can no longer speak of a region. No, he deserted the region and he found love. Now, we're having an argument out there. So tonight's the Michelin star.
0: Yes.
8: Right, so Sam, who's the producer, he's into his fine dining. So is he's he? Yes, he is. Exactly. You wouldn't know it, would you?
0: No, he doesn't give me that sort of highbrow feel.
8: Anyway, he says he's into his fine dining. So I'm saying to him, he said that this is what I deal with every day. So I say
0: Muppets.
8: Muppets. Yes.
0: And idiots.
8: So this is a thing. So there's no way the government spent $6 million to get the Michelin people here to have a ceremony tonight.
0: No.
8: To not hand out any Michelin stars. Sam goes, I wouldn't be surprised if there's none. And I went,
0: really?
8: Are you serious?
0: No.
8: There's no way that he said, well, they might hand out their bibs and recommend it. And I went, what?
0: No, he's completely ridiculous. That's ridiculous.
8: 100%. See what I'm doing?
0: So is your question, because I asked the listeners this morning, you know, does it undercut it? Does it undermine it if there's been taxpayer money going in to bring them over?
8: No, it doesn't undermine it. But the problem with the Michelin stars, and having been to a number of Michelin stars in my life.
0: Of course.
8: It's now got to the point where there are restaurants that you go, nah, you're taking the, you know, what? It's not what it was.
0: Is Sam going to go to a
8: He's
0: going to the awards to get a free ticket, and presumably. But who's going to cater the awards? That would be my question.
8: Very, very good question.
0: And the other thing is, if they say some pub in some, you know, some faraway pub on the West Coast is a Michelin one, will he go to visit that? Is it?
8: Well, that's part of it, isn't it? You know, you're on the coast and you're thinking, where shall I? Oh, Michelin star. Geez, I didn't realise. There you go. I think that's part of what it's about. Anyway, it'll be interesting. We're doing something on this morning.
0: Great. You know how I'm quite lowbrow. How many stars are there? Do you get just one?
8: Okay. So the top, you can get a 3-star.
0: Oh, okay.
8: Alain Ducasse. You know Ramsey?
0: Ramsey's
8: got a whole bunch of 3-stars.
0: Oh, multiple 3-stars.
8: At 3 stars, it's serious business.
0: Sky's the limit.
8: Yeah.
0: Enjoy your day. Michelin tonight. News Talk ZB.
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18: 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The Mike Hosking Breakfast with Range Rover Sport. 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
19: Good morning. It's 6 o'clock. I'm Neva Reddy Manu. More stability in the oil supply chain is bringing some reprieve at the pump. Gaspy is showing a cost for a litre of 91 has dropped below $3 for the first time in more than 3 months, with a fragile ceasefire in force between the US and Iran. The government's fuel support will come to an end if it remains there for 4 consecutive weeks. AA Fuel spokesperson Terry Collins expects prices could drop further still, but not to the levels we saw before the war broke out.
20: To stop the prices getting wildly inflated, they had to get reserves. Those reserves will need to be replenished. That will put sustained demand on it still, which will keep the

0: She was a joy to know and to work with, and she will be much missed.
1: Finally, on the broad subject of being very British, inflation has come to Wimbledon. A glass of Pimm's is now running at $31.50. Strawberries, though, are also up in price, but at $6.70 New Zealand, you can hardly complain. And if you get a chance, by the way, have a look at Osaka's kimono. She's turned up in something quite spectacular. That's news of the world in 90. I want to give you some good news. Manufacturing retail sales in Japan, they're back. This is the Beige Book survey. They reckon, Goldman Sachs, that China's economic growth is going to rebound in the third quarter on faster fiscal spending and lower oil prices. So the sooner that happens, the better. 12 past 6.
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1: As you were... It's all right. It's all been sorted. They've agreed to pause hostilities. The technical talks will resume tomorrow in Qatar. 6:15. Now, from Shaw & Partners, Andrew Kelleher, very good morning to you.
10: Very good morning, Mike.
1: Filled jobs, there were some. Not a lot, but there were some.
10: That is true. I just want to quickly do a big high five to Andy Burnham. I grew up in Manchester. Get the government up there. Born and raised. Born and raised in Manchester.
1: Good luck.
10: Get rid
1: to
10: of
1: you.
10: Downing Street. Right. But let's talk about Labour, because, of course, that's from the far north. Let's talk about the Labour market. Hey, Mike, could the Labour market be the sleeper election issue?
1: It will
10: we
1: be.
10: We know that, yeah, the economy is always sort of front and centre, but jobs, I think, may come climbing up the sort of touch point topics the closer we get to the election. Look, we know it lags the economy, and we know that's sort of economically correct. It's also intuitive. I mean, you don't reduce staff as quickly as you lose confidence. It takes a while, and likewise, you don't hire the second you think things are getting better. Yesterday, we received the monthly data from Stats New Zealand. This is sourced from IRD on the number of filled jobs as per the ID info. Look, the stories of there's a little bit of movement. It's if we take the glass half full, it's not getting worse. And I think we should take that. Look, there's the pesky matter here of revisions that are quite pervasive in this data. And at the moment, there's a very clear trend for the revisions to be lower. So it sort of makes granular forensic analysis of the most recent monthly data a little sort of disingenuous, because they always get revised lower. But that aside,

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12: Very bad day for Trump. 3-0, he'd be out. If he was playing baseball, three strikes, he's out. Supreme Court, he does not have the authority to fire the Federal Reserve Governor Lisa Cook from her central bank role. Second strike, the Supreme Court will not be hearing the appeal by the Trump team of the federal court's jury verdict awarding E. Jean Carroll the $5 million. He wanted that revisited. They said no. So that's two strikes. Third strike and the most important one. Mississippi can continue to count some absentee ballots received after Election Day. 5-4 ruling. That was close. Nothing in the federal Election Day statutes requires ballots to be received by Election Day. So three up, three down. 6:25.
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12: Let me tell you about Robert Eggers. So he's known for movies, old movies, set before the movies are new, but they're set in times of old, and his historical authenticity, apparently. Mainly stories about witches and vampires. He did the vampire film Nosferatu, and his latest is called Werewolf.
13: I heard of a raving beast. That rubbish is poultry.
14: Keep my husband safe from his cursedness.
13: Thy soul is cursed. Thy kin are cursed. Thy world.
12: Niche. I don't think it's going to
15: sound like a fun night, doesn't it?
12: I don't think it's going to topple Toy Story 5. Aaron Taylor Johnson, he's gone downhill, unfortunately, since we last mentioned him. Funnily enough, I don't even remember mentioning him. Happens quite a lot.

0: on this program. Anyway, he was the front runner to be James Bond. He's now fourth. Also, Willem Dafoe, Lily Rose Depp, and Ralph Ineson. Those four, by the way, starred in the aforementioned Nosferatu, his previous film, so they come back for more. This is another one of these, you're going to have to wait for this beauty. It's not in the theatres until Christmas Day.
1: I thought you were going to tell me that Lily Rose Depp was in line for being one of the James Bonds.
0: Can't rule them out, can we? Did you see the polls last night on the television newses? Both of them turned out to be on superannuation, and if you ever want proof that polling now is officially a complete and utter waste of time, let me give you the numbers in the next half hour of the program. Get back to this jobs market. Where exactly are the jobs? Because there are jobs. So where are they geographically and in what sectors? Do the numbers for you shortly after the news, which is next at News Talk Z.
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10: Good morning, it's 6:30. I'm Neva Reddy Manu. Prices at the pump are their lowest in 3 months, but could remain above pre-war levels for the foreseeable future. The fragile ceasefire between the US and Iran and gradual resumption of traffic flow in the Strait of Hormuz have sent oil prices crashing down. Now Gatsby is reporting a litre of 91 has dropped below $3. Westpac chief economist Kelly Eckholt says prices could continue falling to potentially around the $2.90 mark based on the exchange rate and refined fuel price.
11: Might take a couple of weeks potentially, and obviously will depend that all of those things remain relatively stable over the period.
10: A think tank says greater size is not the solution to improving local government. The New Zealand Initiative says the government's taking the wrong approach, with plans to create fewer but larger councils through mergers. Its new report cites Infrastructure Commission findings that Auckland's 2010 Super City merger added more costs than savings. Initiative senior fellow Nick Clark says decisions should be made at the lowest level that can handle them unless there's good reason to push them up a tier. Fewer young people are working despite job numbers increasing. Seasonally adjusted StatsNZ data shows Phil

0: The reference is to Jared Kerr, who's at KiwiBank and one of my favourite economists. He's saying, and this will be a big talking point next week, I haven't seen the number in percentage in terms of the banks and what they think's going to happen next week. I can't see a hike. I think earlier, if you go back a little bit, there were more people thinking a hike was coming than not. I think, and for good reason, that might have changed, but I'll let you in on some of his thinking in a moment. 19.2.
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0: Great story if you haven't heard it. 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Look it up. It's fantastic. 999 steps, 99 turns, 45 degrees. It led to Heaven's Gate Rock Arch. This is in China. 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
10: Hosking.
0: So, Jared, what's he saying? Economy is gathering momentum. This is his latest economic update from KiwiBank. Gathering momentum. Kiwi households and businesses still feeling the squeeze, yes. We still believe this is a shock that needs to be looked through, correct. Inflation to peak at 4.2, in the band next year between 1 and 3. RB needed to hold rates to give the economy stability and stimulation. I don't mind, he says, if the economy runs a little bit faster into next year. I don't worry about the inflationary risks, because what we're seeing is that this is a very temporary shock. He's spot on. Low currency is going to help the exports and support the tourism. Low interest rates would support households and consumer spending. He sees growth in GDP of 3% next year. 14.2.
10: International correspondence with NZI Insurance. Peace of mind for New Zealand business.
0: In what I'm assuming is a still very warm France, Captain Field, good morning to you.
11: Good morning, Mike.
0: Digital, my observation from the side of the world, correct me if I'm wrong, the jab that Trump had a go at, Europe,

0: by the cadres of the revolution. I mean, you don't want to argue with that, do you? 9 minutes away from seven.
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2: 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Two former police officers stand trial in Auckland, accused of perverting the course of justice. Public service jobs rise despite plans for huge cuts. And in sport, Black Caps complete a rare Test Series victory in England, silencing the Ben Stokes retirement party. Review ordered into No Surprises failure after refugee centre sex abuse. You can find out more at nzherald.co.nz.
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3: 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The Urban Motorway Moderate 2 Heavy coming in from Hill Street. State Highway 2 is building city-bound Kennedy Good through to Melling. State Highway 1 smooth sailing in from Transmission Gully. 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

0: Vacuum cleaner, number plate, GoPro, drone, rugs, false teeth. That will be an accident. I don't think you leave those behind deliberately. I think that's an accident. Golf clubs, a rare All Blacks jersey, as opposed to, I don't have the numbers on regular All Blacks jerseys, but a rare All Blacks jersey, but a pool cue is probably the weirdest one, because a pool cue is quite the thing, because you will have had trouble getting it in. And you will have gone, well, hold on, because you're a bit pissed, and it's 1 a.m. in the morning, and it's a Saturday, so you're having trouble getting it in, but having had trouble getting it in, you surely remember you need to get it out.
1: Be surely one of those ones you screw apart. And
0: not necessarily, Glenn.
1: Just sticking out the window, you reckon?
0: Yeah, basically. Chris Bishop says the fast track's working, which is encouraging, because I've got a few questions around that. And Zach Griffith, his new album. I said, when you get an album out, Zach, come back in and sing us a song. Well, he's coming back in to sing us a song after all.
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7: 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It's the Mike Hosking Breakfast with Arvida Retirement Communities. 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
8: Good morning. It's 7 o'clock. I'm Nivariti Manu. The Finance Minister says the government's fuel support package isn't going anywhere fast. Gaspy reveals a litre of 91 has plunged below $3, reflecting a recent drop in oil prices. The government will end its support package if it stays under $3 for 4 weeks. Nicola Willis says this isn't guaranteed right now, as the situation in the Middle East is still quite volatile.
9: If that oil price spikes up again in response to events in the Middle East, you might see that petrol price at the pump bump up again.
8: Two former police officers are standing trial in Auckland, accused of perverting the course of justice, leading to a wrongful murder conviction. Alan Hall was acquitted in 2022 after serving close to 20 years of a life sentence for the killing of Arthur Easton in Papakura in 1985. Claudia O'Neill has more.
10: The Supreme Court had ruled Hall's conviction was either deliberate or a result of incompetence. The Crown alleges two men aged 76 and 83 involved with the original investigation had removed from the evidence a vital witness description of someone running from the crime scene. A third person was also charged but has since died.
8: Surprise over jobs in the public service rising despite cuts planned by the government. Seasonally adjusted StatsNZ.

0: questions, Mike. Yeah. We just deal with them, don't we?
1: Okay. Nice to talk to you. Appreciate it. Chris Bishop, the Infrastructure Minister. It is 12 minutes past 7. Now, I raised this on the program yesterday. I read of the issues around the Indian International Student Right, and their currency is down. Visas are a problem. Some countries have employment issues, so they're not leaving their country in the numbers they were to study. So, obviously, this, I assume, is a question for us. So, Neil Quigley is the Vice-Chancellor of the University of Waikato and is with us. Neil, good morning.
2: Good morning, Mike.
1: Are you aware, one, of the issue, and two, is it turning up on our shores?
2: It's not turning up in New Zealand at the moment, Mike. And one reason is that the New Zealand dollar has been relatively weak against international currencies. Yeah. And so the depreciation of the rupee hasn't affected the rupee New Zealand dollar exchange rate quite as much as it has, say, against the euro or the pound or the US dollar. The second thing is, of course, our share of the international market for international students is tiny. And we've had a pretty consistent policy, both in terms of immigration and work rights and the way the universities have behaved. So, no, we're continuing. We see Indian student demand for enrollment in the second half of this year and next year at about the same level as we've had over the past 18 months.
1: And they broadly, the international representation, is they're a bigger player than China is now globally. Is that the same here?
2: We're probably about at the same level as China. The Indian students have been a bit stronger in the past year in terms of our total numbers, but Chinese student interest is coming back as well.
1: And the visa aspect that's a problem globally is not a aspect here, and therefore the associated jobs that are a problem globally aren't a problem here either?
2: Our visa policy hasn't really changed dramatically in the past few years. We've been traditionally reasonably conservative, including about students needing to show financial means to come to study here. So that really hasn't changed for us, whereas in some other countries there have been quite substantial changes in the visa policy.
1: Good. All right. Glad we're winning on it. Appreciate your insight. Neil Quigley, who's the Vice-Chancellor of the University of Waikato. Michelin night tonight. We're going to get any stars? Are we gripped by this? More in a moment. 14 past.
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1: If you don't know what I was talking about with Bishop earlier, so it was the post-cap press conference yesterday. Luxon and Bishop happened to be there, and it descended yet again into this sort of this mind-numbing, time-wasting, energy-sapping pile of nonsense that I'll come back to in a minute. Brighter things to deal with first, though. 17 past, Michelin Guide night tonight. Government coughed millions to get the Michelin inspectors here, of course, to roam the restaurants of the country in the hope that the attached reputational boost would add to our tourism story. René Dimanche is the chief executive of Tourism New Zealand and is with us. René, morning.
2: Good morning, Mike.
1: Do you know the results?
2: I wish I did. I have to wait till 5 o'clock this evening like everybody else.
1: So Sam, my producer, says chances are they may not hand out any. I say that's not true. It can't be possible. You don't pay people to come to the country to do nothing. Would you be disappointed if they handed out none?
2: I'd be disappointed, but it is a completely independent assessment process, so we've got no influence on that. What we do know, though, before they came here, we worked together with Michelin. They came and assessed the market. They came and visited the market, tried a lot of different restaurants, and we're very impressed with what we have on offer here. So that's still no guarantee, but certainly in their assessment, they're really impressed with the food offering here in New Zealand. So, you know, fingers crossed. We have to wait till 5 o'clock this evening, but looking forward to the results.
1: Let's say a couple of ones or twos get handed out. I doubt there's a 3-star in this country, but say we get some ones and twos. Where does that fit into your broader tourism story in terms of the tourist experience?
2: Yeah, well, we know that, at the extreme end, you've got people that are literally Michelin tourists or Michelin travellers. They come only for those reasons. That's a pretty niche market. But actually, if you look at people considering New Zealand, trying local cuisine is the number one activity people want to do. 84% of people say that's what they want to do when they're here. So we think it's a great opportunity to use Michelin as a platform. But actually, more importantly, we're going to be launching a campaign tomorrow in all of our global markets with an invitation to dinner. So a much broader... Nice. Far-reaching, enjoy Michelin, but also all around the country, there's great food and tourism activities that you can undertake.
1: Well, you have a good night tonight, and say hi to Sam. Sam's going to be there because he got a free ticket. So that's René Dimanche, who's with the Chief Executive of Tourism New Zealand. Alexander the Guest is a guy I follow. He does a YouTube channel. He's into Michelin stars and restaurants and stuff. He recently did lunch at Ramsay's, his table at Bishopsgate. So there's only a table of 12. It's the chef's table. They basically tell you what to eat. I think it's 12 courses, little courses. £1,780 for two for lunch. 720.
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4: 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The Urban Motorway is heavy coming in from Hill Street, looking at State Highway 2. Moderate to heavy in patches, city-bound Silverstream through to Naranga Interchange. State Highway 1, moderate to heavy city-bound Linden through to Johnsonville. 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Ivanka Zonich for TimeSaver Traffic.
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2: 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For some reason, trivialities fascinate some people, of course, especially if it comes to someone else's money. So the Shane Jones story, right? That was your latest example. No, he should not have done it, but it's 30 grand. For goodness sake, we've got bigger fish to fry. The energy in, energy out equation doesn't stack up, but you can't tell the media that. Louise Upston became the poster child, of course, for accommodation allowances, even though, and this is what makes all this stuff mental, even though she did literally nothing wrong. Now, the Herald have gone and crunched the numbers as to who is getting what, why and when. The upshot is a lot more people get it than used to, and more Labour MPs take it than National MPs, although not by a lot. The forgotten part of the equation appears to be the simple rule of allowance. If you are not from Wellington, you are entitled to an allowance. That's it. The criteria is geography. Are you from Wellington or not? Not whether you're wealthy or female or old or experienced or anything. Just whether you're from Wellington or not. Now, the fact you decide to buy a place to call your own in Wellington does not trigger any change to your allowance entitlement. So why does this become news? That would in part mean that you're means tested, wouldn't it? So wealthier MPs are penalised, which of course is why it isn't means tested, because that would make no sense. Ironically, it doesn't actually even mean you're wealthy. I mean, I note that Paul Goldsmith apparently bought a pad for $325,000. You don't need to be loaded to afford a $325,000 apartment. He, I assume, like others who have purchased, simply wants a place he can call home in Wellington. Some don't. Some live in hotels, each to their own. But at no point does the fact you own a place change your entitlement. And yet the media decides none of that's fair. And another of these petty time-wasting entrapment escapades ensues where people, in this case, Louise Upston, are badgered for days on end for no real gain and certainly no enhancement of the media's reputation. MPs work as weird. Let's just accept that, shall we? MPs work as weird, if not completely unique. They are not overpaid. The rules are not so bad. They are glaringly obvious alternatives to be had. So let's concentrate on the important stuff, shall we, and stop wasting everybody's time. Hosking. Which brings us to the poll last night on the business. Two polls. They must have wanted to shoot themselves. So TV1 had a poll on superannuation, and TV3 had a poll on superannuation. In these two polls are every reason to just ignore polls from here on in. So TV1's poll, for the people who want to keep it at 65, in other words, just don't touch it, keep it at 65, 43%. Fine, nothing wrong with that. 43% want to keep it at 65. TV3's poll was 26% to keep it at 65. So it's either 43 or 26. Is that the margin of error? No, it isn't, unless the margin of error is about 20%. So in other words, they are completely different numbers. People who wanted it means tested. TV1's poll said 25% want it means tested. TV3's poll said 35%. So unless the margin of error is 10%, which it isn't, completely different numbers. The only things that were close were the percentage of people who said increase it to 67 years old. TV1 said 26 and TV3 said 25. So in that is a genuine poll number. But as for the keep it at 65, 43 to 26, two polls, same question, same people potentially being asked, completely different result. So that tells you that polls don't tell you anything.
3: Can we do a poll on whether we should keep doing polls?
2: That's a very good question. I know the result of that poll already, and I don't even need to ask the question. Guy who specialises in bloods. I had my blood done the other day, funnily enough. I'm now a bit worried about it because it hasn't come back. And this could be...
3: Maybe you haven't got any.
2: Yeah, maybe I haven't got... Maybe they couldn't find any. Maybe the tube was empty. Anyway, he's got some problems. He's about to leave for Australia for a new job, but on his way out, he's got some problems. He's with us shortly.
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12: Good morning, it's 7:30. I'm Nivariti Manu. The Infrastructure Minister says the one-stop shop nature of the fast-track process is appealing to developers. Since the new law came into force in 2024, 24 projects have been approved, with another 82 in the pipeline. The government says that the projects take 117 days on average to get approval, when it could have taken several years before. Minister Chris Bishop told Mike Hosking, people are able to get all their consents in one go through the new process.
13: Not just about the RMA, but you know, there's archaeology, there's heritage, there's Conservation Act, Wildlife Act's another one that's been a real bugbear of many people. So you can get all of those ones all at the same time, and that's cutting down the time.
12: The finance minister says the government will keep a close eye on the pump as fuel prices start to drop. Gaspy shows a price of a litre of 91s dipped below $3, with prices close to the $2.60 mark for some parts of the country. The government's fuel support package will remain until 4 weeks have passed with 91 under $3. Nicola Willis says she hasn't yet been told the clock started on this.
14: We're using MB data to monitor that, and so I will ask MB at what point they are measuring that on their data it's come under $3.
12: Optimism remains low about the country's ability to manage climate risks. A survey from insurance companies AMI, State and NZI finds just 27% of people feel confident about how we're tracking, compared to 42% who are pessimistic. Almost all expect more frequent and extreme floods, storms and coastal inundation. Insurance company's climate spokesperson Bryce Davey says it's about better planning, not developing in high-risk locations, and investing in more resilient infrastructure. London could be about to lose its dominance as the seat of the UK's political power. Andy Burnham's given his

0: because the awe breaks the cycle. If you're in a cycle of angst and upset and overthinking and worry and misery and your cortisol's through the roof, look at a sunset and it inspires awe. And by inspiring awe, it resets your entire mental mechanism. So think about that tonight, because today's the sort of day that if you get yourself in the right position, you will be able to see a sunset, at which point you will be able to go, wow.
1: I've never had any issues resetting my total mental mechanism.
0: That's clear from your part in this program. Very clear. I don't think anyone disagree with it. By the way, the AI thing I needed to get to, this is the Bank of International Settlements. This is the bank's bank. And they've said what I've tried to say on this program for about 6 months to a year now. AI and the boom could create an international recession, obliterating middle-class jobs along the way. So take that. This is bleak commentary. On track to surpass the mining boom in importance to places like Australia, because they've gone as nuts as we have and everyone else have. They call it a mania, which I thought was a really interesting word. It's the manias. So it goes back to the canal building surge of the 1880s, the 1830s rather, the electrification exuberance of the 1920s, and the dot-com boom of the late 1990s. We went mental, literally mental. And we're going mental now with the amount of money in AI and chips and memory and all that stuff. And we just think that by piling more and more of our money into this thing that may or may not work, this is going to go on forever. And it won't, of course. And it will pop. And when it does, there's going to be a lot of people losing a lot of money and a lot of jobs. But we don't seem to care anymore, and we don't seem to have learnt from history. It's a mania. These episodes, say the Bank of International Settlements, these episodes ended with an eventual reversal in investment, inducing economy-wide recessions. The scale and pace of the current AI investment boom, accompanied by expectations of large productivity payoffs, bear resemblance to these precedents, highlighting potential downside risks in the near term. And believe me, when that happens, you'll want to stare at a sunset, because you'll need to reset your mental faculties. 10 minutes away from eight.
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3: New Zealand bucks a global downturn in demand from Indian students. A think tank suggests we need to move away from a bigger is better local government mindset. There's a petition to improve regional rail transport in the Lower North Island. And in sport, Jannik Sinner survives a 5-set scare to open Wimbledon title defence. Inside Japan's billion-dollar quest to help a sleep-starved nation rest. You can read more at nzherald.co.nz.
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4: Make the news your own with the new NZ Herald app. The Urban Motorway is heavy coming in from Hill Street through to Everton Terrace. Northbound heavy through Evans Bay Parade. State Highway 1 is heavy citybound Linden through to Granada Drive. Moderate from Newlands. State Highway 2 heavy in patches coming in from Silverstream. Download the new NZ Herald app today and tap into the news that matters to you. Ivanka Zonic for time saver traffic.
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0: So anyway, is he here? He's not here. That's on you, Sam. Anyway, Sam's got a problem finding the next guest, so hopefully he'll sort that out between now and when the news ends. News is next.
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7: News Talk ZB News with Brendan Foote Supersite. Last Kia Seltos petrol shipment here now. The only show to ask the tough questions. The Mike Hosking Breakfast with Bailey's Real Estate. 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
8: Good morning, I'm Neva Reddy Manu. The Finance Minister says the government's fuel support package isn't going anywhere fast. Gaspy reveals a litre of 91 has plunged below $3, reflecting a recent drop in oil prices. The government will end its support package if it stays under $3 for 4 weeks. Nicola Willis says this isn't guaranteed right now, as the situation in the Middle East is still quite volatile.
9: If that oil price spikes up again in response to events in the Middle East, you might see that petrol price at the pump bump up again.
8: Two former police officers are standing trial in Auckland, accused of perverting the course of justice, leading to a wrongful murder conviction. Alan Hall was acquitted in 2022 after serving close to 20 years of a life sentence for the killing of Arthur Easton in Papakura in 1985. Claudia O'Neill has more.
10: The Supreme Court had ruled Hall's conviction was either deliberate or a result of incompetence. The Crown alleges two men aged 76 and 83 involved with the original investigation had removed from the evidence a vital witness description of someone running from the crime scene. A third person was also charged but has since died.
8: Surprise over jobs in the public service rising despite cuts planned by the government. Seasonally adjusted StatsNZ data shows filled jobs rose 0.3% last month and 0.7% for the past year. The most jobs were in the public sector, with more than 6,000 jobs created in the year to May. Infometrics economist Rob Hayes says there's still plenty of work to do in the public sector, especially in health and education.
11: It remains to be seen if we go through another round of job cuts what those numbers will do in the future.
8: Cromwell police are hunting for more information after 1,000 litres of fuel was stolen in Terrace. Police say commercial premises on Jollies and Deep Creek Roads was burgled between the

0: Transport in the Lower North Island. Trains Taranaki will present a petition to Parliament today asking for better connections between New Plymouth, Whanganui, Palmerston North and Wellington. The last coal-fired boiler in a New Zealand hospital is being replaced this week, marking a major milestone for the West Coast. The Greymouth boiler will be decommissioned on Friday, ending a project to replace 13 coal boilers across 8 Health New Zealand sites with cleaner heating systems. A star of classic British comedy has died. Dame Penelope Keith was 86. She made her name in sitcoms The Good Life and To the Manor Born. Keith has been described as a comic genius, making snobbery an art form in her role as Margot Leadbetter.
1: The fact that you come from Balham probably does excuse your ignorance of even elementary Latin. It does not excuse ignoring a written instruction which is sellotaped to the handle of your pickaxe.
0: And that's Newstalk ZB News with Spark for Business.
2: Newstalk ZB Sports. New Zealand have won a second cricket test in 11 attempts against England at Trent Bridge, matching their 1986 forebears. They have secured the three-match contest 2-1 with the 160-run victory. The accomplishment marks the second time in Black Caps history to triumph after going 1-0 down in a series. The other occasion was away against the same opponents back in 1999. Black Caps captain Tom Latham has been asked if he said anything inspirational after the opening defeat and Kane Williamson's retirement.
3: Nothing in particular. I don't think that stands out. We said after that game of Lords that we certainly weren't far away from being at our best.
2: In contrast, England coach Brendan McCullum has been asked about his attempts to keep retiring skipper Ben Stokes in the game.
4: Did you try to talk to Ben? Yes. Really not much success. No,
2: there's
4: no success whatsoever.
2: Newstalk ZB's international cricket coverage with Resene premium quality paints and stains. Brazil have snatched a place in the Football World Cup round of 16. A Gabriel Martinelli goal in stoppage time in Houston has secured a come-from-behind 2-1 win over Japan. Germany are up next against Paraguay from 8:30, while the Netherlands will take on Morocco later today. Men's top seed Jannik Sinner has survived a 5-set scare to open his title defence at Wimbledon, and women's world number one Aryna Sabalenka has breezed through to the second round in straight sets. And cyclist Aaron Gate will make his Tour de France debut this weekend. The three-time Olympian's been named in his XDS Astana team's 8-man roster. I'm Adam Cooper, that's Newstalk ZB Sports with Generate, celebrating great performances in sports and KiwiSaver accounts. It's 8:05. Mike Hosking is back next.
5: 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Newstalk ZB Wellington, time saver traffic.
6: GTA 6 pre-orders are now live at the warehouse. The Uber motorway is heavy coming in from Hill Street, northbound moderate to heavy through Evans Bay Parade through to Mount Vic Tunnel. State Highway 2, moderate to heavy in patches, Upper Hutt through to Naranga. State Highway 1, heavy citybound Linden through to Granada Drive, moderate from Newlands. Pre-order GTA 6 at the warehouse and it's delivered from November the 12th before launch. Time saver traffic.
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7: Met Service forecast for Wellington. A lovely, fine run of weather for the week. Today will be fine with light winds, expecting a high of 12 degrees and a low of 4 degrees. Tomorrow, another fine day with northerly winds, a high of 11 and a low of 6. Looking ahead to Thursday, a fine day with northerly winds, a high of 12 degrees, a low of 8. And Friday, fine with northerlies, a high of 13 degrees, a low of 9.
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0: Peter, 7 past 8, a couple of months ago, Zach Griffith was on the show. I told him when he produced his first album, Come On Back. Well, he's produced his first EP, and he's come on back.
1: Good morning.
0: Good to see you. Yeah, have you left the bakery?
1: No, still there, still at the bakery. Yep.
0: Good on you. So how are you juggling the bake? Where is the bakery?
1: Wakefield, so it's, yeah, Nelson, it? Just out of
0: how
1: Nelson.
0: How are you juggling the bakery and the EP and the travel and the music and all of that?
1: Yeah, it's tough. But yeah, I just seem to, when I'm home, I'm at

0: make your home beautiful.
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5: 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So EPs, and how many singles are out from the EP?
6: There's six songs on it.
5: Yeah, okay. Six songs. So is there an album coming eventually, a full-blown, and who decides that, and how's that work?
6: Oh, look, I don't know, but I hope so. I hope that, I think that's what we'll be working towards next.
5: Because you need the material, of course.
6: Yeah, so I've got to keep writing, but I've still got, 30-odd songs.
5: All right, what are you going to play for us today?
6: Don't Let Me Go, then.
5: All right, ladies and gentlemen, Zach Griffith.

0: It's like James Taylor wearing a cowboy hat. It's one of the texts. That's what they say. Just do that. Do that. Just quickly. Do that picking one. That bit at the end where you just do that pick. How long does that take? That's amazing.
1: It takes a little while. That's not it perfectly either, but sounds something like that.
0: Sounds good to me, mate. always good to see you. Good luck with the album, the tour and everything. Come back any time.
1: Thanks very much.
0: Good on you. Zach Griffith, it is 18 past.
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3: Another warning that our superannuation system needs to be fixed. Shane Jones says the story around his Canada trip is an attempt to stop his party's triumph. The Tories claim Andy Burnham will lead the UK into chaos. And in sport, Brazil breaks Japanese hearts with an 11th-hour win at the Football World Cup. All white Tim Payne on his sudden global fame South American move. You can see the full story at nzherald.co.nz.
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4: Dry July starts tomorrow. Sign up now. Good morning. Now we've got a breakdown. State Highway 1 city-bound by Granada Drive, causing delays from Linden, and it's heavy from Newlands. Do update us if you can. 0800 jammed. The urban motorway is heavy coming in from Murphy Street. Northbound moderate to heavy through Evans Bay Parade through to Mount Vic Tunnel. State Highway 2 moderate to heavy city-bound from Kennedy Goodbridge. 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
7: Good morning. It's 8:30. I'm Neva Reti Manu. The New Zealand First deputy leader says a story about the cost of his trip to Canada is an attempt to stop his party's triumph. At a Toronto mining conference last year, Shane Jones overspent by about $30,000, including $5,000 for a limo. It's understood his hotel was next door to the conference venue. Jones says an SUV four-wheel drive was organised for taking him to meetings around Toronto.
8: I'm not going to tolerate this attempt to hobble New Zealand First, which is all the media is interested in doing by laundering lies about one single trip.
7: A warning from our top Australian economist that our superannuation system needs to be fixed or the country could reach breaking point. Our super bill is forecast to hit $24.7 billion this year. There are currently 4 taxed workers for every person over 65, but by 2060, there will be just 2 for every retiree. ANZ Group Chief Economist Richard Yetsenga says that both raising the super age and means testing the system are good options.
9: I don't think it's about kind of picking this or that. It's about saying, what do we think we need to make the system sustainable and how do these things interact with each other?
7: An uphill battle to secure a national plan to recruit and retain blood cancer scientists has left one specialist so frustrated that he's moving to Australia. Terry Taylor has resigned from his cancer diagnostics role at Dunedin Hospital's pathology lab, citing unsafe staffing levels. He says about 6 blood cancer specialists have left their roles in the past 6 months, from a total of about 10. Taylor told Mike Hosking, a lack of governance in pathology has driven staff departures, along with not enough training of the workforce. Auckland police are working to track down a man breaching home detention conditions who they warn is dangerous and should not be approached. They say 43-year-old Francis Vivos is actively avoiding police, but believed to be in the Auckland region. He has dark hair and tattoos on his neck and forehead. Any sightings should be reported to police. The leader of the UK's Conservative Party believes Andy Burnham's proposals will send the country towards a summer of chaos. Burnham's given his first major speech since launching his bid to replace Sir Keir Starmer, outlining plans to move parts of the 10 Downing Street operation to Manchester. He says handing power from Westminster to the UK's regions will create a more

0: see, don't get any pictures. Now, the estate is vast. Diana, to my knowledge, is buried on an island in a lake in the
1: Sure.
0: estate. And I know one colleague from my early days at the Press Association who was the only photographer in history to be allowed there, invited by Diana's family to take the only photograph. Paparazzi simply are not going to get anywhere near that event.
1: Interesting. I assume there's no shortage of people paying tribute to Penelope Keith.
0: Yeah, wonderful lady. What a brilliant comic actress she was. And she played such kind of high society, kind of snobby people that, she was just of her time. And The Good Life ran for 3 seasons, but it made her name.
1: Yeah.
0: It made her career. And then after The Good Life came to The Manor Born. And she kind of, she got typecast for someone who did a lot of stage work as well. She's passed away at the age of 86, and her picture is all over the front pages in the morning here.
1: As it should be. You go well, Enda. We'll catch up in a couple of days. Appreciate it very much. Enda Brady out of Britain. You will have caught up over the weekend. Mahmood's come up with a new refugee sponsorship route to the UK, which struck me as particularly weird. She called it capped, safe and legal. But essentially, universities, community groups and businesses could sponsor refugees who applied to come to the UK. Apparently, it's based on Canada's system. Military bases are going to be used for illegal asylum seekers. They just keep using more and more and more. They want to get them out of hotels, so they're using more and more military bases. Speaking of which, they've cancelled or going to cancel. This comes out of the German thing the other day. I told you about Rheinmetall. The share market tanked when the Germans made an announcement that warfare is changing. We need something a little more agile than the old frigates. Britain's going down the same track. So they're chasing a Type 45 instead of a Type 83, or maybe it's a Type 83 instead of a Type 45, I don't know. And there's a major report out overnight, more social racial angst. White working class children have been failed. There's a once in a generation reform needed to fix an education system that's not serving the interests of white working class children. Why such children are in the lowest performing, largest demographic in the school system, no one seems to know. The secretary says generations have been robbed of opportunity, spoke to thousands of parents and students, made a whole bunch of recommendations. They want free buses, free childcare, reading fluency a priority, and a major expansion of apprenticeships. So in other words, they are suggesting that schools prep you for university. A lot of working class kids don't want to go to university. They want to become a chippy or a tradie or whatever. So that's what's occupying that part of the world at the moment, 8:45.
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6: Mike's spot on about the sunsets. We've just returned from 2 weeks in the Kimberleys. Absolutely spectacular sunsets every night. We'll see, you would have seen all, you would have felt all clear, and you'll be better for it. Do you know, just thinking about Jason Pine. So it was this time yesterday on the program, right? This time yesterday, in fact, he'd finished by this time yesterday. He's in Vancouver at the World Cup. Do you know he's still not home? I mean, doesn't that strike you as extraordinary? I'm thinking back to yesterday, this time yesterday, and all the things I've done this since yesterday. And I've done a lot of stuff since yesterday, and Jason got on a plane while he was on the radio at about 8:10 yesterday, and he's still on the plane. He's got off a plane, got another plane, then got another plane, he's landed, but he's still not home. It seems the most extraordinary trip. And if I'd said, well, look, he's coming back from Jupiter, you would have gone, oh, yeah, fair enough. But he's coming back from Vancouver. It's the weirdest thing. By the way, it's a very nice piece, not that you need to read it, it's because you know it's beautiful anyway, but I always, as I tell you, I always love reading overseas people writing about New Zealand. There's a beautiful piece on Raglan in one of the Australian papers this morning. They call it the Byron Bay but without the celebrities, and they had a fabulous time in Raglan, and I sort of semi-fell in love with Raglan the other day when I was watching the surfing. And that looked absolutely spectacular. Manu Bay and the break and the hills and the people is just brilliant. Anyway, funniest story of the day is Moira Deeming, who I was already telling you about yesterday. Moira is a Liberal MP in Victoria. And the news was that Moira made a complaint against a fellow MP in her same party, a guy called Matthew Guy. And she made that complaint to the police. Now, they were at a crowded Macedonian community event in Sunshine, which is a place, back in May. She claimed that old Matthew came and put her in a headlock. Remember, these people are in the same party. So she goes to the police and goes, he put me in a headlock. And so they started investigating, the news being over the weekend that the police concluded, mainly due to watching the video, that there wasn't a headlock, so nothing further would happen. So Matthew goes, I want an apology. She said yesterday, you're not getting one, because she, quote unquote, misunderstood the meaning of the term headlock. She's overseas, of course, so she got a lawyer to do this. MP's complaint was based on Mrs. Deeming's own version of what had occurred, in line with her understanding of events at the time, despite the fact she was the event, not in a headlock. She's still not apologising. 9 to 9.
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7: 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State Highway 1, we've got a breakdown citybound by Granada Drive, causing delays from Tawa. Heavy again from Newlands. Do update us if you can. 0800 jammed. State Highway 2, moderate to heavy in patches from Kennedy Good through to Naranga. The urban motorway heavy coming in from Murphy Street. 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
1: Stuffed nose, blocked sinuses, congestion taking over? 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
6: Good morning. It's 9 o'clock. I'm Neva Reddy Manu. Labour says it won't be doing a pre-election deal with the Opportunity Party in one of its strongholds. Top leader Kule Wong is running in Mount Albert in an attempt to get the party into Parliament for the first time. Yesterday, former National Party leader Simon Bridges suggested voters in the electorate back Wong if they want to see a change of government. But Labour leader Chris Hipkins says voters there should give both their ticks to Labour.
7: We don't do those sorts of deals. We're not the National Party. We don't do little cup of tea deals. We're very clear. We're going for both votes in Mount Albert and in every other seat around the country.
6: A leading economist says the country should weigh up all options for tweaks to our superannuation system. New Zealand's super bill is projected to hit $24.7 billion this year. In telling numbers, it's estimated we'll have two taxed workers for every retiree by 2060, compared to the current four. ANZ Group Chief Economist Richard Yetsenga says that the likes of Australia, Sweden and Singapore all have credible systems.
8: What ties all of them together is recognising actually that it's life expectancy, it's the change in the ratio of retirees to workers, it's the level of payments. All of these things are in the mix.
6: Fog is affecting Dunedin Airport this morning, with two flights to Christchurch already cancelled. The airport's advising travellers to check with the airline and keep an eye on their website before arriving. Two Hastings councillors have apologised after a heated debate in the comments section of a post about the Bondi terror attacks. The argument started after a tribute post by Hastings Mayor Wendy Sholem, when a local doctor questioned why the post never mentioned anti-Semitism. Local councillors Nick Ratcliffe and Heather Te'o Skipworth joined the conversation, calling out the locals' comment, which led to a formal complaint. Sholem says the council takes such complaints seriously.
9: They proactively and voluntarily tendered apologies. That wasn't a sanction that was imposed on them. That was something that they did when they reflected back on that situation.
6: The death toll from last week's twin earthquakes in Venezuela is expected to increase as search efforts ramp up. More than 1,700 people have died, with tens of thousands still missing. Meanwhile, Europe's record heat wave has overwhelmed mortuaries in Paris. Public Health France says that there were more than 1,000 additional deaths last week, with temperatures soaring above 40 degrees. More than 1,300 deaths have been linked to the heat. News Talk ZB's Paris correspondent.

0: CEO Rene DiMonchi told Mike Hosking that he'd be disappointed if no stars were handed out, but judging is completely independent.
1: That's still no guarantee, but certainly in their assessment, they're really impressed with the food offering here in New Zealand.
2: News Talk ZB Sport. The Black Caps have beaten England by 160 runs to win their cricket test series 2-1. The series prize is their fourth away against England in 20 attempts and the second time they're in their history to triumph after going 1-0 down. The other occasion was against the same opponents in 1999. Andrew Alderson reports from Trent Bridge.
3: The visitors' camaraderie overcame the retirement circus surrounding opposition captain Ben Stokes. Music pumped, drinks flowed, and the team song reverberated through the media box wall from the dressing room. The dominance of century makers Tom Latham, Devon Conway, and Daryl Mitchell, combined with the toil of a constantly depleting attack, Zach Folkes shone as the country's first concussion substitute, stepping in to take 6 wickets. Today's highlights were led by side-on runouts for Henry Nicholls and Mitchell Santner to inspire a final push for victory.
2: News Talk ZB's international cricket coverage with Resene premium quality paints and stains. Aryna Sabalenka has needed just 1 hour and 5 minutes to get her Wimbledon campaign off to a winning start, although the world number one has offered sympathies to her 19-year-old opponent, Serbia's Teodora Kostovic, who's ranked 184th in the world.
4: It's not easy, and you know, when you play the first match on the center court against world number one, and then you know, things are not going your way.
2: Elsewhere, Mira Andreeva, Jessica Pegula, Coco Gauff and Naomi Osaka are among those to advance, while French Open women's finalist Maya Falinska is out. Jannik Sinner, Daniil Medvedev and Felix Auger-Aliassime through in the men's draw. However, Casper Ruud, Andre Rublev and Cam Norrie have been sent packing on day one. Tennis coverage with Eye Institute. Discover a world free of glasses and contacts. Brazil have snatched a place in the Football World Cup round of 16 in Houston, courtesy of a stoppage time winner to beat Japan 2-1. There's no score half an hour into Germany's round of 32 match against Paraguay. And cyclist Aaron Gage will make his Tour de France debut this weekend. The 3-time Olympian has been named in his XDS Astana team's 8-man roster. Gage joins George Bennett as the only other New Zealander so far confirmed to compete in this year's edition of the prestigious event. I'm Adam Cooper. That's News Talk ZB News and Sport with Fisher Funds, New Zealand's most trusted KiwiSaver provider. 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
6: 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We've got a crash, Nainai Sladen Street by Chapman Crescent. Do update us, 0800 jammed. Urban motorways heavy coming in from Murphy Street, State Highway 1 easing from Churton Park. That was following an earlier breakdown, now clear. Then it's heavy from Newlands. Matariki Ahika, fire projections, performances, Kai on the waterfront, 9th to the 12th of July.
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7: Met Service forecast for Wellington. A lovely, fine run of weather for the week. Today will be fine with light winds, expecting a high of 12 degrees and a low of 4 degrees. Tomorrow, another fine day with northerly winds, a high of 11 and a low of 6. Looking ahead to Thursday, a fine day with northerly winds, a high of 12 degrees, a low of 8. And Friday, fine with northerlies, a high of 13 degrees, a low of 9.
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9: Morning and welcome to Tuesday. I was going to say Thursday. It's a Tuesday. I'm getting excited. The 30th of June. Big congratulations to the Black Caps. They've done it again, winning a test series in England for just the fourth time in our history. How hard is it to go over to England to win a test series? Amazing. Congratulations to all involved. Today is also a huge day for the hospitality industry after the build-up and the $6.3 million the government has paid, the anticipation for tonight. We finally find out who receives New Zealand's very first Michelin stars. I've got my predictions and I'll give them to you later in the show. I've got an outsider for you. Zany Zeus Cheese Box to give away. Wow, they're incredible. And we're going to give one away every day this week. You've got to come on the show and have

chat to me. That's the part that's fun, and we'll announce it at the end of the show. Yeah, let's get into it. Now, for me, one of the biggest problems facing politics today isn't just the economy, isn't just crime. It's not even just health. And it's not even the cost of living, which are all hugely important. But it's one word. Trust. Who do we trust in politics? Do we actually believe what politicians tell us anymore? Because if we don't, then don't we have a real problem? The latest story that's involving Te Pāti Māori's MP, Hana Rāwhiti Maipi Clark, has genuinely disappointed me. Not because she's from Te Pāti Māori, not because she's young, very young, actually because she represented something very different. She arrived in Parliament as one of the new generation. Young, energetic, hugely popular on social media, someone many people thought could generally inspire young Māori to get involved in politics. And whether you agree with her politics or not, there was a sense that she could become a powerful voice for her people, young people. That's why this matters. Stuff has now questioned a series of social media posts where Hana Rāwhiti Maipi Clark has appeared to claim credit, huge credit, for work that ministers say she wasn't even involved in. The latest involved extending free breast screening from the ages of 69 to 74. The policy was promised before the 2023 election by the then National Health Spokesperson Shane Rettie, funded in the 2024 budget, and now has been rolled out. Yet, Maipi Clark posted that she has been supporting the minister and described it as an announcement she has been working on since last year. Working on. After questions were raised, the wording of that post has suddenly changed. And this one particularly stings for me. I've known a number of Māori women very close to me who have battled breast cancer. So when a young Māori wahine appears to be claiming a significant role in something so important to her own people, if that claim isn't accurate, that is incredibly disappointing. For me, breast cancer is far too serious to become something of anyone's political image. But it's not just this. Last week, another social media post was deleted after questions were raised about claims that she had spent 65% of her time advocating for young people in prisons and youth justice facilities. According to the article, the Office of the Corrections Minister said she had visited one prison once since becoming an MP, while the Children's Minister said she had never visited or even asked to visit a Ronga Tamariki Youth Justice Facility. 65% of her time. Those were enormous differences between what people were led to believe, what we were told, what we were led to believe, and what ministers said actually happened. Now, every politician likes to put their best forward for it. Every politician celebrates win. But here's a line. If you supported a policy, say you support it. If you campaign for a policy, you say you campaign for it. If you delivered it, then by all means, take all the credit. Sing it from the rafters. But don't leave thousands of followers believing you've done work that you may or probably have not done. Social media is where many New Zealanders, me included, now get their political information, watch, study, and keep in their minds. That means politicians have

0: an even greater responsibility to get it right. Even greater responsibility to tell the damn truth. Because if we trust what our elected representatives are telling us online, if we can't trust that, what are we actually supposed to believe? Politics doesn't need more spin. Politics needs more honesty. And I think New Zealanders deserve exactly that.
1: Nick Mills.
0: I want to get your thoughts on this. What do you think of this behaviour? 0800 80 1080 or 92 92. What needs to happen to stop this happening again? Or is this the new age of politicking? Not for me. If I see something from my politician on social media, I want to believe it. I have to believe it. It's an election year. Social media is a free-for-all. No speaker to regulate it. What the MPs sprout out. So shouldn't we be able to rely on elected officials to tell the truth, the whole truth? Is it simple as that? 0800 80 1080, 14 minutes past nine. I'd love to get your opinion on it.
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0: I mean, surely somebody putting something on social media should be under some rules from the parliament. Surely the speaker should be able to say, hey, if this is not true. But this is more than that, than someone just spouting off that they're trying to help someone or trying to do something on social media. And by the way, Rafferty Clark has 265,000 Instagram followers, the top.

0: the hidden part, the number one in the whole building. She's got it. So by her saying to the people that are following her that she's working and helping out, trying to make things better for breast cancer, that almost makes me want to dry reach. You don't say things like that. You know, she would have so many of her family that have been affected by breast cancer. So many. It's Māori women are affected by breast cancer more than anyone else in New Zealand. We know that, you know. So why would she say things like that that aren't true? And why would she get a social media photo after just a couple of emails? Why isn't there rules around? And do you care? Do you care what you see on social media? You know, I watch social media, I would say an hour a day just to keep up with what's going on around. And I'm starting to now question everything I see on it. And I don't want to be like that. I want social media to be the new modern, quick-fired media. Give me the stories I need. Educate me on stuff. Tell me what's going on. Surely you'd want that as well. But no, this is not good enough under any circumstances. And the fact that she said 65% of her time's been worrying about jails, but she's only been to one. I mean, come on, ask yourself, is this good enough? And what else don't you believe? Who else don't you believe? Surely trust should come number one in politicians. We should be able to trust our politicians. Surely. Don't forget, all this week, thanks to Zany Zeus, you know how I love giving away things on the show. We love giving away things. We have a delicious prize for you every day this week on the show. Every day we have a delicious Zany Zeus cheese box to give away. We've been able to try them here in the office. They are amazing. Pretty simple. All you got to do is call on to the show, talk to me, and you're in the draw. We'll announce the winner at the end of every show during the week. 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I mean, remember, they had that chocolate cake that artists loved and saw and, you know, came out for the movies. You know the stories. You've heard the stories. 20 minutes past 9, 0800 80 1080. Should politicians have some ramifications if they actually tell us little mincey pies on social media? Why do we accept it? I don't think we should. 0800 80 1080.
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2: For me, trust is the most important thing of a politician. If you can't trust a politician who's making the decisions on our future, then who can you trust? This particular story really fired me up because Hannah Rafferty Maipi Clark is the young future of politics. Yep, she's Māori Party, Te Pāti Māori Party, but she came in with this huge social media following, 265,000 followers, and she said basically that she got a photo taken with Women's Minister Nicola Gregg, claiming that she'd been supporting the Minister for Women in extending fully funded breast cancer screening from 69 to 74. Gregg initially rejected that claim, saying Māori P. Clark had never contacted her about the policy. She simply agreed to pose for a photo without knowing what it would be used for. I mean, would you actually pose for a photo that you didn't know what's going to be used for? I mean, that's a bit weird to me too. Health Minister Simeon Brown's office also said that Clark had never approached them about the policy. However, she claimed later that she released an email that she had exchanged correspondence with Gregg. Well, sending a bit of email isn't being involved. I mean, just to add on to that, she claimed that 65% of her time was advocating for jailed members of her community and regularly visited prisons and Oronga Tamariki youth justice facilities. Regularly had visited prisons and Oronga Tamariki youth justice facilities. Remember that? Corrections Minister Mark Mitchell said she had visited a prison only once since becoming MP. Children's Minister Karen Chaw said Māori P. Clark had never visited or requested a visit to youth justice facility. Now, ask yourself, there's a lot of difference between those two stories, isn't there? Tony, good morning.
3: Good morning. I certainly lost all trust in the media. It's a fairly recent phenomenon, say the last 20 years.
2: Well, this is social media. This isn't media. I mean, media wouldn't be running stories like this. This is probably a time where you would say, I'm going to trust the media
3: hang on. But it does, the social media, yes, and it does run into the public media. Stuff in particular will print anything that's contrary to the present government. TV1 is the same. I don't watch TV3. But there was a time when you could trust the media. As a youngster or a youth, you could trust every word that came out from the BBC. You know, it said, this is the BBC, and said something, and it would be true.
2: Can I just pull you up on something, Tony?
3: But the BBC, it now even talks rubbish. It seems to be right across the media. They print something for sensationalism rather than to inform.
2: Can I just pull you up? I mean, I'm not pulling you up. That's the wrong terminology. Can I just correct you slightly? This whole story has come from Stuff. If they were so left-wing pushed, which they probably are, and I'm not arguing whether they are or they're not, but they're also telling the truth. And this is Te Pāti Māori.
3: The problem is that Stuff prints so much crap, you never know what's true and what isn't. I wouldn't trust it as a source of news. I might use it as background information. I get the post delivered every day. You know, it's de rigueur to read it first thing in the morning. If nothing else, to check that I'm not on the death list.
2: Well, what about social media? Do you have a social media account? Do you look at social media? Because that's what we're talking about this morning.
3: No, I wouldn't. It can be dangerous, of course, as well as anything else. How many people have been... I mean, the former assistant commissioner was found out through social media for what he was doing. You know, so it doesn't matter how...

0: high or how low you are in society, social media is dangerous.
1: Should you be able to trust an MP?
0: Of course. In fact, like you, I watch Question Time every, well, the 3 days it's on at 1 or 2 o'clock in the afternoon. Because at least you know what's said in Parliament is true or subject or is liable for immediate challenge. Because of those are the rules of Parliament. You cannot tell a lie in Parliament and get away with it.
1: So do we need something to protect social media from politicians giving us information that is false? Should we have? Should the Speaker be responsible for social media as well? Could we complain to the Speaker if we see something on social media that's not correct? We're in an election year.
0: I think you've got the hint of an idea there. Whether it'll ever get through or not, I don't know. Brownlee's far too soft with the opposition. But whether Parliament makes its own rules, but if as soon as the current government starts to say we're going to crack down on social media, to have an MP making a social media comment, if they are found to be lying, then they're accountable to Parliament for it.
1: Someone's just texting Tony and saying that this particular MP might have had her social media post written on behalf by a staff member. Does that make it okay?
0: No, it doesn't. Well, yes, it probably did happen. Almost certainly did happen. But that doesn't make it okay because it's all about delegation and everything else. If something goes out on your name, you're responsible for it until you can prove otherwise if you wish to.
1: You know, it's weird because, I mean, stuff goes out on my social media for this show by grace. I have no control over it. Don't see it. Don't even read it. So, I mean, she could be putting stuff up that I don't know either.
0: Well, that's still your responsibility, or at least the responsibility of whatever you call the NZNE, whoever is your employer and hers.
1: Well, you see, that's a thing called trust. I trust her. You see, yeah. And that's what, I mean, that's the word that gets to me on this whole thing. I mean, apart from absolutely, I don't want to say lying because nothing's been proven, and lying is a very horrible word, but extending the truth on talking about how you have done something that could prevent women from getting breast cancer or getting breast cancer worse, that to me that's not acceptable.
0: Okay, and I'll just have the last word on truth. It's a phrase that crops up in my mind frequently. In the Bible, in the Gospel according to John, at the trial of Christ, Pontius Pilate, after Christ is accused by the Jewish high priest, verse 18, Pilate says, "What is truth?" And that's been, so history says, nobody trusted the government 2,000 years ago.
1: Well, it's election year, and I actually want to feel that I can trust my politicians, whatever side of the spectrum they are. They're in Parliament, they've been paid by us. We want to trust what information they're giving us is true and correct, and I'm not happy with this, and I don't think you should be either, Tony, but thanks.
0: I'm not happy with it. And I think if we were happy with it, we'd be living in La La Land.
1: Yeah, for sure.
0: MPs cannot, some can. But it's the system that lies, but it's the MP that's getting paid close on $200,000 to make sure the stuff that's put out in their name is true.
1: And I think that, you know, in this particular, thanks, Tony, for your call. This particular case, this is a 22-year-old. 23, she's got another year older. She's 23, right? Now, I'm going to say, and I reckon I'm right, that she would know exactly what's going on her social media. She'll be reading what's going out in the social media because it's her social media and that's their demographic. 28 minutes to 10, 0800 80 10 80. How do you trust what you see on social media from our politicians? And do we need a safeguard to guarantee that what they're saying is true and correct?
2: HBO Max is that all killer, no filler.
3: So wait, a streaming service that's full of the good stuff and no boring filler?
2: Exactly.
3: Right. We'll see. What are they called?
2: These HBO original series that wait.

0: Euphoria, The Last of Us, The Sopranos, hit movies like Wuthering Heights, Superman, one battle after another, and then there's Friends, The Big Bang Theory.
1: Whoa, okay, I get it. Fair call.
0: HBO Max, all killer, no filler. Stream now.
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11: 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Labour leader Chris Hipkins has ruled out doing a pre-election deal with the Opportunity Party in its Mount Albert stronghold. Top leader Kule Wong is running in the Auckland electorate. Fog is affecting Dunedin Airport this morning. Some flights have been cancelled. Negative sentiment outweighs the positive when it comes to the country's handling of climate risks. A survey by insurance companies AMI, State and NZI has found almost all respondents expect more frequent and extreme floods, storms and coastal inundation. Two Hastings councillors, Nick Ratcliffe and Heather Te Ao Skipworth, have apologised after a heated debate on Instagram about the Bondi terror attacks. The argument started after a tribute post by Hastings Mayor Wendy Scollum. Our finest dining's about to be world-class certified, as New Zealand's first Michelin stars are awarded in Auckland tonight. Inside the Ark, how a blindfolded TV singer became leader of a deadly cult. See the full story at nzherald.co.nz.
12: Jill's just sent in a text. She said, Nick, it's difficult to trust politicians, and I also definitely to trust the media, especially social media, which is why I do not take part in it. I've seen through friends what it can do. I especially do not trust politicians from the Green or Te Pāti Māori or New Zealand First, as they often seem to have hidden agendas. That doesn't mean I totally trust the others, although I do think probably the majority do not intentionally lie. This young MP needs to be reprimanded and told to stay in her lane. The media needs to make more noise of this. It doesn't matter how old she is still an MP. Jill? Well said. I couldn't even agree with you more. If it's correct, another text says, if it's correct, it's worse than lies. It's fraud. It's putting these lies out for pecuniary gain for her cozy, well-paid job. It's no different to people that pad their CVs to get a job. Can't be soft with this behaviour. It's straight out fraud. Well, it isn't. I mean, it probably, you could describe it as fraud. I'm not going to go that far. It's probably just BS. That's what it is. You know, and as you've heard me say before, and I'll say it again, doing that sort of stuff with a white lie, my mum and dad used to say a white lie is not

0: It's still a lie, but it's a white lie. It's fabricating something. This wasn't fabricating. This was talking about a horrible, horrible, horrible disease that kills so many female New Zealanders, including a lot of Māori. And she's actually out there saying that she, so her people are looking at it saying, she's working for us, she's helping for us. This is this young wahine doing a job, and she's not doing diddly squat. That to me gets to me. Ted, good morning.
1: Good morning, Nick Wilson. How are you on this fantastic day, I have to say?
0: It's great, but it's very cold. I went for a coffee.
1: Oh, I'm chopping up. What are you? Give me a shake. Come on. Let's go. Look, Tony's absolutely correct. He's on the nail, eh? Right on the nail. You know, we're living in an age of cynicism. Who can you believe? I'll give it to you now in a new phrase that I'm sort of thinking about. Thing called placate the narrative. That's what it's all about. How on earth can you expect a young girl to tell the truth when you've got the President of the United States saying what he's saying and getting away with it? Hello?
0: Yeah, I'm listening to you. I don't see how the comparison between her and what she said she was doing and when she wasn't doing it to a president halfway around the world.
1: Well, as I said, you know, we're living in this, the age of cynicism, unfortunately. Who can you believe? I mean, even listening to the news on the TV. Hello, go and have a look at YouTube. You get better response there. Look at what's happening in the Middle East. You know,
0: I want to concentrate on what's happening. We are in an election year. I'm in election mode. I'm locked in to election mode. I want to get as much information in my little head about the election, who's doing what, who's promising me what, and what's going to happen if I vote one way or another. This particular politician, who has got the highest amount of social media likes than anyone else in Parliament at 23 years old, is now telling white lies at best, at worst, absolute BS, and we're sitting back and saying it's okay.
1: And she's the only one that's doing it. What about McSkimming? What about now the new police commissioner? I hope to God that is lies. You know, because if he goes, who on earth can we trust? Who can we trust anyway?
0: Well, surely we should be able to trust. Now, this is, I mean, I'm starting to think that
1: it's progress.
0: I'm starting to think that I'm a bit not quite all there, thinking that I can't trust my politicians. You know, I know that they will give us a couple of white lies on stuff, but actually saying you worked on how to enable getting the age of breast screen for breast cancer down and actually not doing anything about it, that's pretty bad.
1: It's hardly a white lie when you get this sort of thing going on. Now, if you let this go, what's next? What's around the corner?
0: That's what I'm asking for. That's exactly what I'm asking for, Ted. I'm saying if the Speaker controls everything that's said within the within the chamber, surely the same rules should be applied outside it. When you walk out and you put on social media that I've done this and I've done that, I want to see you visiting those prisons, young lady. I don't want you to see you talking about it.
1: I don't want the Speaker telling me how my civil rights are going to get abused.
0: No, but we just want truth, don't we? Is this weird? Is it weird that we want truth from politicians? Truth?
1: As you said, as Tony says, you know, what is truth? You know, that comment from St. John, whatever it's
0: named. Well, the truth is that if you're spending 65% of your time working in prisons, and you've actually had one visit to a prison and you haven't even bothered calling anyone else for anything else, can you not tell me that that's not right, Ted? I don't think it is.
1: As I say, it's an emotional subject and she's not going to be the last.
0: It's not emotional subject, it's truth and lies and alibis. That's what it is. It's not emotional in any form or any way. I mean, I'm emotional because she's talking about something that's very dear to my heart and should be dear to the heart of every New Zealander, male and female.

0: male. Because we've all got mothers, we've all got wives, we've all got sisters, and you shouldn't be saying that you're going to do something for something so important and actually not send one email and then get a photo with the woman's minister saying that you've actually fought for this. You haven't fought for anything. 17 minutes to 10. 0800 80 10 80.
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0: 0800 80 10 80. It's kind of, well, it doesn't confuse me. It upsets me that people are actually continually saying, you must be like, text just came in and said, Nick, if you trust politicians, you're either incompetent or deeply naive. I mean, is there anybody you trust in the world? Do you trust people? I mean, that's my question. Because if you said that, 65% of your work is, being on, looking after people that are put in jail, her people put in jail. Someone's just texted and said, maybe she isn't lying. Maybe she's done nothing else. So one visit and an email is 65% of her work that she's done. You know, she's a smart young woman. Now, I must admit, when she first came into politics, I was sceptical. Then I suddenly thought to myself, when she ripped up the Dehaka and ripped up the paper, I was saying, come on, you're better than that. You've got an opportunity for young Māori people to prove that they should be in parliament. You know, I really did think that it was a good thing. And I'm not cutting her off completely now, but I'm saying to myself, why? Why would she do that when she knows that she's got 265,000 followers and someone would catch her out if she's lying? Peter, good morning.
9: How you doing there?
0: Good, thank you.
9: Yeah, hey, we spoke a few days ago about the Wellington City Council and their moves to, protest against the government's move on orders for homeless. And this is another symptom of that particular issue that we have, and it is the rise of the activist politician.
0: I'm listening. I'm confused, but I'm listening.
9: Well, these... a politician is elected to represent us and to work for us in Parliament. an activist politician.

0: is a single-issue politician that uses their activism to get into a political role and then uses that political role to continue their activism rather than work for their people.
1: But then I don't have a problem with that. If she's got into Parliament as an activist for her people, why actually lie to her people that she's doing a job for her people on breast cancer? And she's not. I mean, well, if you're an activist, that's exactly what she should be doing.
0: I think there's a line between being a politician and working as a politician and being an activist. Now, you look at people like Tariana Turia and Peter Sharples. They were activists, but they were also very, very good politicians.
1: Do you think either of them, do you reckon either of them would have told a lie about breast cancer? See, I won't. I won't have a bar of it. I wouldn't. I'd say absolutely not.
0: I don't think so.
1: I don't either. There lies my problem, Peter.
0: Yeah. Taking credit for things that, you know, they haven't been a part of or anything of that sort of line, it's not a good look. I think she needs to put the activist bottle away. I mean, that's how she's got the Instagram followers that she has with the her performance in Parliament with the haka, etc.
1: Yep. But I mean, that if we took the activists out of Parliament, what we've got left? when you think about it, I mean, I'm not taking the pee out of you. I'm just saying, you know, you could take the whole Greens out; they'd be gone. All the Tapati Māori, they're all gone. Half of Labour, they're all gone. There's activists in New Zealand First, and activists in ACT. There's activists in National. We take them all out; you got no Parliament.
0: Yeah, well, I mean, you know, you've got all these people that are working on these single issues. And the minutiae, the boring stuff that needs to be done, isn't getting done. That's why Wellington is in the state it's in.
1: That's a different topic, but I'll move that for another time. But thanks, Peter. Appreciate your call. Greg, good morning.
2: Yeah, g'day, Nick. This needs to be stamped out really quickly. Now, if it's true, and I put that first, if it's true, all she's doing is self-promoting herself to be elected again. She's making herself to be better than she is, and it needs to be stamped out. People don't trust politicians as it is, because politicians are very good at not telling the truth. They don't often lie, but they don't often tell the truth. You know, that non-answer that you get just does my head in. If this is a blatant lie to self-promote her, she needs to be jumped on straight away. And I think this is under the Speaker's realm. I think that any politician publishes anything under their name and it's proven to be false, the Speaker needs to be able to have the power, whatever, to jump on top of this to stop it. It's really naughty, man. It's really bad.
1: I agree with you. I agree, and it's personal to me because she, you know, she's gone across the line with some of the stuff, you know. And for all those people that are in jail that think that people are fighting for them and that sort of stuff too, she's gone over the line, to me.
2: She's not fighting for anybody, is she?
1: No. She's fighting, she's fighting for herself.
2: She's fighting for her own profile. That's all she's doing.
1: Yeah.
2: You know, if this is proven to be true and she gets elected again,
1: She'll be elected again. There's no question she'll be elected, Greg. Well, you watch, Greg. I'll buy you lunch if she's not elected again. I'll buy you lunch. No bet. I'll just take you out for lunch after you finish one of your jobs. Thanks, Greg. Appreciate it. Tess, good morning. I've only got a minute and a half, but I'd love to get your opinion.
3: Very quickly. Nick, after seeing that young lady in Parliament that day when she tore up that treaty, for me, even if she was upset and it really important to her, tearing it up there and then was not appropriate. For me, I lost my trust in her seeing there, because I thought a nice young Maori lady, woman here, is going to come right up in the world here and do something for the Maori people. And she did that. And to me, that ended it. And after hearing what she has saying, I'm not surprised on that. I really am not, Nick. I lost my trust in that woman. She could have, that's not a place to do that, no matter how cross you were. And these things that we hear about her now, even if someone has put them on for her on her behalf, she would have checked that and she would have known what goes on.
1: 100% agree with you. Tess, I'd love to talk to you longer and I'm not cutting you off, but you seem to ring just when I've got to go to an ad break.
3: That's
1: at the top
3: Nick.
1: Of an hour.
3: That's
1: so,
3: okay, Nick.
1: So next time you ring, can you ring with a bit more time so we can have a chat?
3: I will, Nick. Thank you very much, Nick. Thanks.
1: Thank you. Thanks, Tess. Gosh. Tess doesn't trust her. I,

0: I'm disappointed. I'll talk to you about it in a sec. It's 7 minutes to 10.
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0: Nick, I'm so over our politicians. I find them very arrogant. As the situation that you're talking of, it's cringy. The Te Pāti must be the most distrustful of them all. Do I even bother voting? I often ask myself. Lee, you've got to trust in yourself when you vote. I'm doing as much as I possibly can to read and think about it and go which way. I'm on the fence. I'm on the fence, but there's nothing that tells me that I shouldn't stay with the incumbent. There's not enough to say change, even though the incumbent's probably hurt Wellington business more than anything possible. You know, you just got to trust yourself. I am on the fence, but I want to see more. I really do want to see more. So, Lee, don't ever give up on politics. That's why we're here. We're here to talk about it. Don't ever give up. But coming up in the next hour, I do want to talk about politicians spending too much money. Again, another political hour. I'll get off it by 11, trust me on that. When we come back, is it all right for politicians to tell us to pull our belts in, but they don't give a damn, they just spend, spend, spend? Let's talk about that.
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6: It's 10 o'clock. I'm Jodie Gill. Shane Jones is accusing activist groups of catastrophising conservation reform. The government's removing a clause in a bill which could make it easier to sell dockland, saying its intention had been misconstrued. But some critics still take issue with the regional development minister's stance of exploring the entire conservation estate for economic development. Jones told Ryan Bridge today mining operations already exist on Dock 16. Extensive portfolio.
7: All New Zealand First is saying there's a lot of locations in New Zealand administered by DOC that have to be surrendered back to economic purposes. That does not include Schedule 4 areas.
6: One of Parliament's highest travel spenders is defending his $21,000 bill, saying it's expensive to travel from the regions. Labour's Glenn Bennett spent the second most of any non-minister in the first 3 months of the year. He's slightly trailing New Zealand First Jamie Arbuckle and slightly ahead of National's Greg Fleming. But Bennett says he's required to travel from New Plymouth both to Parliament and across the country as part of his tourism and hospitality portfolio.
8: Of course, with the reduction in Air New Zealand services, it's actually really expensive to get anywhere from the region. So if you look at all the highest people, generally it's people from the regions who normally come in higher.
6: More than $3 million has been spent on consultants to support the Crown Unit's response to the Royal Commission of Inquiry into Abuse in Care. Senior political reporter Azaria Howell has the story.
9: Oranga Tamariki says consultants are used when specialist capabilities not available internally and where an independent perspective is required. Minister for Children Karen Chua says she's confident the agency's aware of her expectations to use contractors and consultants only when necessary. She says the inquiry was the largest and most complex in our nation's history.
6: Labour says it won't budge on tax policy in any post-election coalition talks. The Greens are campaigning on taxes for the super rich and some higher tax rates, while the Opportunity Party is calling for a land value tax. Labour leader Chris Hipkins says his party won't agree to adopt the other party's tax plans.
10: People hold Labour to a different standard, so I've been very clear what our policy is, and that's the policy we'll support in government.
6: A manhunt is underway after a gun was fired at an address in East Auckland's Point, England last night. Police say the person unsuccessfully attempted to enter a property on Point England Road, shot a firearm and fled on foot, but no one was injured. A 29-year-old Dunedin man already facing charges for unlawfully trading Punamu has now been charged with stalking a police officer. The ODT reports Ethan Tumby Smith is accused of harassing a local policeman by posting his home address publicly, parking outside his house, filming

0: News Talk ZB Sport, a funding increase for snow sports New Zealand to prepare for the 2030 Winter Olympic and Paralympic Games. High Performance Sport New Zealand will invest $16 million of funding over the next 4 years. That's $2.26 million more than provided for this year's Milan Cortina campaign, which delivered 3 Olympic medals and 1 in the Paralympics. That haul was down on the record-breaking 2022 efforts. HBSNZ High Performance Director Steve Chu says it was decided after a robust process with consideration given to past performances and future potential. Tailored athletes can also apply for individual grants on top of the core funding. Four-time Football World Cup champions Germany are all square with Paraguay late in their round of 32 match in Boston. Paraguay's Julio Enciso shocked the Germans just before half-time with an emphatic header goal, but Germany's Kai Havertz then got his head on a cross and put the game back on equal footing 10 minutes after the break. It's 1-1 now approaching the 70-minute mark. Earlier, Brazil snatched a late 2-1 win over Japan to advance. Football coverage with Nissan X-Trail. The big one ends June 30. Be quick. Novak Djokovic has launched his latest bid for a record 25th tennis Grand Slam title with a four sets win over Chinese world number 102 Wu Weibing in the first round at Wimbledon. Jannik Sinner's rebounded from an error-strewn start and an awkward fall on court to open his title defence. The world number ones needed five sets to eventually get the better of world number 50 Miomir Kecmanovic, with a large blob of red emerging on his shoe due to a problematic toenail. Sinner's pleaded not guilty to flouting the tournament's strict dress rules.
1: That just seems much worse than it is. Actually very surprised they let me keep playing because, you know, all white, it turned into a little red, but...
0: In contrasting fashion, women's counterpart Aryna Sabalenka has breezed through to the second round, dropping just 5 games in 1 hour and 5 minutes. I'm Adam Cooper, that's News Talk ZB News and Sport, with Fisher Funds, New Zealand's most trusted KiwiSaver provider. 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
3: The Nations Championship starts this weekend, All Blacks versus France. Now, the urban motorway is heavy from Hill Street. State Highway 1 flowing well. State Highway 2 moderate through Upper Hutt and Silver Stream. Moderate TV at times through Melling Link both ways. We do have roadworks, State Highway 58 through Judgeford. Watch the biggest nations in world rugby compete against the All Blacks live on Sky. Ivanka Zonic for TimeSaver Traffic.
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4: Met Service forecast for Wellington. A lovely, fine run of weather for the week. Today will be fine with light winds, expecting a high of 12 degrees and a low of 4 degrees. Tomorrow, another fine day with northerly winds, a high of 11 and a low of 6. Looking ahead to Thursday, a fine day with northerly winds, a high of 12 degrees, a low of 8. And Friday, fine with northerlies, a high of 13 degrees, a low of 9.
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5: I think this is going to upset you. If it doesn't, it should. Because every day, we're told to tighten our belts. You know, you walk around the supermarket. I was in the supermarket yesterday, and I was watching. You know, some people have got their trolleys really full, but a lot of people are looking at things, putting them back. Things are pretty expensive. Groceries, you know, we know are expensive. People are cancelling insurance. There's a story out that I might talk about later in the show about how many people are going without insurance now because the insurance costs are too much. Putting off holidays, you know, and wondering whether they can even afford the power bill this winter. We're all being told to just be careful, take things easy, don't spend. Then I'm going to tell you a story like this. Now, three little MPs, it's not the little three little piggy story, so don't get excited, but three MPs have racked up more than $20,000 in domestic travel expenses in just the 3 months of this year.

0: During that period, Parliament only sat for 6 weeks. 3 months, Parliament only sat for 6 weeks. Three people in there representing me and you spent more than $20,000 in domestic travel. The biggest spender, hey, big spender, was New Zealand First. Oh, they've got a track record of this, haven't they? Didn't Shane Jones have a limo sitting there waiting? Didn't Winston Peters spend zillions going to Brazil? So if you want to vote for New Zealand First, vote for big spending. New Zealand First List MP Jamie Arbuckle at just over $25,000 in 3 months. Domestic travel. Followed by Labour's Glenn Bennett at more than $21,000 and National's Greg Fleming at $21,000. Now, all three parties says their spending is legitimate. Well, what else are they going to say? Oh, Glenn's been a naughty boy. I better tell him off. Oh, Jamie, you're spending too much, Jamie. Greg, 21, too much. No, they're all saying it's legit. They point out that MP travel for events, caucus meetings, Waitangi celebrations, and electoral or spokesperson's duties. They also say regional air travel has become much more expensive, particularly with reduced airline services. I understand all of that. But here's where what I struggle with. I have never heard of any of these three MPs.
1: To say it, I hope I don't sound ridiculous. I don't know who this man is. I mean, he could be walking down the street. I wouldn't know a thing.
0: I wouldn't know who these men are. And are spending that sort of taxpayer money. What are they actually achieving? Goes back to that old argument on mine. We've got too many in there, haven't we? If three members of Parliament, Jamie Arbuckle, Glenn Bennett, and Greg Fleming, can spend nearly $70,000, call it $66,000, in air travel, domestic air travel, in 3 months. They're spending that sort of taxpayer money. What are they actually achieving? What value is New Zealand getting for that investment? And here's the part that really bothers me. Parliament is one of the few public bodies that is exempt from Official Information Act, so we can't actually trace it. Ministers have to release receipts and travel details if asked. Ordinary MPs don't. Come on. We get the total bill, but not the full picture of what exactly the money went for. Surely if they're spending public money, public deserves full transparency. Maybe even every dollar was justified. That's fine. Maybe every flight was necessary. Okay, tell us, show us. We want to know. But the households are counting every cent. Politicians should be setting the example, not just sending a message that rules are different for them. If we're asking New Zealanders to tighten their belts, then Parliament should be tightening their belts first.
2: Nick Mills.
0: Over to you, 0800 80 10 80 92 92. Should the exemption be cancelled for MPs? Is it fair they don't have to disclose how they spend their money? We know how much, but we don't know. You know what? There could have been three times that they flew home. They could have flown home from Parliament three times. They could have finished at 4 o'clock one afternoon, flown home, gone back to their family home, hopped back on the plane the next morning and flown down. We don't know how they're spending that money, but we know it's ridiculous amounts. 0800 80 10 80. It's not right. No part of it's right.

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13: Righto, let me do the maths for you, right? Because I know you're asking the question. This is domestic flight, six-week period, right? So Jamie Arbuckle, 25,000 over 6 weeks, he lives in Marlborough, right? So let's say he wants to fly between Blenheim and Wellington. How many times would he be able to fly between Wellington and Blenheim if he got the best deals on flights, which he would, because he knows those days he's got to be in the house, so he books in advance. He's smart because he's using our money. It's like he's spending it like his own money because that's the way they would book it, wouldn't they? I'm being slightly, you know what? 126 times return to Blenheim over 6 weeks. Think about that. Now, if that doesn't irritate you, what will? Go and buy that piece of steak that you looked at and thought, gosh, that was expensive, but no, I can't afford it. Think about that. 126 return flights to Blenheim. Now, I've heard of Jamie Arbuckle probably a little bit because the name, you know, you would have heard Arbuckle, you think that's a name, you know. If he took six return flights in that six-week span, it would have been around $2,000. What was his cost? $25,000. Now, you know, can I tell my little story, Gracie, when you want me to take the call? I'm going to tell you my little story because a couple of weeks ago, I went out to play pickleball, me, photographer, and Grace, right? Work job, go out. It was an upper hut, and I was looking forward to it.

0: Grace said, got the permission from work to get us an Uber, like, you know, corporates do, get an Uber to the job. So, you know, Grace says, oh, I've got permission to take an Uber out because we're doing a legitimate job for work. Uber out and Uber back would have been $170. Now, I work for a very big, very well financed organisation, NZME, you know, got lots of money. I said, I can't do that. I said, I'll drive. I've got an EV. It'll cost me $10. So I took my car with my workmates to Upper Hutt and back to save the company money. Now, the company doesn't need me to save them $170. But that's how I work. How could I possibly think that it was okay to take an Uber for $85 to Upper Hutt when I've got a car in the car park with an RV, you know, on battery charge? And by the way, we're not taxpayer funded. I was doing the right thing. Surely politicians need to start thinking like me. Trevor, good morning.
1: Oh, yeah, Nick. Yeah, no, it's all interesting, isn't it? You know, I bleat on about, you know, parliamentarians and council people just totally abusing our money. But I've got a question. Is Jamie Arbuckle a List MP, or was he voted it? You know?
0: List MP.
1: Well, that is an absolute disgrace, because so who does he represent? What happened to the days when you were voted into Parliament and you, everybody got into Parliament represented a group of people? I mean,
0: Hold on, Trevor. We've had MMP for whatever amount of years.
1: Yeah, I know. But, I mean, that is a total waste of money, a list MP spending that amount of money on trouble. Because what does he do? What does he come in and do? Does he vote on anything? Probably not. I mean, I'm just staggered by it, Nick. And, you know, anybody thinking, every time we bring up about politicians, you know, I just challenge or ask people, listen to what David Seymour says about his big changes to Parliament. You know, the amount of people that work there, there'll be less people travelling. And the other thing I wanted to say, Nick, I read the Dominion this morning, and by the way, I see Matthew Houdin wanted a big pay rise because he's put the paper up already. Didn't take him long, did it? One of the first things he'd done, put the price up. But I was reading there today about other MPs or politicians that have wasted money. And what staggers me is the ones that go over the budget. I mean, they're telling us to watch our money. You know, when we go away, we've got a budget to work to. But isn't it incredible? When they go away, most of them go over what was budgeted for. And I want you to get Chris Bishop on, because I see Chris Bishop done a overseas trip, $24,000 under what was budgeted for, and a lot of it was saved on accommodation. And I'd just like you to get Chris on and just say, look, Chris, you know, how did your manager do it? What was your accommodation like? Was it suitable for MPs to have a shower, have their shave, have their wash, and stuff like that? Because, you know, these people are spending that money because it's not theirs. And like, I just come back from Singapore, and you know when you look at hotels and that, you know, it is incredible the amount of money that you can spend on accommodation when you can get something for half the price that you can actually do what you want a hotel room for, like shower, sleeping, comfortable, clean. And these people
0: Ibis.
1: Just take the push out
0: Ibis.
1: Of
0: Ibis. I call it the Ibis rule. I call it the Ibis rule. If you're going to travel anywhere, you stay at Ibis. You know why? Because you know that it's good, clean, not ridiculously expensive, got all the facilities you ever want, and you're safe, and they're fantastic. I call it the Ibis rule. And the other thing, Trevor, that really gets to me, there's so many ads on TV about that. Trivago. Where did you get your accommodation? Yeah. Trivago. I bet you that none of those politician private buddy staff are looking up Trivago trying to get deals.
1: No, absolutely. You know, this Art Buckle thing just sickens me, really. So here's a List MP. I'd love to be a journalist. And so, what does he, like, follow him around for a week and see how many times he goes backwards and forwards to home and what he actually does in Parliament to help making big decisions about our country to justify not just his wage he gets, but also the amount of travel he gets. I mean, I can understand if it's a prime minister or a minister in charge of it, but a list MP is the highest person with the travel expenses

0: to and from work. It's a disgrace, mate. We get reamed by politicians and council people, Nick.
1: You know, someone's just texted in and said Stuart Smith is also a Kaikoura-based MP, also a party whip, spent $14,000. Why is there $11,000 difference between Kaikoura and Marlborough? I mean, you think about it.
0: Yeah, no, you're dead right. It just needs a journalist to try and get... I know sometimes it's hard to get information, but isn't it incredible that a politician doesn't come out? We're not hiding anything now. You know, whatever you want to know about my travel expenses, but no, they still want to hide behind this little rule about you can't get all the information because of privacy.
1: Yeah,
0: They rip us off, mate.
1: Yeah, they do. You're right, Trevor, and I've got to go to a break. 0800 80 1080. Should there be more transparency? And, of course, there is. I'd like it to be the Nick Mills rule or the Miles Gaisley. Miles was on the show the other day saying about every time. I mean, you know, those big-time car dealers like Miles Gaisley, they'd have managers flying all over the world for launches and, you know, presentations all over the world. He knows, and his company's big. They're not small fry. He knows exactly how much everyone's allowed to spend when they're on those overseas trips. Why is the government not run the same way? Why isn't it under the Nick Mills rule? If it's good enough for me, it's good enough for them. IBIS rule. If it's good enough to stay in the IBIS, it's good enough for every one of us. 24 minutes past 10.
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1: Now, before we went to the break, I was just telling you that Stuart Smith is also the Kaikoura based MP, right? Also a party whip. $14,000. Why would there be an $11,000 difference? By the way, I saw Stuart Smith on Q&A on the weekend. Do you know he's been the member for Kaikoura? Is it Kaikoura, the actual seat? For 12 years, and I've never heard of him. And I'm a talkback host in Wellington. Never heard of him. I bet you most of you listening haven't kicking the radio and so shit, Nick should have known who he is. Never heard of him. Now, while we're talking about not wasting.

0: money. I mean, good on Stuart Smith for not going crazy with the purse. But 126 return flights. I Googled it for 25 grand from Benham. Now, I know lots of people that spend a lot of time in a plane for work. Lots of people. But they always, always, unless it's an emergency, buy the cheapest fare and buy in advance, don't they? I mean, I know through my years and years of doing the Saints stuff, we always book 6 months in advance to get the cheapest airfares because we travel with 15 or 18 people. Never do we sit there and think, oh, well, we could get sponsorship and we could spend some money on air travel that we don't need to spend money on. This is kind of infuriating. 0800 80 10 80, do you think we should actually need have the facility to know exactly what every politician spends every cent of our money? They can do what they want with their own money, their own life. They can have 20 houses as far as I'm concerned. But if they are using the money that we are paying in tax to spend, surely we should know. And if you really, you really want to know about it, I'll give it to you again. Jamie Arbuckle, 6 week period, $25,000. Labour's Glenn Bennett, $21,000, and National's Greg Fleming, $21,000. It's not right, it's not fair, and we should know where that money's been spent and divided up. Because if, like us, in the Uber story that I told you, people were spending money for a company that they didn't need to really spend, that's not good enough. It's not good enough. And wouldn't you feel bad for your company spending that sort of money? $85 on an Uber for me, I thought that was outrageous for the company, where I could plug my car in and fill it up for $10 or $14 for that. That's all it would have cost me. That's part of being a company man, isn't it? 10:30, 0800 80 10 80. Don't forget, every caller that gets on the show and talks to me today, we've got a delicious, and they are delicious, Zany Zeus cheese box to give away. We've had them in the office. They're amazing. And Zany Zeus product is amazing. So get on, give me a call. Tell me how annoyed you are that there's no way of finding out how this money's been spent and what it's been spent for. 10:30.
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10: You can either be gloomy about that whipping they took from Belgium on Saturday, or you can be impressed by some of what they did in those three games and what that says about the growth of football in New Zealand.
11: I'm a

0: Rafferty Maipi Clark, the Te Pāti Māori MP, was boasting on social media that she spent 65% of her time visiting young people in prisons. Official records show she's only visited prison once since she became an MP.
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2: For plumbing, gas fitting or drain laying, choose a master plumber today. Regional Development Minister Shane Jones says activist groups criticising his stance of looking for economic development in the conservation estate are catastrophising. The government's now removing a clause that would have made it easier to sell dock land. Labour's Glenn Bennett is defending his $21,000 bill for travel, saying he's required to travel from New Plymouth to Parliament and across the country for his tourism and hospitality portfolio. His spend is just behind New Zealand First, Jamie Arbuckle, and slightly ahead of Nationals' Greg Fleming. Labour says it won't budge on tax policy in post-election coalition talks. The Greens are campaigning on some higher rates and taxing the super rich, and the Opportunity Party's calling for a land value tax. A Wellington business owner claims new job marketplace Zeal has reposted her job ad without consent, with reports Seek and Trade Me ads are also being reposted without consent. The Bledisloe Pot of Gold, New Zealand rugby's big win from Anzac Day tests in Brisbane. See more at nzherald.co.nz.
3: George just texted the show. He said, Dick mentioning Zany Zeus milk. 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George, I use Zany Zeus in one of my businesses for 12 years. It is very, very, very good quality and no coffee tastes better than a Zany Zeus flat white. So yes, and by the way, you've got an opportunity, George, if you want to, if you call the show and have a chat to me, go in the draw to win a cheese box that we're giving away every day this week at the end of the show. Paul, good morning.
4: Oh, good morning. Gee, you take a long time, mate. Germany and Paraguay are playing extra time now. I don't think I've got time to talk to you. But anyway...
3: Oh, jeepers, Paul, you're being a bit grumpy to start off with, aren't you?
4: No, well, come on, mate. I've been hanging on here for 15 minutes. I mean, anyway, Trevor's right. He's exactly right, Trevor. I don't usually agree with him. But these list MPs, I mean, all MPs, I mean, they just suck the trough dry. That's the problem. Look at the ACT Party. I just went through their party list. There's 9 list MPs. 9. What possibly do those 9 list MPs do New Zealand any good? What do they do for New Zealand? They do nothing. They're not even elected as constituent members. And he's got 9 of them there.
3: And if you want to ask my opinion on those 9, I would say they would be all they'd have a very good up and down head movement, if you know what I mean. They'd nod to everything that Mr. Seymour says.
4: Todd Stevenson, he's the nodding king because when you look at him in Parliament at question time, he's sitting there and he's got a bit of a twitch. I think he might have Tourette's or something, but he keeps like his head keeps nodding. He's the nodding king.
3: Have you ever seen him interviewed, Todd Stevenson?
4: No, I've...
3: Google it.
4: No.
3: Google it.
4: No,
3: he's scary. He's almost scary. Oh,
4: look,
3: Google it.
4: Look, it's just... but anyway, getting back to what you were talking about, is it fair for these list MPs to be flying around the country, driving around? Well, no, it's not, because, you know, like I said, list MPs... What do they actually do for New Zealand apart from having a portfolio? They're always going on. This government's always going on about saving money. Oh, we've got to save money, and we've got to, you've got to pull your purse strings in and live within your means. And yet, that part of parliamentary services that book all the accommodation and all that. They're not going to go and book someone into an IBIS, Nick.
3: Why not? Why? See, this is my question.
4: Because it's not good enough, Nick.
3: It is good enough.
4: It's good enough for you and me. It's good enough, but it's not good enough for them. It's not good enough for them, mate. And they will have a list

0: within that that parliamentary services office, that they'll have a list of all the hotels that they prefer. And Ibis would be right down the bottom and only put me there if I can't get enough up here to the Intercontinental or, you know, the Hilton up in Auckland, where it is, blah, blah, blah, blah. So they're just there to feed the nose is in the trough, mate. Trevor's right.
1: You can see if we were on TV, you could see me shaking my head when you. I'm not disagreeing with you, but I'm disagreeing with the fact that they're not being smart with the money. And yes, we, you know, but the thing for me is really simple. I'm not sitting here. Yes, I am sitting here moaning about the money they spent. No question about that. But I just want some transparency. I want some good to come out of us having this discussion this morning. I want the parliamentary services to actually every 6 months or every 3 months list every single thing that's been spent, by travel and accommodation for an MP, any costs associated with an MP, every dinner they've had out, every meal, we want to know where they're eating. I want to know where my money's been spent.
0: And they'll do that. They could do that. They could send you the list to you directly, but they'll have a spin behind it.
1: Yeah, well, I don't care about the spin because...
0: Look at Shane Jones at the moment. He's trying to distract us from that debacle overseas with the hotel and the limo driver, and now he's on to the conservation thing at the moment because he's trying to distract, because people are onto him, mate, because he's $63,000 it cost, you know, and so he's trying to distract us. And this is what they do. They put the spin in there, mate. I mean, look at that woman that gets $1,000 a week. I mean, like, you know, they all get money a week, you know, for accommodation, but that $1,000 a week, and she's not even there. What does she do over Christmas time when she's away for 6 or 8 weeks? She still gets paid that $1,000 a week, even though she's nowhere near Wellington.
1: That's not right, Paul. Gee, you're firing me up, Paul. I've got to go. I've got to take an air break. You're firing me up more and more. Louise Upston, he's talking about. He's firing me up. He's getting me excited now. I've got to take a break. It is 20 minutes to 11. 0800 80 10 80. Shouldn't there be some more transparency, actual transparency? Not, they spent 21,000. I want to know what that 21,000 is made up with. Because two MPs live at Kaikoura. Right? One is 11,000 less than the other. One lives in Auckland, that's $20,000, and yet there's four or five others that are way, way under them that live in Auckland. So why isn't there some sort of transparency?

0: four or five others that are way, way under them that live in Auckland. So why isn't there some sort of transparency?
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9: The heart of a healthy home.
0: That's me. I'm in. Good morning, Kevin.
10: How are you, Nick?
0: Really well, thank you.
10: Good. Nick, Todd Stevenson's one of the hardest working MPs in Parliament.
0: Yeah, I'm listening.
10: Look, love you to bits, Nick, but this anti-ACT rhetoric is pretty biased and not based on fact.
0: Okay, well, I'm not anti-ACT. Let's make it clear. But I mean, if something I don't like, I've got to be honest, don't I? I mean, this is what frustrates me. But you can't love me to death and not know that I'm going to be honest about how I feel about it. I'm not anti any single party in Parliament. I'm not.
10: No. You've been bagging ACT for years, and you know the thing about it is, you know, there needs to be a right of reply.
0: Okay. Well, I've had David Seymour on the show at least half a dozen times, and I get on really well with him. I actually, you know, would I go and have a beer with him? Well, probably not, but I wouldn't go and have a beer with Winston Peters either. You know?
10: Yeah. Who's that singing Labour Party MP?
0: Al Shavira.
10: Yeah.
0: Shavira.
10: Yep, you've consistently bagged ACT with when she's around.
0: Do I? Oh, I'm going to make a special note of it, Kevin.
10: And Nick, the bottom line is, who's sorted out Farm Act? Who's trying to turn this country around? Who's trying to make it a good little country again? Well, after the mess all those Labour lunatics have made.
0: Hey, by the way, just so you're pretty up there with Todd Stevenson. Now, just remind me, is he the pharmaceutical guy that came back from Australia? He's definitely that guy, eh?
10: Yes, that's correct.
0: Okay. Well, he's the 10th biggest spender, by the way. $17,500. Yep. But he does live in Queenstown.
10: Hey, Nick, let me say something. Look, I'm fully on board with what we're saying about these people, you know, running with snouts in their trough. Right? Snouts in the trough. But you know, making statements about people that is just factually incorrect. And that last caller, I think, is a little bit unhinged. 'Cause he...

0: he sounds like he's just against everything and doing anything. So I just think we've got to remain open minded to what that team of ACT MPs have managed to actually achieve, and I include National in that, and I include New Zealand First in that.
1: Well, that's the coalition, and, then. You're talking about the coalition.
0: Yeah, look, I'd vote for all three of them if I could.
1: Yeah. I'm fair
0: but
1: enough.
0: I'll be voting, but just to give you some perspective, I'll be voting National.
1: You ring me up and having a crack at me about being anti-ACT and you're going to vote National.
0: Well, the reason is the top eight in that National team are doing brilliant work, right? But if I could, I'd vote for all of them.
1: Well, I mean, but you're so pro-ACT that you feel like you need to ring me up and tell me off, which I'm fully on board with. You know what? I'll take it any day.
0: Yeah.
1: Because you're doing it the right way and you're having an open and transparent conversation with me. I don't believe I'm anti-ACT. Yeah. Would I vote for ACT? You know what? If someone put a gun to my head and said, Nick, you got to tell me where you lie politically, because I always say I've got no political push, right? I would say that I'm not far left and I'm not far right. So that makes me centrist somewhere, yeah. Doesn't it? Doesn't it?
0: Well, that's the same as me. That's the same as me, but I can recognise hard-working people that are trying to turn this country around.
1: You've got to admit that Todd Stephenson, I don't want to say this because I don't want to lose my job, but he's different, isn't he? He's a different... I mean, I've seen him interviewed three or four times. He's kind of... he's spectrum-y, isn't he?
0: Well, I think that's what MMP's all about.
1: It is. You're right. At least you're not disagreeing with that, but you know, Kevin.
0: But you know, let's not confuse work ethic and decent people they're all living in a trough, and I do agree that needs sorting out.
1: Okay, that's all we want. That's all we want, and I will take it on board. I will take it on board with your reference to my views on ACT, which I don't agree with, but I will take it on board and I'll make special care. But I will always, thanks, Kevin. I appreciate it. Tess, good morning.
2: Good morning. Nick, I have a friend who works for a very big corporate company and she's a PA for them. And she has to do the planning for their travelling overseas and accommodation, and very often with council meetings because of that. And every month she has to sit down and work out which best deals there is going for the company. And I'm talking lots of money here for two actually directors. And then every 6 months has to produce where the money has gone and how much was spent. And if they'd gone slightly over the budget that she was allocated, the reasons why. And that's how a company works. I understand about the politicians and ministers have to travel. Yes, they do, and they do a brilliant job. Yes, I do understand that. But it doesn't mean because you're doing a brilliant job that you have to buy the best hotels and the best flights and everything. No matter what you do, it's how you get there in the end, isn't it? So basically, I think there should be some form of control, not control, but to sort of marginalise how much money is spent on these travels that they go to. I really do, because I only thought about that this morning when I heard it on the news. I thought, my God, that kind of travel, you know?
1: You know what, Tess? To me, it's like water meters. I'll guarantee when water meters come in, I'll use a lot less water than I use right now. I'll guarantee it. Now, that's all we're asking for, Tess. We're just asking for transparency. And I bet you they wouldn't spend as much. I guarantee they won't spend as much when it actually tells them what they're spending the money on.
2: Exactly, because this is what happened at that meeting. She got the meeting apparently 6 months. I mean, and they actually, the other directors on the board wanted to know why she couldn't get this fixed up when there were regular people that went there. And she had to come up with a real report on why she couldn't. They watch every penny, but they don't just travel, you know, economy class. They have a good hotel and a good flight to go to. But it's just that the spending is too much. And as you say, you know, water meters, we pay water meters here in Kapiti. And you're quite right, Nick. You do have to watch what you're doing.
1: And it's not even if you've got the money, Tess. I mean, I know that you wouldn't be needing to be worrying about how much water you use. I've been to your home. So I get that it's not even about being tight. It's about actually, I don't want to waste money.
2: Exactly right, Nick. It's with everything. It really is, Nick. And I think, as I said, they're doing a good job. They do have to travel to these places.

0: to get what we want out of, you know, for better New Zealand. But they need also need to watch, because it's not their money, it's yours and mine. And when you've got the country that is actually struggling with a lot of money and can't get from A to B sometimes, it does hurt. And that's when people feel a bit, you know, down because of the money they're spending.
1: Hold there 1 second, Tess, because someone's just texted in and said, Nick, I've worked for a few government departments. Government departments don't allow each person to book flights. Those who do that are tasked with that don't book on price. They book on changes of itineraries. The easiest way to change are the dearest flights, hotels and taxis. Once again, I've never ever flying full price. In fact, I had a job to do in New Plymouth a few months ago, and it was going to be $480 return to fly. Well, guess what, Tess? I hopped in my car and drove.
0: Yeah, well, Nick, okay, my daughter works for an MP. Okay, Nick? She works for an MP, my daughter. And even with her, she has to budget a lot of things, even with him.
1: Well, that's great. But I want to see the transparency in it. I want to see it. I mean, they can say, and I'm sure that she's doing the right job, Tess, and I'm sure that she's trying to save money. All I'm saying is, if we can have MPs that are spending $21,000 and MPs that are spending $9,000, there's got to be a difference, and I want to know why.
0: No, I quite agree with you, Nick. It's unacceptable. There has to be something sorted out there, just for the people to understand what they do, how they're spending the money is not overboard. I do agree with you, Nick. I really do need something to be done about that.
1: And it's really simple. Just do a report every 6 months saying this is what I spent my money on, this is where it's gone, and you're working for us. Where do the politicians forget that? We put them in there, they're working for us. So tell us how much money they spend.
0: Well, this is what she has to do every 6 months, this friend of mine. She has to sit on the board and justify why she has spent slightly over. And it's only slightly over. Oh, and they go right through everything. Why couldn't you have done this? Why couldn't you have done that?
1: Well, that's called transparency. One simple word, transparency. Tess, that's all I'm asking for. Thanks, Tess. Appreciate it. Nice to talk to you with a bit of time. Transparency. Is it too hard to ask that of our politicians? And three politicians spent $66,000 in 3 months. Not good enough for me.
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0: G'day, Julie.
2: Hello. There should be a bucket of money allocated to each MP, and that should cover their electorates, offices, their telephone. That's another drama. And they all spend up in the electorate offices, people ringing their relations, etc. MPs, when they have their caucus meetings, annual ones a year, why do they go and out of town and take a hotel and pay? Why are they not using Parliament? That's what it's set up for. They've got Bellamy's there. They've got everything there. There's just so much money wasted. List MPs, they don't have any constituents. What they're doing is flying around trying to get their presence up in the various other electorates. Now, I've noticed I've gone to Johnsonville a few times. Nicola Willis has got an electorate office there. I've gone past the door. It says Monday to Friday, 9 till 3:30 or something or other. Never there. No electorate secretary there. I didn't expect to see Nicola Willis sitting there, but I expect to see someone using the office. All this money is just being wasted on nothing.
0: Okay, Julie, I have to go, but I don't mind that idea of a bucket of money, and once you've spent it, you spent it. I don't have a problem with that. I'd like to reply to a text, but I'm not going to have a chance. But I disagree with you, Barry. It's time for a quick break, and then we'll come back and wrap. No, we're going into the next hour. Gosh, doesn't time fly when you're having fun?
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10: It's 11 o'clock. I'm Jodie Gill. Destiny church leader Brian Tamaki says police have confiscated his hunting firearms and revoked his gun licence. He's live-streamed police at his home this morning, taking away several weapons. Earlier this month, Tamaki said New Zealand should be purged of Hindus, Sikhs and Muslims.

0: With rage from the German subs bench, it remains 1-1 with about 7 minutes of extra time remaining. Football coverage with Nissan X-Trail. The big one ends June 30. Be quick. Snow Sports New Zealand is being given an extra $500,000 a year to build up to the 2030 Winter Olympic and Paralympic Games. High Performance Sport NZ's confirmed $16.22 million will go towards the build-up to the French Alps campaign over the next 4 years. That's $2.26 million more than provided for this year's Milan Cortina campaign. The 2026 medal haul of three at the Olympics and one at the Paralympics, including no gold medals, was a drop from the record-breaking 2022 efforts in Beijing. Top athletes can also apply for individual training grants to receive $50,000 annually. Novak Djokovic has launched his latest bid for a record 25th Tennis Grand Slam title with a four sets win over Chinese world number 102 Wu Weibing in the Wimbledon first round. A handful of seeded players have fallen in the opening day, including Casper Ruud, Cam Norrie, Andrei Rublev and Maya Falinska. Top seeds Jannik Sinner and Arina Sabalenka are among those through. 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I'm Adam Cooper. That's News Talk ZB News and Sport with Fisher Funds, New Zealand's most trusted KiwiSaver provider. It's 11:05.
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2: 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Good morning, State Highway 58. We have roadworks between Flighty and Murphy's Road. Again, north of Pukerua Bay on State Highway 59. State Highway 1 is flowing well, no delays on State Highway 2. And the urban motorway is all nice and clear. 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
3: Met Service forecast for Wellington. A lovely, fine run of weather for the week. Today will be fine with light winds, expecting a high of 12 degrees and a low of 4 degrees. Tomorrow, another fine day with northerly winds, a high of 11 and a low of 6. Looking ahead to Thursday, a fine day with northerly winds, a high of 12 degrees, a low of 8. And Friday, fine with northerlies, a high of 13 degrees, a low of 9.
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of the most interesting articles I've read for a while was over the weekend by Rob Stock from Stuff. And it got me thinking, sorry, Rob, get your name wrong. Giving you a plug and I'm giving your name wrong. We're finally starting to get over our fear of doing business with China. Now, I've never had a fear of doing business with China. I have done a bit of business with China over the years and never, ever been let down in any form or any way. But I'll be honest with you. If I was buying a new car tomorrow, I'd probably still hesitate before buying a Chinese-made car. Now, I have seen some incredible Chinese-made cars, and Miles Gaisley spent so much time with me telling me how good they are, and he knows cars, right? Now, it's not because I don't think they're good, because, you know, if Miles tells you they're good, and they are probably good. In fact, by all accounts, they're excellent. The technology is impressive, especially in electric vehicles. But there's still something in the back of my mind that makes me pause. Maybe I'm old-fashioned. Maybe it's not. Cars don't get made in China. Even then I thought, hang on a minute. Didn't we do exactly the same thing? I remember as a kid, my mother saying she would never buy a Japanese car. Never, ever. Now, she had some other reasons for that, but she wouldn't buy a Japanese car. Eventually, we bought a family car that was a Toyota Crown, Japanese car. Plenty of people swore they'd never buy one. Now, they're some of the most trusted cars, if not the most trusted cars on our roads. Who doesn't want to own a Toyota Corolla? Think about it. Maybe this is just history repeating itself. Rob Stock points out that New Zealand's attitudes are changing. Recent polls shows that

0: More people view China as a friend than they did a year ago even, while confidence in the United States has fallen. That, to me, is a remarkable shift. The reality is China's been New Zealand's biggest trading partner for more than a decade. So why wouldn't we have trust in China? Two-way trade is worth over $40 billion, and the Prime Minister, Christopher Luxon, has made it clear he wants the relationship to continue to grow. China's a leading it was also leading the world in areas like electric cars, solar technology, robotics and artificial intelligence. Now, that doesn't mean we ignore the differences that we have with China. We absolutely shouldn't. There's genuine concerns around human rights, security and geopolitics. But we also live now in a very, very global world. We buy from countries all over the world and we want to sell to countries all over the world. Maybe the real challenge isn't choosing to ignore one side or the other. Maybe it's learning how to do business sensibly, protect our values and recognise that the world has changed. What do you think? 0800 80 10 80 92 92. Should we be more open with trading with China? Me and you. Not the government, and we know the big business does. Me and you. Or are we still a little bit stifled with fear doing business with China? I don't have any fear with it whatsoever. I'd do business with China tomorrow. I'd import coffee cups from China if I could and would. Of course, no issue, no problem. What are your thoughts? Do you, in the back of your mind, think, oh, no, I wouldn't buy a Chinese car? No, I wouldn't want to do business with China. Or has it changed? And we now become more acceptant? I reckon in 10 or 15 years' time, half of our cars on our roads will be Chinese. I really do believe that. You just got to drive. I counted how many I saw this morning. And I, you know, remember I come very early in the morning. I think I counted 7 or 8 in my trip from the airport to here in downtown Wellington. Chinese cars. They're everywhere. Would you do business? 11:30. I'd love to get your thoughts on it. 0800 80 10 80.
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4: Few people are texting in. Just to give you an idea, Grace just gave me the seven most sold Chinese cars in New Zealand, BYD. You know, I don't think people actually realise how big BYD are. They're one of the world's largest makers of battery electric and plug-in hybrid vehicles. I mean, they remember there's a story that they built their own ship, this massive, massive, massive ship to take their cars to the destinations where they're going to sell them and drop them off. GM Motor, I mean, this is quite cunning, isn't it? Because everyone, you know, the older people that grew up with MG, thought that this is MG starting again. Well, it's actually a Chinese company. Jiling Auto, Chery, GWM, they're just massive companies. So would you buy a Chinese car? It seems weird to say that, doesn't it? Would you buy a Chinese car? Roger, good morning.
5: Yeah, good morning. I take it the reason your mother didn't want to buy a car was because of the Japs in World War II.
4: You're right, she was in a prisoner of war camp run by the Japanese. Have you read those stories, have you?
5: No, I haven't read the stories, but I had a neighbour who was he was a prisoner of war with the Japanese, and they smashed out his jaw with a rifle butt, and he couldn't be around anyone of Asian descent, or you want to kill him. But he was my neighbour, poor bugger. And
4: My mother was a very young girl she was in Shanghai, in a prisoner of war camp in Shanghai. Grandfather was deputy commissioner of police in Hong Kong. Because remember, I'm half English. So the English had, you know, he was based there, and she was 8, 9, and 10 in a prisoner of war camp and saw some pretty horrific stuff.
5: Yep, and that's why we bombed them back to the frickin' Stone Age to end it all. So, which was
4: anyway,
5: good.
4: Let's move on.
5: Moving on. Look, I'm looking to go to China for some business opportunities because not necessarily cars, but the cars have been on my radar, and I've seen some cars that I've shown, and I've looked at them online and that, and they look pretty flash to me, and the prices aren't that bad. So I'll be looking at some cars when I go to China, looking at other opportunities. But I think things have changed from the China that we used to know a long time ago. I still think, you know, they're a country that is corrupt and they control their people. But again, I think it's getting better because they can see the business opportunities around the world opening up. You know, so I think they're lessening the lead they've got around the throats of their people.
4: You know, it's funny, Roger, that I was speaking to a really good friend of mine yesterday, actually. He rang with talking about doing a bit of business. Anyway, he was saying that he wants to buy, he's got a Hilux truck, only done 20,000 Ks, a couple of years old. Nice truck, really good looking truck. I love Hilux trucks. And he wants to buy a brand new BYD. So he went out to BYD. They were going to offer him very little for his Toyota. He told them that he was lucky that he didn't have a Ford Ranger because they wouldn't trade that at all. But they still had to wait 3 months, and the price for the BYD were almost the same as what the Toyota were.
5: And that's another reason why I'm going to China myself, because way back in the day, I got some car in from Japan. Remember back in the day?
4: Yes.
5: Those people buying cars. I was one of those that bought a car at bugger all, and you know, I made some money on it.
4: But do you remember when people used to do it as a tourist, as a holiday? A mate of mine did it for me because I was too busy, but he flew over and bought himself and me a car in Japan and came back. He bought me a car.
5: Yep, we're the same thing. We'd all roll up in a bus to a couple of yards, which they obviously knew we were coming, look at all the cars. They organised cheaper rates because we're doing a bulk buy, and we had a few nights in the town, and we came back and they arrived, you know, whatever. But no, I'm looking at other things in China. But I think I'm confident enough to go over there. I think it's free visas or something as well. I haven't quite locked that in yet, but I think there's opportunities, and some of the stuff that's coming out of there compared to what it used to be like with all the crap they used to put out years and years ago, I think a lot of it has changed now.
4: Well, do you remember we called it, I mean...

0: I'm not giving people a history lesson here, but when we grew up, we were doing exactly the same thing with Japanese stuff, and we were calling it Jap crap. Remember?
1: Yeah, when the first cars came out, they were Jap crap.
0: Yeah, do you remember
1: that? Absolutely. Yep, I definitely do.
0: Now we think of Japanese as the finest quality, the greatest around the world, and everyone wants to go there.
1: Yep. Yeah. So I think, like for me, so I'm quite interested. There's lots of other, there's hundreds of these tech shows and that. You want to come along, you can do some business for your restaurant.
0: I would definitely look at buying coffee cups and doing that and all that stuff. I know that there's a lot of places around Wellington, believe it or not, that do bring in all their knives and forks, bring all their pots and pans, bring in all their refrigeration. They bring it all in from China themselves and save a lot of money.
1: Absolutely. So for me, way back, 30 years ago, China was definitely off my radar, but now it's on my radar and I'd be quite keen to go. And also look at the place. I'd like to go to the place where those buried warriors are, the tomb, that big tomb, and a few other places, the Great Wall, while I'm over there. But yeah, no, I'm quite happy to look at what business opportunities I've got when you go to these expos they have over there. So that's going to be what on my list to do.
0: But isn't it funny how it's changed from, like, as Rob said, Rob Stock, who wrote the article, says things in 12 months it's changed because we no longer have the trust in America that we once had. That's down to a leader. We don't want to get into that. But now we're starting to look at China. We're not fazed by it anymore.
1: No. And again, America, I've done America. I was over there 30 years ago. I stayed there for 2 years. But now I'll be thinking, oh, God, here we go. I'll probably get held up at the border for this. And my paperwork, if it's
0: Well, apparently, I just want to put it out there because I got a lot of flack last time I said there could be a... Apparently, if your paperwork's done, there is no problem and they're welcoming you with open arms. And it's not... America is still the place to go if you want to. Roger, always good to chat. Always good to reminisce about the old times with you, Roger. Nearly 22 minutes. Almost 22 minutes past 11. Don't forget, later in the hour, I will give you my predictions of Michelin stars, and then you can actually text me and tell me where you think should get a Michelin star, or even give me a call. We'll do that later in the hour. Right now, I want to ask you, 0800 80 10 80, has it become really acceptable to do business with China, and all those fears that we once had about doing business with China, have they gone? Are we thinking of them as an ally now? Not as a communist superpower state, but as an ally, we do business, billions and billions of dollars worth of business with them. Is it okay? Do you feel okay about it? Would you buy a Chinese car? Lots to talk about.
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0: If you just joined the show, we're talking about the fact that there's an article over the weekend by Rob Stockton from Stuff saying that, you know, we've changed. Society in New Zealand's changed about doing business with China. We, you know, for many, many decades, we looked at them as the communist superpower and we wouldn't do business with them. We didn't want to have a bar of them. Now, every second car is a slight exaggeration. Every second car is a Toyota. But, you know, every other second car is a Chinese import. Now, my thing about Chinese, and someone's texted in and said that they thought I was dogging. I'm not, definitely not dogging them. But I got a text that says, there's no way I would buy a Chinese car. Body rust issues, no tested long-term reliability, and Chinese manufacture culture by a large corner-cutting culture. I'll stick with Toyotas. Thanks, Oleg. Whatever, I think it's O-L-E-G. Oleg? I've never seen that name before. So correct me. I apologise if I've got your name wrong. That's up to you. What we're saying is they're now in the marketplace. You know, some are really well priced. Some are really extremely well priced. You can buy really cheap cars. Now, I don't think there is manufacturing issues. I think that they will want to be, they're planning on being, Chinese manufacturers are planning on being the car movement for the next couple of generations. So I don't think that there will be quality problems with them. But every car you have a problem. I mean, I bought a Tesla when they first came out. And I thought that the long term, it's been perfect, touch wood, since day one. Can I sell it? No. Sales proof. Cheapest BYU is 30 grand, by the way. But BYD is 30 grand, by the way. Can you sell them? No. Well, you can, but you get nothing for them. So, you know, you've got to be careful with cars and you've got to stick to what you feel comfortable or you feel comfortable about. I'm getting a lot of texts here. I'm trying to read the texts and talk to you at the same time. Hi, Nick. I don't think it's a lack of trust in the government. It was a lack in trust of the product. Japanese cars have to prove themselves. Then Korea with Kia, and now Chinese vehicles have to be around long enough that people start trusting them as well. 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You know what? I had a stepdaughter that had a Kia car when they first came out. Really good car. Spent quite a bit of money on it. She tried to sell it a couple of years. I'm talking 10, 15 years ago. Tried to sell it, could not sell it. 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Until they get their credibility, new vehicles from new countries have difficulty. Now you would never argue with Kia. 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
8: 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Destiny Church leader Brian Tamaki says police have confiscated his hunting firearms and revoked his gun licence. This month, Tamaki said New Zealand should be purged of Hindus, Sikhs and Muslims. The police minister says people need to stop taking dangerous drugs to avoid harm after six suspected GHB overdoses across Wellington, with one person dying. Labour says it won't budge on tax policy in post-election coalition talks. The Greens are campaigning on some higher rates and taxing the super rich, and the Opportunity Party's calling for a land value tax. The Commerce and Consumer Affairs Minister says compulsory safety standards for blind cords will kick in after 12 months. Since 2008, eight children have died after becoming entangled in cords. Emergency services are responding to a gas leak in Wellington's Mount Victoria, with the intersection of Pairie and Austin Streets cordoned off. People are being asked to keep away. Hurt those who are already hurting. The case for the Reserve Bank to keep the official cash rate on hold. Read more at nzherald.co.nz.
9: Hi, Nick. These people saying that they probably wouldn't buy Chinese products are probably buying off Temu, a Chinese company. I've never bought anything off Temu, and nor has Grace, so we can both say that quite openly. I love some of the stuff that comes through on Instagram, but I haven't bought anything. That's that trust word again. I don't want to put my credit card over, you know, I don't want to put my credit card over an internet. I don't know. Maybe I should trust more. Nick, did you know? Here's a secret. Everybody listening this morning, here's a secret, apparently. If I've got it wrong, I'm sorry, I apologise, because it is from a texter. Did you know BYD car dealership is moving into the building, into the IRD building, the corner of Bunny Street and Feather Street in town? You heard it first right here. I wonder if it would be big enough. Would it be big enough? That would be my thing. But I know that BYD are killing it at the moment. Apparently, my mate was telling me 2 months wait for a ute. I think their ute's a little bit ugly. Might be very good and practical, a little bit ugly. Anyway, let's move on to something else that I wanted to talk about before the end of the show. Tonight is a pretty big night for the hospitality industry in New Zealand. After years of speculation and anticipation, and yes, the government had to fork out $6.3 million in investment from the government to bring the inspectors here, we'll finally find out which restaurants have earned the Michelin stars. Love it or hate it, and I'm not a huge big fan of it, I've got to admit. I mean, I would totally respect the people that get the stars and be supportive of them and all that. I'm not a naysayer or any form or any way, but it puts some restaurants or a couple of restaurants on the international world map. It attracts tourism, apparently, food lovers and international attention, and it can transform a business overnight, no question about that. And especially these particular ones tonight, because they'll always be known as the restaurant that got the first ever Michelin stars in New Zealand. Now, I said earlier this morning, I'm going to tell you where I think are going to get them. For Wellington, I don't think we'll see more than three or four stars.

0: handed out. There'll be no two stars, I don't believe. I think the Otago Fischek will get a star, and I think it thoroughly deserves a star. It's been in business for so long. The people behind it are amazing. They have been rock solid in hospitality in the highest level for decades, decades and decades. So I really hope from the bottom of my heart that they get a star. I think they will. Their food's been consistently outstanding. Service has been exceptional. That has been delivered for years and years. Second on my list, and this is not ranking them like one, two, or three, but this is other people on my list that I think will be deserving and will probably get a Michelin star tonight, will be Logan Brown. It's been one of Wellington's benchmark restaurants for decades and, in my view, deserves international recognition. The third would be Rita. Not, once again, it's not calling it third, top equal, just think, oh, I think it'll get a star. Rita's an interesting one now that they're involving later in the year into some sort of deli cafe concept. I don't know whether the timing works in their favour or against it. I won't be surprised if they get one, but they probably definitely deserve one. But the fact that they're changing into a cafe and getting rid of the fine dining aspect, that might go against them. Now, here's a couple of outsiders that I'm going to say might get one, and they would be outsiders. Because remember, this is all about a click. You know, if you're in the click, if you're in the restaurant chef's click, you might get it. There's a couple of outsiders that I wouldn't be surprised. 50-50 in Paraparam, Paraparaumu. I think that is a real, real serious chance to get on the list. Helen's done a fantastic job building that restaurant's reputation as an owner-operated restaurant. They're people with real passion, chefs, and they often catch Michelin's eye worldwide. So I would not be at all surprised, and I hope that she does get one, 50-50 in Paraparaumu. I also think Highwater is another one that could just be one of those ones that catches their eye, done everything done well. They could be there. Koji, outside chance. Koji could be another one. Well, I'll find out whether I'm right or wrong tomorrow. I want to get your thoughts. 0800 80 10 80. What restaurant have you been to in Wellington that you believe deserves a Michelin star? And is it going to be good for them? Or is it going to put too much pressure on? That's the other thing. Once you get classified as that, can't have a bad day at the office, not with a Michelin star. 0800 80 10 80. Let's have a chat. Who do you think will get it? I've given you my list. Otago, Fischek, Logan Brown, Rita, 50-50 in Paraparam, Highwater. That's my outsiders.
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0: Just so you know, globally, now this will freak you right out because it freaked me out, there is approximately between 3,000 and 4,000 Michelin-starred restaurants. Now, obviously some drop off and some get added on. Exact global counts can continuously change as guides update yearly. France consistently holds the highest number worldwide with over, check this out, 640. Now, I don't know how many we're going to get. How many... I'll get Grace to find out how many there is in Australia. Yeah, you know, then we'll be able to. So, I mean, I always loved the story about Michelin. How was the Michelin guide started, and why was it the name after tyres? Well, because they were trying to entice people to drive to other restaurants, drive as much as they can, wear out their tyres, and then they get new tyres. Can you believe that? No stars in Australia. They don't have it in Australia. There you go. Coming in October for them. I wonder if they had to pay $6 million. I think they did. I think they had to pay some money too. So one star is very good restaurant in its category. Two stars is excellent cooking worth a detour. So you use more tyres. Three stars, exceptional cuisine worth a special journey. That's what they're billing it on. What the government's trying to work it out. And trust me, this is not going to happen. They're thinking that people will, you know, foodies around the world will fly into New Zealand to go to a Michelin star restaurant. You know, I don't think that will actually work that way at all. I think that'll be great for us and we'll be able to advertise it and the people that get it. Currently, there's no Michelin starred restaurants in Australia. It's weird, eh? It's weird. But anyway, they have the hat system the same as we. We've always had a hat system for years and years. I think personally, I think that we should have developed our hat system more because we knew it. We were accustomed to it and people knew what to expect when they got a hat. And we could have put that money into it, make it better. And 100% Koji should get one. I love the dining experience. Cheers, Matt. There you go. Check out Lustre in Paraparamboots. Knox the Sockle 50-50. Seriously outstanding food. I've never even heard of it. Lustre? Is that how it's pronounced? Give me a call and tell me how it's pronounced. I don't think it would knock the socks off 50-50. 50-50 is a pretty fine restaurant. Not been there, not my style of dining. I'm not a flash Harry. I don't like that little meals and you go, the chef decides what you're going to eat personally. But they do it. Helen does an amazing job. She's an amazing chef. I've worked with her for a few years. I know her extremely well, and I'll be extremely proud if she gets one. Word is that she's going to get one. You know, the word around the traps are she's going to get one. So let's just wait and see. I hope I haven't put the cobwash on her getting one. Anyway, at least we're getting the opportunity to talk to her, talk about her and what she's doing. 0800 80 10 80. Come on, give me a call. Don't forget, we've got some amazing Zany Zeus cheese boxes to give away this week. All you got to do is come on the show. We haven't got had a hell of a lot of callers on today, so your chances are pretty high if you get on the show. Tell me where your favourite restaurant in Wellington is that deserves a Michelin star. Now, I think we'll get three or four in Wellington. I don't care about the rest of New Zealand. It's only Auckland, Wellington, Christchurch and Queenstown. I don't really care what happens in the other places. But for Wellington, I would like to see three or four, maybe five. And if I miss something, I fully admit to not being a fine dining eater. I don't go to fine dining restaurants. So it's not my, but I read about them and know them. Hi, Nick, a chef for 45 years. I've been eating some of the restaurants with food away up in the

0: next for me. Bolcourt Street Bistro is a place, but Michelin Star will help New Zealand hospitality. Bolcourt Street Bistro, that's an interesting one. That could definitely be an outside chance for one. George, good morning.
1: Morning. I don't have a restaurant for you, but at the time New Zealand was putting that $6 million into the Michelin bucket, Australia said we're not going to be blackmailed by that and refused to do it.
0: Yeah, I have a view on that, which I've made perfectly honest and clearly. I don't think the government should have paid. I think that we have got a hat system that we all respect and everybody in Australasia knows about it. But I'm not going to be the negative Annie on it.
1: Yep. I guess it's a bit like the subsidies put into sporting events and all that, and bringing racing cars to New Zealand and so on. It's the long-term view of the advantage of having something, just like a marketing campaign. And so if you bring the Michelin Star in, it's another thing that, there's a cruise ship coming with billionaires on it, and they'll be possibly looking for that type of restaurant, and there it is.
0: Yeah, I wonder if it could backfire, though, George. Imagine if they only give 3 or 4 out.
1: Imagine if they only give out one.
0: You know? I mean, I think they'll give out more than that because they're getting paid. And that's the other thing is, do we actually trust what they're doing because it's government are paying for it?
1: Well, I know. No, that's... I think the payment is just like a down deposit on something that comes to your country, and you're not going to get a refund on it. So it's an investment by the government, and then you just got to trust the company is going to do well. I mean, I do like the Michelin Tire original man and going off and, you know, making people drive further than you should.
0: To go to a restaurant, it's a great idea. It's a great story, isn't it?
1: Yeah, yes.
0: And, I mean, the fact that they've got that many, between 3,000 and 4,000 worldwide, shows, I mean, maybe it's a little bit easier to get one than I thought, you know?
1: It's, I guess you could regard it a little bit like a restaurant Starbucks quality. You know, the coffee costs more, but it's nice coffee.
0: Yeah, my only experience, George, ever of getting accolade for it, we opened a bar and we had really good food in this bar, right? And there was a guy that used to do the food grading around. I'm trying to think of his name. I can't think of his name, but someone will text me and tell me. So I forgot about Charlie Noble. Maybe Charlie Noble will be outside. Someone's just reminded me of that too. But anyway, this guy that used to go around and do the food reviews gave us a 5-star review for the food in this bar. And you know what? It did us more damage than good because, you know, everyone turned up and said, we've come for a 5-star dining experience. This is a bar. Exactly.
1: Yes.
0: You know what I mean?
1: Yes. So it's got to be the whole picture if they're going to do it.
0: Absolutely.
1: I'll just be personal here. I went to your little restaurant that overlooks the airport. Great food, but needed some attention trying to figure out exactly what the restaurant was about.
0: Well, it wasn't a restaurant. It was a cafe.
1: Cafe. You had one thing outside saying what it was, and inside, here's an aeroplane.
0: Okay.
1: It's a goose, you know. Oh, it was all good. I've got to put my bid in for the cheese board, by the way.
0: Put your bid in for the what?
1: The cheese board, the Zeus cheese board. I put the text in for the milk.
0: Oh, okay.
1: About the milk, and that it's a really great milk. I enjoy it.
0: Yeah, it's Zany and Zeus. It definitely is.
1: Yes.
0: Yeah,
1: and I think people should go to it to go away from Anchor because Anchor is now owned by the French. So why should we give them the profits?
0: Absolutely. Give it to Zany Zeus. I agree with you completely. Thanks, George. Appreciate it. Chris, good morning.
2: Good morning, Nick. Wonderful to hear you mention Ortega. About 10 days ago, I had my 70th birthday in the upstairs room there. And what a fabulous night. We were there for just under 6 hours. 20 of us. Nobody wanted to leave. Service outstanding, food outstanding. I honestly can't rave about it enough. It was wonderful.
0: Oh, my gosh, I bet it was. God, I wouldn't have liked to be paying that bill, though.
2: Anywho, look, it's
0: you don't want to talk about that. 20 of you for 6 hours. Oh,
2: well, we just went nuts on the drinks too, so you can imagine the bill.
0: Oh, my God, there'd be some happy people in that family that night.
2: What a wonderful night, you know. So, there you go. I just thought I'd ring up and let's see if they get one of the stars.
0: I don't think there's any doubt in my mind that if Wellington gets a star,

0: It'll be Otago. I mean, I think them and Logan Brown are almost absolutely confirmed in my mind. Once again, it's my personal opinion. I could be completely, completely wrong.
1: I would rate Otago above Logan Brown.
0: Okay. Yeah.
1: On a number of fronts. But look, their wine list, their selections, just the wonderful command they have on different whiskies and things like that and what's available, and you can't beat it. You know, it was fantastic.
0: Great. I'm glad you had a good day. Happy 70th from me as well. I'm glad you had a great night there. I'm sure that you would have.
1: Thank you so much, Nick. Okay.
0: I'm sure the family that own it are fantastic and would have looked after you completely. Another vote for Luster in Paraparaumu, but 50-50 is awesome too, Craig. You know what? I've never heard of Luster. I don't go and dine in Paraparaumu, but I know, obviously, 50-50. Nick, I still remember the best meal I ever had was El Casino. It wasn't just the food, which was wonderful, but it was the ambience and the fact the owner sat with us at the end of the meal and had a chat and a cigar. Yes, it was that long ago. Do you know what criteria is to get one? Is it just food or quality of the overall experience? Cheers, Greg. You know what, Greg? I really think that it's the whole deal. It's got to be the food would have to be outstanding. It's got to be worth driving for. But El Casino... how could you not think that was one? That I grew up with El Casino. It was your go-to. Romero was the most wonderful, wonderful host, wonderful, wonderful man, and we lost him far too soon. He almost single-handedly invented the restaurant industry in Wellington. There you go, upmarket restaurant. I walk past it all the time and I think of him. So, and his sons do a wonderful job as well. So, Nick, you only care about Wellington. Don't forget you have the listeners and the Wairarapa too. I vote for the offering in Greytown. Gene, you're right, and I apologise, but I don't know the restaurants over there like I know them in Wellington. Bolt Court Street Bistro and Charlie Noble, someone else is saying. Both could definitely, Charlie Noble definitely could be get a star, no question about that. I missed that one. It's going to be interesting. We're going to find out tonight. You know what? The people that are getting them already know. I reckon that. And I don't know anything more than that, but I reckon that they already know because there's a function in Auckland. And if you go to your local restaurant that think that deserves a star tonight and the owner's not there, you know they could be in for one. There you go. That's my prediction. I could be wrong on that too, but I don't think I am. Right, time to take a quick break, come back and wrap the show. It is 8 minutes as he swallows his tongue. 8 minutes to 12.
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2: 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Don't forget, we're doing it all this week, every day this week. If you come on the show and you talk to me, you'll go into the drawer. We put it into our little computer, all the names into our little computer, and we pull a winner. Paul, today you're the winner of the Cheese Box. Grace, thank you very much for putting the show together. Wellington Airport, thank you for sponsoring the show. Good luck to all those mighty fine restaurants in the Wellington region that are up for a Michelin star tonight. Let's hope that we'll be bringing some really good news to you tomorrow morning. I think I've got it right. I'd be surprised if I've got it wrong. But, hey, good luck to all those involved. And if you're not in Wellington, you're not listening to this, you're in Auckland getting ready for the presentation tonight, it'll be a big deal for the Wellington, for the New Zealand hospitality industry. Hey, it's fine weather out there. Go for a walk. Ring your mum. Tell your mum you love her. Enjoy yourself. Come back tomorrow morning at 9 o'clock. And please, whatever you do, don't be late.
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